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0: I'm Guy Benson. We're back. I mentioned at the top, primary day in California and some other places as well. Karen Bass, the flailing mayor of Los Angeles, making her case against Spencer Pratt, who at least in one poll could finish in first place. I guess we'll see. Here she is, ripping on him, saying he's never had a real job, cut three.
1: So a reality star with no track record, I'm not sure he's ever had a job other than reality TV. I don't know if he worked at a regular job. I know he has no idea how the city government is run, but or somebody who has devoted their lives to change and over the last 3.5 years have brought about change in some very significant ways.
0: This is a career politician and activist. Dumping on someone else for not having a real job? Not understanding how city government is run? Well, Karen Bass, the expert on such things, has presided over an absolute fiasco in that city, which is why a large majority of Angelenos, even in a blue place, very blue, say the city is going in the wrong direction. The fires, the homelessness, the crime, etc. There are some trends, no thanks to her, that are decent, but there's a real problem out there. And just saying, oh, that guy doesn't know what he's talking about because he's never had a real job, it's rich coming from her. When he was a reality star, he's pointed out, she was training left-wing terrorists in Cuba. That is real. You can look it up. Primary day underway right now. We'll be back.

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9: 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But are they safe? And do they really work? Well, first, let's talk about actual magnesium. That's an essential mineral that is needed for more than 300 different processes in the body, according to one dietitian. And most people get enough of it simply from the foods they eat. Now, if you're not getting enough, there are a few different types of supplements you can try. 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And maybe it's those things then that help you get some better sleep. I'm Dr. Sanjay Gupta, helping you live a better life.
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0: My Benson Show, a little update out of the Texas Senate race. James Tallarico, the left-wing Democrat that the party has nominated down there, he's giving a bunch of interviews, and he seems to have a story that he likes to tell. Now, look, it is not unusual for a candidate, especially on the stump, to repeat stories or anecdotes and give the stump speech, and it's often very similar. That's not unusual. But what's kind of interesting about these interviews that he's been giving, and this is just one example I'm about to play, and he's doing it more and more. I've seen other clips similar to this. He gives these interviews where he's kind of play-acting, like he's really just thinking of these thoughts and putting together these sentences for the very first time, even with a pause and an sort of contemplating, when in fact it is verbatim a rehearsed answer based on, I guess, messaging that he wants to put out there. You might call it messaging discipline. You might call it phoniness. You can certainly call to memory the fact that James Tallarico is an admitted former theater kid, which tracks on multiple levels, but he's accustomed to memorizing lines, I guess, in that context. And once again, as a politician, here's a very organic interview answer. These are two different interviews laid on top of each other, and they sound not just a little bit familiar, they sound exactly verbatim the same. Cut 34.
1: Well, you know, I've gone to every corner of Texas over the course of this campaign, from Beaumont to El Paso, from Amarillo to Brownsville, and everywhere in between. And I can't tell you the number of people who come up to me at the end of these events and whisper, I'm not a Democrat.

0: continue here on the Guy Benson Show Happy Hour. We're talking about the mayor of New York City, Zohran Mamdani, not satisfied merely trolling Ronald Reagan. He also went after Margaret Thatcher. Let's listen here, cut 27.
1: Of the Margaret Thatcher quote, "The problem with socialism is that you eventually run out of other people's money. If anything, my friends, it seems that you eventually need a socialist to clean up the mess."
0: Well, the audience loved that line, but I'm not sure we've ever had concrete evidence of the socialists coming in and cleaning anything up successfully. By the way, Thatcher's line is so good, even that left-wing crowd laughed, because it's funny, and it's true. The problem with socialism is you always run out of other people's money. And then he pivots just to this sloganeering. Well, actually, it turns out that sometimes you need a socialist to clean up the mess. Oh, mic drop, owned. That's not really an argument. And in fact, in New York, in that city, under his party's leadership for the last dozen years, they have run out of other people's money. This spring, Mamdani described the city as, quote, worse than broke and facing a budget crisis of historic magnitude. The city's comptroller, a Democrat, warned of a staggering budget shortfall. Mamdani inherited this problem and has proposed to spend billions more. And he's offered a slew of tax increases. Yes, on the rich, but also on everyone else as one of the possible paths forward. Now he's balanced the budget, supposedly. How'd he do that? With other people's money. A state bailout from Albany. And Kathy Hochul, while recklessly punting massive obligations on pensions way into the future, years off, kicking the can down the road until he's out of office. Oh, presto, it's magic. That's how he balanced the budget. With accounting tricks that have ruined other cities, like in Chicago, on the pension nonsense, and with other people's money in New York State from the taxpayer via Albany. And eventually they're going to run out of other people's money. Because Thatcher, once again, like Reagan, was correct. That's why Governor Kathy Hochul actually is begging wealthy former New Yorkers to come back, because they are running out of other people's money. Please come back. We played that clip for you. Maybe we should send it to Zohran Mamdani. Another vindication, this time, of the Iron Lady. More of the Guy Benson Show up next.

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1: I'm not into politics, so you hear it first here. 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
0: Not all artists were as delicate. Former CNC Music Factory lead rapper Freedom Williams posted a profanity-laden video from his bathroom saying he wouldn't be bullied into dropping out and that he would perform anywhere.
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0: On Monday, Vanilla Ice told CBS's The Daily Report that he was all in.
3: It's simple as a pimple for me. There's nothing to it. It's the birthday of America, 250 years.
0: Then he echoed Williams' desire to perform for anyone.
3: Yes, I'd go play for anybody. Putin, whoever you want. I'll go to Iran. Don't matter.
0: I'm Kevin Carr.
4: 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America in the Morning is produced by Jeff McKay. I'm John Trout. This is Westwood One.
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10: Los Angeles' mayor takes a step toward re-election. I'm Dave Anthony, Fox News.
11: Over these last 3.5 years, we have laid a foundation. And we're going to build on that foundation.
12: Karen Bass was able to clinch one of the two spots in the November runoff for L.A. mayor. Her opponent has yet to be determined. Republican Spencer Pratt and progressive Nithya Raman are battling for second place. Bass is moving forward despite criticism regarding her handling of wildfires and homelessness.
10: That's Fox's Madeline Rivera. Spencer Pratt is currently second in the voting and confident he'll advance to face Mayor Bass in November.
13: I hope she's ready, you know, because I literally could not be more excited.
10: The top two also advanced in the California race for governor. And right now, Republican Steve Hilton is in the lead as they keep counting the votes.
14: I'm here to fight for you and to help you to have that chance at following your dream, whatever it is.
10: Democrat Javier Becerra second so far. Tom Steyer, also a Democrat, is in third. In Iowa, Trump-backed Republican Congresswoman Ashley Hinson easily won a Senate primary and will face Democrat Josh Turek in November. The winner replaces retiring GOP Iowa Senator Joni Ernst. The U.S. and Iran go on the attack again. As talks remain bogged down on a deal, Iran fired missiles and drones into Kuwait, where one person was killed and Kuwait's airport was badly damaged, suspending all flights. Missiles fired at Bahrain, where there's an American Navy headquarters, were intercepted.
15: U.S. Central Command says U.S. forces also shot down 3 one-way attack drones launched by Iran towards civilian mariners that were rightfully transitioning regional waters. The agency goes on to say it conducted self-defense strikes on an Iranian military ground control station on Qasem Island, noting no U.S. personnel were harmed and forces remain vigilant and ready to defend against unwarranted Iranian aggression during the ongoing ceasefire.
10: Fox's Kristen Goodwin, the U.S. military also hit and disabled an oil tanker trying to get around the American blockade. 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
10: Back to Iran. Secretary of State Marco Rubio will testify at the House later this morning, the day after going to the Senate, facing skeptical Democrats like Senator Gene Sheen.
19: Why does the Strait of Hormuz remain closed? Why is gas up $1.50?
17: Why did 13 American service members lose their lives in this war?
19: Secretary Rubio explained why it was so important for the United States to take action to stop Iranian ambition.
20: They were going to build for themselves so many missiles, so many drones, so many conventional weapons, including a navy, that at that point there's nothing you could do about it.
19: The secretary said the buildup was aiming to shield the Iranian nuclear program from any outside interference. And while Rubio admitted nothing is guaranteed when it comes to dealing with the Iranians and securing a peace deal, he added the baseline has changed.
20: If it doesn't work out, then obviously we still have a problem with respect to their nuclear ambitions. But what they won't have is the conventional shield to hide behind any longer.
19: Kevin Uresky, Fox News.
10: Homeland Security Secretary Mark Wayne Mullen will be at another House hearing, also after clashing at the Senate with Democrats demanding immigration enforcement reform and calling ICE out of control.
21: What's unconstitutional that we're doing? We swore to uphold the Constitution just like you swore to uphold the Constitution.
10: Mullen's also denying claims of inhumane conditions at an immigrant detention center in New Jersey, facing protests that Democrats want to close. On Wall Street, stock futures are mixed, coming off record highs again for the Dow and the NASDAQ. Now to the battle for hockey's Stanley Cup.
22: From the corner, Hall tried to throw it on net. The Vegas Golden Knights win game one in dramatic fashion.
10: The final call on ESPN, Vegas rallied from an early deficit, scored the game winner late in the third period, and beat the Carolina Hurricanes 5-4 in the opening game of the NHL final. Tonight, the NBA finals start in San Antonio, the Spurs versus the New York Knicks. I'm Dave Anthony, and this is Fox News.
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10: High pressure is in control, and we are looking really good here at the middle of the week. Wednesday, sunshine, highs in the upper 70s near 80, which is right around our normal high for this time of the year. Clear and cool, mid-50s overnight. That sunshine continues Thursday into Friday with a southwesterly wind shift. We start to get warmer and muggier with highs in the low to mid-80s. I'm meteorologist Tom Ackerman with your LAX 18 Storm Tracker forecast on Lexington's news, traffic, and weather station, 97.3 FM, WVLK.
8: 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Yeah. Now let's check traffic from the Scheller Automotive Traffic Center. Here's MJ.
31: No delays due to collisions. We do have a closure at Glendover Road between Belafonte Drive and Jeslin Drive. You've got one lane blocked there for gas line work. Other than that, everything is moving right on along. I'm MJ, and that's your traffic.

0: Never gets old with me, I'll tell you that. Good morning and welcome. I'm Jack Patty. A little bit stopped up this morning. I apologize for that. 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That is at 1305 Old Frankfort Pike. Oh, yeah. All stopped up this morning. No energy whatsoever. Somebody call me if I happen to doze off, please. No, I think I'm okay. National Repeat Day. That's that old thing. If Pete and Repeat were sitting on a fence, Pete fell up. Never mind. 18 days until Father's Day, 31 days until Independence Day. How are you today? Hope you're well. Stupid criminal story, yes, sir. Many kids get the wonderful experience of being screamed at to hold a flashlight for, you know, parent to do something. Usually they're doing a repair or a do-it-yourself project, and you're never holding the flashlight at exactly the right spot, right? No, over here. Do it here. Hold it here. Well, a 41-year-old man in Pennsylvania named James Harkless DeChellis was arrested after he broke into an office building. He wasn't alone. He brought his girl, 11-year-old daughter, with him. Maybe a bonding experience for the two of them. I don't know. When the police showed up, James was in an equipment room where he had instructed the girl to hold the flashlight for him while he cut out some copper wiring. He was stealing it to resell it later. Now, that's a nice thing to do with a 9-year-old, isn't it? Yeah, that's a nice way to kind of bond and have some time together. James was charged with burglary and corruption of minors. Good, among other things. The girl wasn't charged, of course, although they're probably working with her family to try to find appropriate guardian for her to be with. Because this guy ain't it, right? No. Mm-mm. And it's one thing to ruin your life, but to ruin somebody, you know, a little kid's life, that's just over the top. High pressure in control of our weather. We're staying sunny, according to our buddy. Yeah, Tom Ackerman. Going to be warm and dry today with highs in the upper 70s to around 80 as the winds shift over to the south-southwest. We'll see temperature and humidity climbing as we head into the weekend. Yes, it's been low humidity. That's what makes it feel so nice out there. Get about 80 degrees and low humidity, and it feels like $1 million, doesn't it? High's going to top out in the low to mid-80s with sunshine hanging on. Expect a pattern change with showers and storms rising early next week. Now, 22-year-old Georgetown man, charged with murdering his father, waived his preliminary hearing during a brief court appearance on Tuesday. Jonathan Hunter Mullins faces charges of murder, domestic violence, and assault in connection with the 22nd day of May death of his father, James Mullins. Police say Hunter Mullins shot and killed his father at home on Hutchins Drive when James Mullins was found lying in his bed. The younger Mullins, also allegedly stabbed his uncle, who tried to retain him after seeing a gun in his hands, according to the police citation. Georgetown police have not released a possible motive for the killing. During Tuesday's hearing, Hunter Mullins' attorney waived the preliminary hearing, sending the case, I guess, directly to the grand jury. The defense attorney declined to comment on the case. James Mullins was a longtime employee of Pat Jewett Heating and Air Conditioning in Georgetown. His death devastated his family, coworkers, and customers who knew him through his work. Lexington driver Colton Townsend said rising gas prices have forced him to make some tough choices. It's like $4 a gallon. You can't really get back to work, back and forth. We're having to adjust our financial problems for home bills in general. It's been really cumbersome here lately, Townsend said. While prices have eased slightly, AAA reports Kentucky's average is $3.96 a gallon. I think that's what I paid yesterday. Still straining household budgets. Townsend said he has struggled riding his bike, cut down on fuel costs. I sometimes ride my bike and just cut down on gas and save money for my kids, Townsend said. Governor Andy Beshear signed an executive order reducing the state gas by the tax by 10 cents a gallon, which went into effect May the 11th. He also froze scheduled increases that were set to take effect on July 1st. On Tuesday, the Interim Joint Committee on Transportation met in Frankfort to examine the impact of the reduction, and lawmakers heard from Chad LaRue. Now, here's an update. Andy Beshear signed an executive order yesterday adding 15 qualifying conditions for medical cannabis into Kentucky law. The governor said the order was simply a clarification. He believes people with the added conditions already qualified for medical marijuana under the Kentucky law, but the law was confusing and vague, and the law is meant to provide a safe alternative form of pain relief for Kentuckians suffering. Yet the law's lack of clarity prevented too many people from receiving help. This step makes the law more clear, according to the governor. How was the law confusing? Beshear says under the six approved conditions it listed, several symptoms like chronic pain and chronic nausea. This emergency regulation will help more Kentuckians reclaim their lives through safe, non-addictive medical cannabis, he said. Dr. Linda McLean, a member of the Board of Physicians and Advisors, pointed out that many conditions can cause those symptoms. Okay. Malachi Marino, bless his heart, recently made his decision to bypass the NBA and return to the University of Kentucky for his sophomore season. Great, great, great, Malachi. You did the right thing. In one of his first interviews since making that life choice, he sat down with Maggie Davis of the University of Kentucky downtown in the University of Kentucky downtown studio. They would discuss how he made his decision and how he told Wildcat head coach Mark Pope and his exceptions for his second season in the blue and white. Marino averaged 8.6 rebounds per game last season while blocking 53 shots. Even as young as he is, he'll certainly be a leader for the Wildcats this coming season. No doubt about it. All right, that's it. That's what you need to know. You don't need to know anything else. Oh, I'm just kidding. We always have new things for you to figure out, right? Absolutely. Stay with us. Our time right now is 6:18 at 97.3 FM WVLK. Good morning.
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0: Oh, yeah. We got Mac Ferguson from the fair in with us this morning about 8:40. Well, let's see what the rundown is. Dr. Ashley Keith is our first guest this morning around 6:45. We're going to talk about bobcat fever. It's a thing. It is a real thing, and it is here in Kentucky. And we'll get all the information about that. Bobcat fever. Kevin Stinnett from the Lane Report at 7:20. He's always got good news for us. Emily Wilhoit in a sports report at 7:40. Bo at 8:20 to answer your gardening questions. Mac Ferguson from the fair at 8:40. And Lexington Mayor Linda Gorton will be with us 9 until 10. Oh, boy, do we have a good show for you today. Our question of the day, should restaurants offer some form of child-free dining, whether through designated seating areas, late-night restrictions, or totally child-free? You tell us at WVLKAM.com. You can tune in for the results with Cruiser. Yeah, this afternoon, 3 to 6. Why would you not want kids around? I love kids. Yesterday's results, Lexington City Council may discuss putting council pay raises on the ballot this fall. Should council move forward on this? 76% were not impressed, said, nope, we don't have the money. We would fail anyway. Then 24% said, yes, put it on the ballot. Okay. And our time right now, 6:23. Now, if you're looking for some place to retire, to get out of that big house and all the responsibilities that go along with home ownership, and you just are ready to sit back, relax, and enjoy your life and let other people take care of everything else, including feeding you, boy, do I have the place for you. 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
15: No delays due to collisions. We do have a closure at Glendover Road between Belafonte Drive and Jeslin Drive. You've got one lane blocked there for gas line work. Other than that, everything is moving right on along. I'm MJ, and that's your traffic.
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2: Yes, sir, they are doing that indeed. Partly cloudy sky. I'm going to change that to mostly clear skies out there at 6:30.
3: Fox News, I'm CJ Papa. California officials still counting votes in those primary races. Republican gubernatorial candidate Steve Hilton.
4: I'm here to fight for you and to help you to have that chance at following your dream, whatever it is.
3: And Democrat Javier Becerra.
5: As your governor, I am ready to lead the fight to uphold California's promise.
3: Are leading an unofficial early returns. Meanwhile,
6: incumbent Los Angeles Mayor Karen Bass has advanced to a November runoff after failing to capture 51% of the votes needed to win outright. She could face Republican reality TV star Spencer Pratt.
3: That's Fox's Sue Guzman. Pratt looking to hold on to second place. Democrat Nithya Raman has not conceded yet. Republican Congresswoman Ashley Hanson trouncing her opponent will run for the open U.S. Senate seat in November against Democrat Josh Turek, who defeated Zach Walls. 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
7: High pressure is in control, and we are looking really good here at the middle of the week. Wednesday, sunshine, highs in the upper 70s near 80, which is right around our normal high for this time of the year. Clear and cool, mid-50s overnight. That sunshine continues Thursday into Friday, but with a southwesterly wind shift, we start to get warmer and muggier with highs in the low to mid-80s. I'm meteorologist Tom Ackerman with your LAX 18 Storm Tracker forecast on Lexington's news, traffic, and weather station, 97.3 FM, WVLK.
2: And it is mostly cloudy and 57 at your mostly clear, beautiful morning. And 57, that's your official weather station, 97.3 FM, WVLK.
15: No delays due to collisions. We do have a closure at Glendover Road between Belafonte Drive and Jeslin Drive. You've got one lane blocked there for gas line work. Other than that, everything is moving right on along. I'm MJ, and that's your traffic.
2: MJ reports from the Scheller Automotive Traffic Center.

0: now.
1: I was afraid of this yesterday morning when we were talking about how ill Peebo Bryson was. Great Peebo Bryson passed away last night, several days after suffering a stroke. He was 75. Peebo earned 2 Grammys during his long and very, very successful career, both of which were Disney duets, Beauty and the Beast, which he did with Celine Dion, and A Whole New World with Regina Bell. And again, so sorry to hear that sad news this morning. Peebo Bryson has died at the age of 75. Time right now is 6:33 at 97.3 FM WVLK. Going to talk about bobcat fever, not cat scratch fever, bobcat fever. Coming up here, a serious thing, a real thing, and we'll have Dr. Ashley Keith from the Crossroads Veterinary Clinic to explain that to us. Today is National Egg Day, also National Chicken Salad Day. That's interesting. Keystone Light celebrating America's 250th anniversary with a 4th of July promotion that includes a weekend getaway in Florida. A weekend getaway in Florida, a backyard barbecue, and a World War II fighter plane flying overhead, all for $250. Now, the bad news, only one person can book this experience, it's been called. It sounds like fridges will be stocked with Keystone Light apple beer. No, sir, not mine. Yep. The latest viral trend, travel trend that is grocery shopping. It's a way to save money and try weird foreign products. I know this is going to sound strange, but anytime my wife and I travel, we go to local grocery stores. We do. As part of our trip. We just love looking around local stores, not chain stores. There's a great one down in South Carolina. Oh, yeah. In fact, I got a hat. I bought a hat in there. And if I could remember the name of it, I'd tell you. Parakeet is on the loose, in a Scottish suburb and is being blamed for causing thousands of dollars in damage by pecking away at the rubber parts of people's cars. Wow. We had a parakeet when I was growing up. His name was Perry. Isn't that original? A village on New York's Long Island is facing an unusual mayoral election where no candidates registered to run for office. Now, that ought to be interesting. A woman who banned herself from Pennsylvania casinos for life was escorted out after winning a jackpot. She just can't behave in there, apparently. In Poland, an exotic animal expert called in to help capture a porcupine on the loose, and they discovered it was his own escaped pet, this exotic expert. Wait a minute, that's my porcupine. Didn't know he was missing. A judge in Florida cut his wife 14 years with a butter knife at their home during an argument. She's okay, thankfully. Hope they throw the book at him. A woman was stopped by TSA for having hot sauce in the shape of a grenade. Well, that's pretty stupid. Pope Leo plays tennis religiously, if you'll pardon that expression. A city in England has paid more than $630,000 to itself in fines after its own vehicles have been breaking the council's clean air zone policy. Oops. Russian trucks have been painted with zebra stripes, apparently to throw off AI drones. Clever. Oh, great. Tech insiders say you're going to have to buy a second computer just for your AI agent. What? So they say. A couple of videos that have gone viral this morning. Have you heard about the Dat Be Ga Boy? who dropped that catchphrase after trying the viral Kool-Aid pineapple. Someone conducted an interview with him. That doesn't shed much more light on it, does it? No. And this is uncensored, so be careful. A woman on the social media is going viral for packing several restaurant margaritas in those styrofoam food take-home containers. She even pops a straw through the top and drinks it. Well, that again, that's stupid. And one more thing. This isn't good news, but it's kind of news. There's a man named Barry Hoffner, and he's visited every country on earth except for one. And he says that traveling light, is the secret to surviving life on the road. Traveling light, in case you were wondering. The only country left for him to visit is North Korea. He plans on going soon. Are we allowed to do that? Do we get in there? I don't know. Don't know why you'd want to, frankly. According to Barry, here are five things that you should never leave home without. He wants you to travel light, but here's things that you shouldn't leave at home. A portable power bank. He says you never know when you're not going to have electricity. A portable power bank. I guess you can get that on a plane. He also swears by a backpack instead of rolling luggage because some roads and airports just aren't roller bag friendly. Yeah, that's true, isn't it? Merino wool t-shirts, which seems specific, but he says they can be worn for days without smelling. Earplugs for noisy hotels and city streets. And finally, probably the most important, Starbucks instant coffee packets for when there's an emergency. What do you never leave at home when you go out on the road? Let us know. Our time right now is 640 at 97.3 FM WVLK.
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1: All right, here's a guy that says that he had two parakeets named Brother Hall and Sister Green. And he let them out to fly around the house, and his mom had a window open, and they eloped. And they were never seen again. Mm-mm-mm. Delicious, I guess, to some predator out there. And let's see, what else we have here? Oh, yeah, it is time to visit our friend Dr. Ashley Keith from the Crossroads Veterinary Clinic in Versailles. Good morning, Doc.
15: Good morning, Jack. How are you?
1: I'm good. I'm hoping I got something. I started with a sore throat, and now it's gone into my head, and I don't have any energy. And it's not bobcat fever, is it?
15: I hope not. that doesn't usually have a good outcome.
1: I know.
15: But, yeah, we're going to talk about that. I really have never seen this disease, despite it being in our area. Yeah. But I had two clients ask me on Monday, independent of each other. I guess they picked it up on the internet or saw it on the news or read it somewhere.
1: Yeah.
15: Bobcat fever is what it's generally called, but it's actually a tick-borne disease called cytozoonosis. Like I said earlier, I've never seen it, but it's primarily and almost exclusively in cats. And it's, again, I know we've been talking a lot in the last month about tick diseases,
1: right?
15: Because we don't generally see a lot of tick problems in cats, and that's, you know, partly because they're just so fastidious, and a lot of cats pretty much live inside and don't have the opportunity to pick them up. But, this is spread by what's called the Lone Star tick. And we have those here. They're the ticks that have like a little white dot on their back. But the harbor or the reservoir for this disease is bobcats, and we have bobcats. I hear about people seeing bobcats on their trail cams all the time.
1: Yeah.
15: They're nocturnal, so you don't see them very often. But the problem with it is ticks will pick it up from the bobcats, which are really don't get sick from it, but they pass it to our domestic cats. Our pet cats, and oftentimes these cats are dead within, you know, several days of actually starting to get sick. Yeah, so it's a huge deal. So what to look for? Symptoms for this usually begin, I don't know, anywhere from a week to 2 weeks after the tick bite, and often you don't even know they've been bit by a tick. They run a fever, they're lethargic, lose their appetite. They actually can turn jaundiced or get that yellow color to their skin and their eyes, cause respiratory problems, lymph node enlargement, you know, and sometimes it's even gastrointestinal with vomiting and diarrhea. So, like I said earlier, it's primarily in the south, and we're included in that, south central, southeastern United States, but it's beginning to move in a northward direction. So, we diagnose it with blood work and oftentimes a blood smear, and we look for that parasite because it lives in the red blood cells. Treatment is very aggressive. We have to get on them once they start getting sick. I've never seen this, but we'll use antimalarial drugs and oftentimes antibiotics. But it's almost universally fatal without treatment, and we can save about 60% of them if we get on it early. And the best way to prevent it, obviously keep your cat inside, don't let them out, and if they do go out, use a very good flea and tick preventative, and do that year-round. I know I've said it before, but ticks live through the winter, and we'll see ticks in the wintertime. Fleas go away and mosquitoes go away, but we still see ticks. Obviously, check your cat regularly. You don't see ticks on cats very often, but I see them, and sometimes they're engorged. Most cats, if they feel the tick, they're gonna groom it off or eat it off. So if you have more questions, talk to your veterinarian. But it is a nasty disease and almost always fatal if they don't get treated for it. So if you notice any of those symptoms, talk to your veterinarian. Let him or her help guide you through this process, because we're going to start seeing it. It's coming, and I just want everyone to be prepared.
1: Right, do we actually have cases in Kentucky?
15: Yeah. Oh, yeah. I've never seen it. Like I said, I have never seen it, but I've had two this week have asked me about it. And on top of that, I've had, I think I'm up to 3 cases of Lyme disease this week in dogs.
1: Wow.
15: So it is getting worse. And this is the one that, is nasty for cats. Dogs don't get this, but it is creeping in literally and figuratively, and we need to be on guard. Because I'll be honest with you, up until the last month or so when I first got an alert about it, I never really even thought about it because I've never seen it. It's not very pronounced in this area, but it's starting to show up. And I think I mentioned last week the number of reports coming from emergency rooms in tick diseases and humans is just absolutely off the scale. So,
1: wow.
15: You know, ticks are moving. They're affecting people. They're affecting our pets. And it's a big deal. You don't want to mess with these diseases. They can get really ugly.
1: Here's a stupid question, probably, but I don't know the answer. Is a bobcat the same thing as a wildcat?
15: Yeah, I think they're used interchangeably. That's what I've always called them.
1: Yeah.
15: And they're the small, 20 to 30 pound cats, wild
1: right.
15: cats, two words, wildcat.
1: Right.
15: Probably where we got our mascot at the University of Kentucky from. But, they're out, and I've actually seen a couple over the last 4 or 5 months on the side of the road. So,
1: wow.
15: And I've never seen one in the wild, but I have people tell me all the time they'll catch them on their trail cams, their deer cams, or they have cams, watching over their chickens. But, they're nocturnal for the most part. You won't see them, but they're out there, absolutely. Yeah.
1: Good stuff. Hey, thanks, Doc.
15: Everybody have a great day.
1: Thank you, sir. Yep, Dr. Ashley Keith, Crossroads Veterinary Clinic in Versailles. 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Here is MJ.
16: We have got a traffic advisory for I-75 North at exit 108. That's Man O' War Boulevard. The exit ramp is partially blocked due to an unoccupied vehicle that is overturned, so that is causing delays in that area. I'm MJ, and that's your traffic.
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0: Carolina Hurricanes in Game 1 of the Stanley Cup Finals last night. Game 1 of the NBA Finals is tonight, 8:30 Eastern. It's on ABC. The San Antonio Spurs host the New York Knicks. And Scott Pelley, you know Scott Pelley from CBS, from 60 Minutes? He's been canned after telling off his new bosses during a meeting on Monday. Probably not a good thing to do, you know. When they bring in new bosses, the first thing you do is tell them all off. Scott's been a correspondent for 60 Minutes since 2004, and he anchored the CBS Evening News from 2011 to 2017. His career with CBS began back in 1989, so he'd been there a while. During Monday's meeting, Pelley confronted Nick Bilton, the new executive producer of 60 Minutes, telling him his qualifications for the job were what he called slender. Boy, gotta remember that one. Your qualifications are slender. He also complained about Barry Weiss, new editor-in-chief of CBS News. They're falling apart over there. He told Bilton and Weiss, Weiss is murdering 60 Minutes. He added, quote, she does not love this place. She was brought in to kill it and is doing exactly that. Bilton says Pelley was fired for cause after he tried and failed to find common ground with him. He also accused Pelley of hijacking Monday's meeting to disparage him and, quote, with remarkable incivility and contempt. But he has slender qualifications. Yeah, I got to remember that one. Our time is 4:56. 4:56? 6:40? I don't know what the hell the time is. 6:56 at 97.3 FM WVLK. I'm operating on DayQuil this morning. Guys, you'll have to forgive me.
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2: Look at the day out there. Oh my goodness. Just a beautiful sunrise. Boy, it's gorgeous outside, isn't it? Sunny today, high temperature of 80. Tonight, clear, low of about 56. Tomorrow, sunny and a high of 84. The outlook for Friday, sunny with a high of 86. Saturday, mostly sunny and 86. And then Sunday, where the rain chance comes in here, a 50% chance. So that's pretty hefty based on some of the estimates we've seen. 50% chance of rain on Sunday, thunderstorms possibility, and 86. Monday, 30%, high of 86. And on Tuesday, a 20% chance of rain. We're getting to the point now that we really need some rain, and a high of 87 on Tuesday. Right now, we have just sunny skies. I don't know how it could be any more beautiful than it is right now. It is really gorgeous out there, and 57 degrees. At your official weather station, 97.3 FM, WBLK.
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4: The Iran situation is rapidly evolving. I'm Dave Anthony, Fox News. As President Trump just told the New York Post's Pod Force One podcast, adding it will be very good as talks continue trying to work out a deal to end the conflict. The president also says Iran's supreme leader is involved.
5: He is giving approval.
4: And he says the two of them will likely meet at some point.
5: We seem to be getting along quite well.
4: This is the U.S. and Iran skirmish again.
6: Overnight, Iran attacked both Kuwait and Bahrain with drones and missiles. We know several people were injured and significant damage was caused to Kuwait's international airport. CENTCOM released a statement saying that an additional wave of Iranian drones attempting to attack U.S. forces in Kuwait failed to impact intended targets tonight. U.S. Central Command Air Defenses successfully downed multiple drones and ensured no American personnel or assets were harmed. The Iranian attacks were in response to U.S. strikes that targeted Keshem Island in the Persian Gulf.
4: Fox's Trey Yingston, Tel Aviv. Now to California's primaries.
7: Everyone can see we're going in the wrong direction. We can offer Californians a new direction.
4: Republican Steve Hilton is in the lead in the race for governor. As the votes keep being counted, Democrat Javier Becerra is in second place.
8: There are powerful forces aligned to darken our light.
4: The top two in the voting will face off in November. In Los Angeles, Mayor Karen Bass has advanced to the November election.
9: We want to bring change to our city, and that's what we've been doing. And that's what we're going to continue to do.
4: They are still counting the votes, but reality star Spencer Pratt is strongly in second place. The top two will advance.
10: I was going to be happy if I wasn't moving forward because I would have known God didn't want me to be the mayor. But now I feel very confident that I'm going to continue to work hard.
4: There were primaries in five other states, including Iowa, where Republican Ashley Hinson and Democrat Josh Turek both won. They'll face off in November. The winner replaces retiring GOP Iowa Senator Joni Ernst. 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
4: Well, after more U.S. and Iran fighting, Secretary of State Marco Rubio will testify at the House the morning after saying at a Senate hearing any deal to end the conflict has to include Iran allowing shipping again in the Strait of Hormuz. And any sanctions relief is condition-based, which means it has to be in return
15: for the reason why those sanctions were put in place in the first place, which is their nuclear program.
4: Homeland Security Secretary Mark Wayne Mullen will also testify at the House the day after sparring with Democrats at the Senate over immigration enforcement.
16: Connecticut Democratic Senator Chris Murphy said a Republican-appointed judge had accused ICE in Minnesota of ignoring orders and deadlines. He asked Homeland Security Secretary Mark Wayne Mullen to commit to following judge's orders.
18: If we didn't think courts were politicized, then I would probably be able to answer that. But we see courts over and over again that use their bench for their political opinion.
16: Murphy said it sounded like Mullen was saying they would pick and choose which court rules to follow.
18: Don't put words in my mouth.
19: What are you saying, then?
18: What I'm saying is we'll enforce the law and we're never going to break the Constitution.
16: Mullen said one of his biggest concerns was what multiple shutdowns had done to morale in the agency, that they've lost 8% of the DHS workforce in recent months. Jessica Rosenthal, Fox News.
4: On Wall Street, stock futures are mixed, down for the Dow, but up a bit for the NASDAQ the day after both closed at record highs again. Drama on ice to start the battle for hockey's Stanley Cup.
20: Hurdle into the dot to Sissons. Back for Hurdle. He scores! Tomas Hurdle! Then it's 5-4 Vegas with 3:24 to go.
21: Stanley Cup Final on ABC. Tomas Hurdle scored the game-winning goal in Game 1 of the Stanley Cup Final. The Vegas Golden Knights beat the Carolina Hurricanes 5-4 to take a 1-0 series lead. Second loss this postseason for the Canes, who will host Game 2 tomorrow.
4: That's Fox's Jared Max. Tonight, the NBA gets the spotlight. Game 1 of the finals in San Antonio. The Spurs host the New York Knicks. I'm Dave Anthony, and this is Fox News.
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29: Pressure is in control, and we are looking really good here at the middle of the week. Wednesday, sunshine, highs in the upper 70s near 80, which is right around our normal high for this time of the year. Clear and cool, mid-50s overnight. That sunshine continues Thursday into Friday, but with a southwesterly wind shift, we start to get warmer and muggier with highs in the low to mid-80s. I'm meteorologist Tom Ackerman with your LAX18 Storm Tracker forecast on Lexington's News Traffic and Weather Station, 97.3 FM, WVLK.
2: We have sunny skies and 55 degrees at your official weather station, 97.3 FM, WVLK, and 590 AM. Now we'll check traffic from the Scheller Automotive Traffic Center once again. Here's MJ.
30: We have got a traffic advisory for I-75 North at exit 108. That's Man O' War Boulevard. The exit ramp is partially blocked due to an unoccupied vehicle that is overturned, so that is causing delays in that area. I'm MJ, and that's your traffic.

Listen for listen for Mick Jagger in the background. Some of your favorite artists went uncredited as backup singers on popular songs. So the next time you listen to some of these songs we'll play for you, you'll have to listen very closely. But this is number two on the list. You're So Vain by Carly Simon back in 1972. Featured backup song, backup singing from Mick Jagger. Now listen. I guess it'll be this deal coming up here.

0: I think I heard him. I swear, I think I heard him. Never noticed it before, though. Mick Jagger singing backup on You're So Vain. Isn't that interesting? Yeah, some others on our list. Love Yourself by Justin Bieber has Ed Sheeran in the background. Piece of Me by Britney Spears. Robin is on that single. Step by Step, Whitney Houston, 97. Annie Lennox is a backup singer there. Tori Amos backs up Al Stewart in Last Days of the Century. Nikita by Elton John. One of the backup singers is George Michael from 85. How about that? Christy McCall, They Don't Know, is the backup singer on Tracy Oldman's 1983 hit, They Don't Know. Fame, remember Fame by David Bowie? John Lennon is doing backup on that. We'll have to listen to that in a little bit. And the number one song I'm going to save for you till a little bit later in the morning. The B Word is back by Elton John. Dusty Springfield offers background for that. Interesting stuff. Good morning. How are you? I'm not so good this morning, as you can tell. My head's stopped up. I'm not that sick, but I'm just feel lousy. I'm coming to you this morning. Compliments of DayQuil. 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Kevin Stinnett from the Lane Report about 10 minutes from now. We also have Emily Wilhoit in sports later in the hour, about 7:40 this morning. So we are glad you're here today. Let's start with some good news stories. We always do this hour, or at least always try to. There was an orchestral performance of La La Land in Australia last weekend, but during a break, the keyboardist was too sick to continue, so the conductor asked the audience, "Is anyone an amazing sight reader?" I saw this last night. It's amazing. One student stood up. He was 21 years old, named Sterling Nassa. You're going to hear more about him, I promise, in the future. Sterling Nassa raised his hand, in and of itself took great, just chutzpah to do it. And what he did was he came down and they gave him the music and he played out the rest of the show with the orchestra. He said after that, the experience gave him the confidence that he needed to pursue music professionally. Well, I hope so. He was good. Got a standing ovation after the show was over. A super patient, animal-loving police officer in Texas collected a deer fawn who had been trapped in a fence and then took the fawn to its mother nearby in the hopes that they could reunite. And guess what? It worked. In the body cam video, the policeman joked, "Hopefully your mom doesn't beat my butt." But he didn't say butt. In the caption, the department later said that he, the doe and the, as the doe was approached, or approached his patrol car and then ran toward the fence, almost like she was flagging the police officer down personally to come and rescue her fawn. Isn't that cool? I love that kind of story. It can be tough out there for anyone looking for a job or who's scared to leave their current job in this economy, but there is good news for those in stable jobs. According to new research from the Conference Board, 69% of American workers are satisfied with their jobs overall. That's the highest level since the organization began tracking in 1987. And job satisfaction has climbed steadily for 16 consecutive years since reaching a low of 43% in 2010 during the aftermath of the Great Recession. It's okay pointing out that the satisfaction gains are concentrated among higher income workers, men specifically, wouldn't you know, and workers confident in AI's impact in their careers. On the other hand, women, lower-income workers, and workers lagging in AI adoption more likely to report lower satisfaction. Well, that all makes good sense to me, doesn't you? Our time right now is 7:14 at 97.3 FM, WVLK. Kevin Stinnett of the Lane Report, hopefully with good news on Kentucky's economy. Coming up next.
1: How did I lose weight? And I did. Lean, right here. I did. I love this stuff. 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
0: Thinking about one of our sponsors, one of our great sponsors, and that's Millward Funeral Home that's been in business here in Lexington, going all the way back to, what is it, 1825, when a gentleman by the name of Joseph Millward, he had a store. He was a furniture maker, cabinet maker, started making caskets for his bereaved family's friends, and that's how it started. And I got to thinking about that, and I thought, how has it changed? How has the funeral, the whole concept of funerals changed? And I bet it's fascinating. Somebody has probably written a book on it, but I bet it's really, really different. You know, people back in the day, I can't tell you what the dates were, but they used to have the funerals in their homes with the deceased in their casket sitting in their living rooms. Now, I don't remember that, but then you'd have people that would come, and it was called sitting up with the dead.
10: Yeah.
0: Don't ever think I'd want to do that, but of course that's how it used to be, and then people started going to actual funeral chapels or homes for their services, which I think is a big step forward. And now more and more people are doing things differently. They're pre-planning, which is, I think, the nicest gift you can give to your family. And of course, Millward Directors has been doing that since the concept started. And something else, more and more people are being cremated, and they can tell you all about that. And there are lots and lots of options that you probably don't know about, and they'll tell you about them. They know how to treat their families, and you get that by being in business as long as they have. Presidents John Adams and Thomas Jefferson both died on July 4th, 1826, and that was 1 year after Millward was established. Yeah, they'd already been in business a year, to give you some sort of a concept as to how long ago that was. Six generations of Millward serving Lexington and Central Kentucky. Millward Funeral Directors. Our time right now is 722 at 97.3 FM WVLK. Also at 590 AM. We mentioned this earlier, but I'll tell you again, Mac Ferguson from the Bluegrass Fair, the Lions Club Bluegrass Fair, will be joining me next hour. We'll tell you all about the fair this year, the great rides, the great attractions, and of course, we would never forget the great food, the fair food. Whew. You know what I hear every year at the fair is that they have the best Mexican food you'll find anywhere. It's kind of a specialty of the Lexington Bluegrass Fair. So it's not just, you know, deep fried fill in the blank. It's a lot of really good Mexican recipes as well. And I'm sure more than that. Cotton candy is what my daughter always has to have. So it opens tomorrow night. We'll get all the lowdown on what's going on every day, because there's something special every day. It only goes for 10 days. Kind of wishing the way it had started last week, because we, you know, obviously the weather has been perfect, and we hope that that continues to be the case through a 10-day period for the Lions Bluegrass Fair. All right, let's take a check of Lexington traffic. First, we'll give you the weather information for you. It's going to be a beautiful day today, sunny and a high of 80 for tonight, clear and a low of about 56. For tomorrow, sunny and 84 tomorrow, sunny and 86 on Friday. And then Saturday, mostly sunny and 86. And on Sunday, first chance of any kind of mention of rain, 50% chance of rain on Sunday. It wouldn't rain on the fair, would it? Right now we have sunny skies and 55 at your official weather station, 97.3 FM WVLK and 590 AM.
10: Still have that traffic alert for I-75 North at exit 108. That is Man of War Boulevard. That exit ramp is temporarily shut down due to the removal of an unoccupied overturned vehicle. We also have a stalled vehicle. That one is at Old Paris Road at Strawberry Fields Road. I'm MJ, and that's your traffic.
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0: Time right now is 7:27. Question of the day is this: should restaurants offer some form of child-free dining, whether through designated seating areas, late night restrictions, or totally child-free? Well, that'd be rude, wouldn't it? Sorry you can't come in here with that kid. Oh, thanks. Anyway, you tell us at WBLKAM.com. Tune in for the results with Cruiser and Crew this afternoon. I'll be curious to find out how you feel about that. Let's see. Yesterday's question was, the Lexington City Council may discuss putting council pay raises on the ballot this fall. Should they move this forward? We have the mayor this morning. We'll ask her that question. 76% of you said, no, we don't have the money. And it's going to fail anyway. Okay. And 24% of you said, yes, put it on the ballot. Okay. Now listen to this. Have you ever taken an Uber anywhere? I hadn't until a few years ago when I was on vacation. A friend of mine out in California said, let's just take an Uber. And I didn't even know really what they were. Almost everyone has left or almost left their phone, like in a ride share. It's very uncommon to leave a wizard wand in one. Yeah, I think that'd be very different. Uber released its 10th annual Lost and Found Index, documenting all the absurd stuff we left behind in ride shares last year. The most common things we forgot are the usual: cell phone, wallet, luggage, keys, and headphones. Those are all normal. But there are some unique ones They shared a list of 50 oddball things. We're not going to run through them all, obviously, but I'll give you the top, if we have time here, the top 25 real quick. An ankle monitor. Surely that was accidental, right? 420 donuts. A sack of marbles, an oxygen tank, a brand new mini fridge, a single red bottom Louboutin eel. I don't know what that is. Live fish, two trees, a cape with a Statue of Liberty on it, $200 worth of Temu items. Was this Uber a moving van? I don't know. Grass. Maybe someone had it so they could, you know, touch grass. A textured photo with a rhinestone picture of Jesus. Something I always carry with me. A pool stick and a case, a portable terminal, a thermal printer, a bald cap, a dishwasher, a wizard wand, a 2-pound bag of blue raspberry gushers, and a toboggan. My, oh, my.
1: Fox News. I'm Chris Foster. The primary for California governor is undecided. The top two finishers advance, and Republican Steve Hilton leads the ballot count so far.
2: We are going to make California the best place in the world to start and run a business, to start and raise a family. This is the place.
1: Democrat Javier Becerra is in second place ahead of Democrat Tom Steyer.
3: California is the richest state in the richest country in the history of the world. It's unacceptable that right now so many Californians struggle to make ends meet.
1: Los Angeles Mayor Karen Bass advances to the general election in her race against either Republican Spencer Pratt or another Democrat, Nitya Roman. In Iowa, Trump-backed House Republican Ashley Hinson wins her Senate primary and will face Democrat Josh Turek in November. At least one person's killed and Kuwait's main airport is badly damaged in an Iranian drone attack. 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
4: High pressure is in control, and we are looking really good here at the middle of the week. Wednesday, sunshine, highs in the upper 70s near 80, which is right around our normal high for this time of the year. Clear and cool, mid-50s overnight. That sunshine continues Thursday into Friday, but with a southwesterly wind shift, we start to get warmer and muggier with highs in the low to mid-80s. I'm meteorologist Tom Ackerman with your LAX 18 Storm Tracker forecast on Lexington's news, traffic, and weather station, 97.3 FM, WVLK.
0: 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Now let's check traffic from the Scheller Automotive Traffic Center. Here's MJ.
10: We still have that stalled vehicle. That is Old Paris Road at Strawberry Fields Road. Other than that, traffic is starting to pick up, but no major delays to report. I'm MJ, and that's your traffic.
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0: Is that him we're hearing? Some of your favorite artists were uncredited backup singers on popular songs. So the next time you listen to any of these 10 songs, listen extra closely. I guess that's him. I guess that's John Lennon going, fame. I don't know. But that's David Bowie's hit from 1975. And on the background, not credited on the record, is John Lennon. That's pretty cool. And, yeah, we got 10 of those things. Today is National Repeat Day. 18 days until Father's Day, 31 days until Independence Day. Now, about three-quarters of the way through my list of weird stuff there that was left on an Uber, and I think we got down to a stick and a pool stick in a case, portable thermal printer, a bald cap, a dish washer, a wizard wand, a 2-pound bag of raspberry gushers, a toboggan, handcuffs, that's where we left off, handcuffs, 2 wedding gowns, pelvis implants, 20 pounds of duck sausage, a child's prosthetic eye, and a meat slicer. The most forgetful cities, by the way, are New York, of course. Number one, New York City. Miami, Chicago, San Francisco, and L.A. The most forgetful day of last year was July 17th, with the most lost items, and generally Sundays are the most forgetful day of the week. I don't know why. And here are some lost items that peak on certain days. People are most likely to forget their IDs and wallets on, fill in the blank, please, Mondays. Yeah, Mondays. Headphones on Tuesdays, chargers on Wednesday, bags on Thursday, keys on Friday, phones on Saturday, and glasses on Sunday. I can't tell you why on any of that stuff. Have you ever left something in an Uber or, you know, rideshare, cab? I don't think I ever have. I'm too afraid of, losing something. But not to say it couldn't happen. All right, our time right now is 7:35, 97.3 FM, WVLK. Very happy that you are with me this morning. And coming up very shortly, we will have a check of sports. And to do those honors for us, Emily Willhoyt. Right here at 97.3 FM WVL. Now let's get a check of Lexington traffic from the Scheller Automotive Traffic Center. Here's MJ.
1: We have got a non-injury collision. That is Wrestle Cave Road at Hollow Creek Road. We've got another non-injury. That one is at Red Mall Road at Grand Circuit Drive. Those are causing some delays, so use added caution in those areas. I'm MJ, and that's your traffic.
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0: sports media having a field day reacting to Milan Momcilovic's commitment to UK. ESPN updating its way too early top 25 college basketball team list to reflect Kentucky's latest roster move. Previously, the Wildcats were nowhere on that radar. The announcement coming late Monday night by the Wildcats that the Wildcats were ranked 17th by the following Tuesday. The same holding true for CBS Sports and Field of 68 predictions. Expert college basketball analyst Evan Miyakawa posted on his X asserting that Momcilovic's complete Mark Pope's roster as a massive ad, placing UK in the top 10 team in the preseason. BBN, anxious to get first looks at this year's model, are advised to check UK Athletics' site for occasional summer camps and charitable exhibition games, such as the Road to 2 Million alumni games, which frequently allows for more intimate meet and greets. Meanwhile, in the training room at Kroger Field, Coach Will Stein is building a culture of toughness, team accountability, and interconnectedness. Telling FanDuel in a recent interview posted on X, UK has splurged on a state-of-the-art $3 million weight room, a team that plays cleanly within their training scheme, focusing on leaving a pint of blue blood on the field for the name on the back of the jersey. When questioned by Jim Rome how he plans to facilitate that team identity and commitment in an era of NIL and transient player mindsets, Stein says his players are encouraged to share their personal stories during weekly bonding and mentoring groups. Ending the interview, declaring the Wildcats will be thoroughly coached, tough, dangerous, and willing to sacrifice self for team. Stein will debut his team at the non-conference home opener against Youngstown State Saturday, September 5th at 1 p.m. The 2026 NBA Finals features the San Antonio Spurs taking on the New York Knicks in a rematch of the 1999 championship series. New York Times regrets to report that San Antonio enters as the betting favorite, though New York is riding a massive wave of postseason momentum. The last time the New York Knicks won an NBA championship was 1973. The Spurs' latest title obtained in 2014, making the fifth organization has obtained in the last 27 years, starting in that 1999 championship game against the Knicks. The 2026 championship series tips tonight at 8:30 on ABC. The Cincinnati Reds pulling off a thrilling 4-3 walk-off in winning win in 10 innings against Kansas City. Fatal blow coming off an RBI single from outfielder Blake Dunn. The win providing much-needed momentum as the Reds roster dwindles early midseason due to injuries. Red Leg Nation reporting multiple roster moves last week, bringing up fresh arms, fortifying a depleted bullpen. Ellie De La Cruz on the 10-day injured list with a right hamstring strain. The Reds calling up prospect Edwin Arroyo. Arroyo from the AAA Louisville to take his spot. Looking for a series win, having avoided another home sweep, the Royals and Reds in Game 3. First pitch is 7:10 p.m. on Reds.tv. That's your sports. 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
4: A better life with Dr. Sanjay Gupta.
9: Eating a healthy diet is not only good for you physically, it can also keep your brain sharp as you age. According to a new study out of China, people who most closely followed the MIND diet slowed aging in key structures inside their brains by more than 2 years. The MIND diet is a combination of the Mediterranean diet, which we talk a lot about, and the DASH diet, which stands for Dietary Approaches to Stop Hypertension. All three of these diets are similar, but the MIND diet puts more of an emphasis on berries, beans, leafy green vegetables, fish, poultry, whole grains, olive oil, and nuts. You're not going to eat foods with a lot of saturated fat. We're talking cheese, butter, red meat, or anything fried. You really don't have to eat like this 100% of the time. That's the key. Just do the best that you can. I'm Dr. Sanjay Gupta, helping you live a better life.
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20: Welcome to the intensive care ward.
0: It's two of us. You didn't know that about me this morning, but I'm right there with you.
20: You feeling lousy?
0: Oh, all night long, up and down, up and down.
20: There's something going around, and mine started, but I got it from my wife, because my it was just exactly the same thing that she was having. She started with sore throat.
0: Yeah? Oh, God.
20: About 3 days ago, I did.
0: Ick.
20: And somebody said yesterday, I think it was our ER doc, and then somebody texted me this morning, said, don't let that go on, because there's strap going around.
0: Oh, nice.
20: But don't have that sore throat anymore. Just are lethargic, and my head's just running.
0: Oh, no.
20: I'm coming to you compliments of DayQuil this morning. I'm not sure I could even function without that stuff.
0: Well, we're awfully grateful for DayQuil today.
20: And NyQuil last night.
0: And NyQuil last night. Summertime, we're supposed to be well and healthy and out. And
20: then
0: here we are thumped.
20: Did you have the same?
0: Well, no, not that. It was stuff. The just kind of GI stuff, you know, not to be indelicate.
20: Had that going on too.
0: Lord.
20: How'd you get the TV? And then the TV went off.
0: Yeah.
20: And then couldn't get back into text groove and
0: everything.
20: Oh, man.
0: Fitzing and futzing this morning.
20: When it rains, it pours.
0: How are you guys?
20: So let's talk about food.
0: Yeah, let's do that.
20: Of course we will. By the way, we have the mayor this morning between 9 and 10.
0: I hope she's well.
20: Yeah, and I don't get close to her. Mm. I don't get close to anybody. I don't want to.
0: Glass encased over there.
20: This weekend will be the first weekend of June. And if you're planning to put together a snack tray or cooler to take outside, you should know olives are apparently having a moment.
0: Oh, them too?
20: They're popular.
0: Oh, they're popular.
20: Popular.
0: I love olives.
20: So I do too. I like green and black.
0: Mm-hmm. All olives. All
20: you like them on pizza?
0: Kinds. I love them on pizza. I like them on crackers. I'll just eat olives out of the jar.
20: Yeah, me too.
0: Olives, olives, olives.
20: They're fattening, I think, but they're delicious.
0: They're a healthy fat.
20: Are they?
0: Yeah.
20: Survey revealed list of the summer's picnic foods that are growing and declining in popularity. I guess it's just like anything else.
0: Yeah.
20: They go up and down.
0: Trends.
20: We were out on the patio having dinner last night at Charlie Brown's with absolutely beautiful view of the parking lot.
0: You know, and a brick wall.
20: Sue Wiley said one time, I understand why people want to eat out like in Florida where you can look at the ocean, but any place you eat out in Lexington, the only thing you look at are the cars in the parking lot. But anyway, I'm joking. I love, we do Charlie Brown's probably once a week.
0: It's charming.
20: It is
0: that
20: charming.
0: That little porch.
20: But anyway, I says to my wife, like I know what I'm talking about, I love this time of year where you don't have any flies. Well, guess what? Here they came.
0: Oh, no. Just as you said that?
20: Yeah, just right after
0: I said it. You conjured them.
20: I did. Anyway, here are the top 10 items that made the new favorites list, and olives topped the list, followed by flatbreads. Who thought of flatbreads?
0: I think that's Italian.
20: Yeah, I guess it is.
0: I don't know. Or Middle East someplace.
20: Something. It's good.
0: It's good.
20: It's like crunchy pizza, sort of.
0: Mm-hmm. And that uses yogurt.
20: Breadsticks. The number three.
0: Ingredients.
20: Uses yogurt in flatbread?
0: Yeah.
20: Didn't know that?
0: Yeah.
20: Breadsticks, number three. You have a preference on which breadsticks in Lexington, Kentucky you prefer?
0: Well.
20: Which restaurant?
0: I'm partial to and will always stay a faithful fan of Pizza Hut breadsticks.
20: That's
0: where I started. That's where I started in life eating breadsticks was Pizza Hut. And yeah, all it is, you know, the pan crust, the pan pizza crust cut into slices. But
20: I like
0: it's
20: Fazoli's.
0: Delicious.
20: I like Fazoli's.
0: They're quality. Yeah.
20: I think the breadsticks at Fazoli's are better than Olive Garden.
0: Really?
20: I think so.
0: Okay. Well, you know, I'd certainly compare the two, but I'm a fan of forever and will remain.
20: Hummus is four. My wife likes it. I can live without it.
0: Yeah, I love hummus.
20: Do you?
0: Mm-hmm.
20: Yeah.
0: All hummuses.
20: Is there a different hummus?
0: Yeah, you can add all kinds of stuff to that crap, and it's delicious.
20: What you do when you don't know the words, right? You hummus. And then, put them on crackers, right? Mm-hmm. Chorizo, which is kind of a Mexican sausage.
0: Mm-hmm.
20: Hot and spicy and delicious.
0: Spicy sausage, yep. Mm-hmm.
20: Halloumi. Halloumi?
0: Never heard of
20: Mediterranean some cheese.
0: Okay.
20: It can be grilled.
0: Really? That's some stout cheese. You know?
20: That's right. Salami is number seven. I like hard salami.
0: I do too.
20: Yeah. And let's see. Summer picnic foods that are growing in popularity. Prosciutto.
0: Prosciutto.
20: Prosciutto.
0: Mm-hmm. Prosciutto.
20: Prosciutto. Yeah.
0: You got it.
20: I think I got it right. Spanish tortilla. Friend of mine used to always say, I want some tortillas. And he did it just to bug me, you know.
0: Quesadillas.
20: Yeah. And what is F-O-C-A-C-C-I-A?
0: Focaccia.
20: Okay. Mm-hmm. That's cheese?
0: That's a bread.
20: Bread.
0: It's a herb bread.
20: Herb?
0: Herbed bread.
20: You say H.
0: Yeah.
20: Herb, not

0: Bam is number one.
1: You're never a fan.
0: I don't care for it either. That there's a fairly new Hawaiian restaurant, Big Kahuna.
1: Yeah.
0: It's out on the Clesmill Center now and started out in the north end, so there too.
1: Mm-hmm.
0: Same exact menu.
1: Yep.
0: And because they're true to the state, the state almost said country, but
1: yeah,
0: the state they represent, they are, you know, have Spam items on the menu. You
1: they're get a the
0: spam,
1: only ones.
0: You get a Spam sandwich in McDonald's. In Hawaii. Yeah.
1: Mm-hmm.
0: It was the, we brought it over there when we were, you know, battling.
1: Oh, yeah. And Iwo Jima and, not Iwo Jima, Jesus. Pearl Harbor.
0: Yeah.
1: Hello.
0: Yeah. But Spam is not as popular as it used to be. Cocktail sausages, I love those.
1: Ooh, I love
0: and a barbecue sauce.
1: Yeah.
0: Stick a little toothpick in it.
1: Yeah.
0: Yeah. A sandwich spread, whatever that means. That could be a number of things, like chicken salad and egg salad. And,
1: yeah.
0: I don't know.
1: Pimento.
0: Yeah. Sliced white bread. Oh, man, don't take that away.
1: I know. With bologna and cheese and mustard and mayonnaise.
0: Now you're... You're potato? Singing my song.
1: Lettuce.
0: Cheap potato chips. I agree.
1: Mm-hmm.
0: Nothing worse. Cheap peanut butter.
1: Yeah.
0: Yeah. My wife and I had the talk the other day.
1: The talk. The cheap peanut butter talk.
0: I said, honey, let me ask you a question. I said, we've been married 14 years and I don't know the answer to this. Why do you buy cheap peanut butter? She buys Kroger peanut butter. Uh-huh. And we have a Jif plant. Sitting over here on Winchester Road.
1: Mocking her yeah. daily with the smell.
0: And so she said, I thought you didn't care. And I said, well, I do. And so she's starting. We got Jif now.
1: Choosy.
0: Choosy mothers choose Jif. Exactly. So cheap potato chips, cheese and chutney.
1: Nah. I love chutney.
0: You do?
1: Ooh, yeah.
0: Is that what they put on a charcuterie tray?
1: Some chutney on your charcuterie tray.
0: Right. Cheddar cheese slices.
1: Mm-hmm.
0: Nothing wrong with that. Mayonnaise. Oh, my wife loves mayonnaise. And potato salad. All on the list of things that are not doing so well for picnics.
1: Passé.
0: Passé, as they say. Mm-hmm. We're going to have an update from Fox News coming up in just a couple of minutes. Stay with us.
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0: I've been accused of committing heresy.
1: Uh-oh. You don't like Spam and somebody doesn't like that. You don't like that? What?
0: It's the breadstick comment that I made.
1: Oh, no.
0: I've got two. Mike says, although it may be

0: Pharisee to say, so I prefer Fazoli breadsticks even to Joby's.
1: Ooh, you didn't say that, though.
0: I didn't say that, but he's right. See, I was, except Joby's, I think Fazoli's breadsticks are good. Mm-hmm. Fazoli's breadsticks are good, but Joby's are the best. Well, they're the biggest and the best.
1: Yeah, goes without saying, but
0: you know,
1: said it.
0: And the good thing is, you know, since Joby retired, I can say firsthand that the restaurant has lost nothing in terms of the quality of their food and the good service. So, yeah, I stand corrected. Sorry for the heresy.
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3: He and Iran's supreme leader are getting along quite well. I'm Dave Anthony, Fox News. That's what President Trump says, adding the two of them will likely meet as talks continue trying to work out a deal to end the Iran conflict, adding it'll be very good. The president also tells the New York Post's Pod Force One podcast he did have a tense call with Israel's Prime Minister Benjamin Netanyahu.
4: I wouldn't say angry. I was a little bit perturbed.
3: Over Israel's attacks on Hezbollah militants in Lebanon.
4: You know, at some point they said, maybe we got to stop this.
3: This is the U.S. and Iran battle again, leaving one person dead in Kuwait.
5: The attack on the Kuwait airport passenger building came as part of back-and-forth attacks between the United States and Iran. The U.S. had fired a missile into the engine room of an oil tanker trying to breach the American blockade and targeted an Iranian military station on Keshem Island in the Strait of Hormuz. Iran says it went after the U.S. Navy's 5th Fleet headquarters in Bahrain. We're told those missiles were intercepted.
3: Fox's Jonathan Savage. They're still counting the votes in California, but so far Republican Steve Hilton is in the lead in the primary for governor.
6: We just need a governor and a government that helps people instead of constantly standing in their way when they want to follow their dreams.
3: Democrats Javier Becerra and Tom Steyer, they're second and third right now. The top two will face off in the November election. In Los Angeles, Mayor Karen Bass came in first in her primary.
7: I have devoted my entire life to serving the city that I love, where I was born, and I'm going to continue to do that.
3: She may face reality star Spencer Pratt in November. He's now in second in the voting. A Grammy award-winning singer has died. That's one of Peebo Bryson's three top 10 hits. The other two are from Disney classic movies. A Grammy for that duet with Celine Dion and for A Whole New World from Aladdin. Peebo Bryson was 75, his death days after his family announced he'd suffered a stroke. 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
3: It caused controversy, and lawmakers in both parties opposed it. The so-called anti-weaponization fund that came out of President Trump's IRS lawsuit settlement set up to pay those who claim they were politically targeted by the Biden Justice Department. Well, turns out no one will be paid. Acting Attorney General Todd Blanche told a House hearing the fund will not be set up after all.
10: Blanche told an appropriations subcommittee the nearly $1.8 billion fund would not go forward. But even before that, the committee's ranking Democrat, Rosa DeLauro, said she had her doubts.
11: I am not at all convinced that this administration has given up.
10: Blanche said later to Congresswoman DeLauro, the agreement that led to the fund is an entirely separate matter and will stand.
12: The settlement that the IRS entered into with President Trump and others, his family and his companies.
10: DeLauro said to her, it appears to give the Trump family and business tax immunity. Gernal Scott, Fox News.
3: As authorities in Africa keep trying to contain a deadly Ebola outbreak, two foreign nationals are in trouble here in the U.S., accused of trying to bring another virus here.
13: Federal prosecutors say 53-year-old Vincent Munster of the Netherlands and 38-year-old Claude Quay of the African nation of Cameroon are charged with conspiracy to smuggle monkeypox into the U.S. and giving false statements to law enforcement.
3: That's Fox's Kristen Goodwin. On Wall Street, stock futures are mixed. Down for the Dow, up for the NASDAQ the morning after both hit record highs. Oil prices up about 2%. The NHL Stanley Cup final started last night.
14: From the corner, Hall tried to throw it on net. The Vegas Golden Knights win game one in dramatic fashion.
3: The final call on ABC, Vegas beat Carolina 5-4 after scoring the game-winning goal with less than 4 minutes left. Game two is tomorrow night. Tonight, the NBA finals start. The New York Knicks, who've won 11 straight games, face the San Antonio Spurs. I'm Dave Anthony. This is Fox News.
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22: Pressure is in control, and we are looking really good here at the middle of the week. Wednesday, sunshine, highs in the upper 70s near 80, which is right around our normal high for this time of the year. Clear and cool, mid-50s overnight. That sunshine continues Thursday into Friday, but with a southwesterly wind shift, we start to get warmer and muggier with highs in the low to mid-80s. I'm meteorologist Tom Ackerman with your LAX 18 Storm Tracker forecast on Lexington's News Traffic and Weather Station, 97.3 FM, WVLK.
0: And right now we have, sunny skies. I don't see a thing out there. A couple of degrees up from last hour. We're at 58 at your official weather station. 97.3 FM, WVLK, and 590 AM. Now let's check traffic from the Scheller Automotive Traffic Center. Here's MJ.
23: We have got an injury collision that's outbound Athens Boonesboro Road at Old Richmond Road. We've got another injury collision. That one is inbound Russell Cave Road at Hollow Creek Road. We've got a non-injury collision, Red Mall Road at Grand Circuit Drive. And we've got traffic signals on flash. That is North Broadway at Withers Avenue. I'm MJ, and that's your traffic.

0: almost heard her right there, and it's only because I was listening for her.
1: Yeah.
0: Never would have thought of it.
1: If you're looking for it or you're listening for it, you'll surely hear it.
0: Yeah. But I didn't know that. I think that's interesting. That's a number one on this list of the top 10. Love Yourself with Justin Bieber has Ed Sheeran on it as a background singer.
1: Okay.
0: Piece of Me by Britney Spears. Robin. I don't even know R-O-B-Y-N.
1: Okay.
0: Step by Step, Whitney Houston. Annie Lennox is a background.
1: Cool.
0: Yeah. Last Day of the Century, Al Stewart. Tori Amos in the background.
1: Nice.
0: Elton John, Nikita has George Michael. And let's see, Tracy Ullman's They Don't Know from 83 has Christy McCall. Fame by David Bowie has John Lennon in the background.
1: Oh, that's real cool.
0: That's very cool. You'll like this one, too. The B Word is Black. Elton John, 1974. Dusty Springfield.
1: Perfect.
0: Yeah. Didn't know that. And guess who's singing back up on You're So Vain by Carly Simon?
1: You'll
0: never guess.
1: James Taylor?
0: Mick Jagger.
1: Mick Jagger and Carly Simon.
0: What a combination.
1: Who wore it best?
0: Yeah, no kidding.
1: Them big lips.
0: Yeah, really. She's ugly, but boy, can she sing.
1: Yes, ma'am.
0: Yeah, I'm sorry I said that. She's not the prettiest woman in the world, but I love her. I love her voice, man.
1: Man, she's got in pipes.
0: Today is repeat day.
1: What did you say?
0: It's repeat day.
1: Okay, that's what I thought.
0: 18 days until Father's Day, 31 days until Independence Day. And the great Peebo Bryson passed away last night.
1: Bless his heart.
0: Afraid of that yesterday when we were talking about how ill he was.
1: Mm-hmm.
0: But yeah, we lost him last night. We'll pay a little tribute to him here coming up in just a few moments. But in the meantime, if you're at a Thai restaurant, which I love.
1: I can tell you I am a fan of Thai food.
0: And we've got a good one buried in Lexington at a place you'd never find it.
1: Uh-huh.
0: And I found it thanks to Paul Prather.
1: Yeah.
0: Because Paul's a big Thai fan. He comes over from Mount Sterling.
1: Mm-hmm.
0: We go to lunch and we find different Thai places. He said, meet me on Winchester Road.
1: Right.
0: Right. Just before you on Liberty.
1: The red light district.
0: You know where the Hawaiian place is. You know where the seafood place is.
1: Yeah, Charlie's.
0: Other side of the road, there's a little strip, has about four businesses in it.
1: Uh-huh.
0: And one of them is a Thai restaurant.
1: Yeah.
0: Oh, my goodness.
1: Not a lot from the storefront, from the street.
0: Nope.
1: Street appeal has maybe
0: nope,
1: not
0: no
1: a lot.
0: No ambiance whatsoever. It's clean. That's all I care about. No music.
1: Yeah.
0: Just some killer food.
1: Killer Thai.
0: I love it. Anyway, if you're in a Thai restaurant, you may keep a close eye on the number of peppers on the menu to be cautious of the spice level. Now you can go do the same with Listerine.
1: Say?
0: You know how Listerine burns?
1: Yes, I do. It's been alcohol.
0: Mm-hmm. Yep. Listerine is introducing a range of intensities.
1: Okay, that's nice of them.
0: So you will be able to avoid blasting your entire mouth every time you swish.
1: Mm-hmm. That's
0: and
1: very
0: it,
1: kind.
0: It's pretty, some of it is pretty
1: intense.
0: Strong. Yeah.
1: Yeah.
0: For starters, there are three to pick from. Extra Mild, which is alcohol-free.
1: Mm-hmm.
0: New and Ultra Gentle, a softer swish. Probably doesn't kill as many
1: germies.
0: Mild is second. That's alcohol-free. Smooth and balanced for easy, everyday clean. And then there's what I use, Intense, which just hurts like the dickens.
1: Mm-hmm.
0: Bold and powerful for that classic Listerine sensorial experience.
1: What?
0: Sensorial.
1: That's what they got to church it up.
0: Yeah.
1: They sterilize your mouth with
0: that
1: stuff.
0: That's
1: right. Yep.
0: These three have already hit some stores and are now rolled out nationwide. It's unclear if they plan to expand the range, like offering some even spicier options for people who aren't softies. But it's an interesting concept.
1: Yeah.
0: Be fun if stores had a colorful Listerine intensity chart like a Scoville scale.
1: Right.
0: Or the sauce menu at Buffalo Wild Wings.
1: The green being, you know, you're in the clear, yellow, use caution, and red, yep. Listerine is scorching.
0: Let me ask you this.
1: Yeah.
0: Be honest with me. I know you will. You know, sometimes, a lot of times, I promote things that people that don't advertise with us.
1: Uh-huh.
0: In all honesty, I don't do it so they will advertise with us, but I wouldn't turn them away.
1: Right.
0: If they went, hey, I got a lot of people mentioning you were talking about me the other day, so I think maybe I'll give you a chance. Anyway, if you give somebody a rave review, which I did, at no expense to them and no income for me,
1: right?
0: And you have a bad experience,
1: yeah.
0: Should you relate that too? What do you think?
1: Yes.
0: Okay.
1: Mm-hmm.
0: All right. I'm going to do this simply because I don't want to send people out to get something that may not be as good as I represented it.
1: Mm-hmm.
0: I had a beautiful sandwich, barbecue sandwich the other day over at Arby's.
1: Oh, yeah.
0: I go to Arby's on South Broadway, and it's only because it's on the way home.
1: Mm-hmm.
0: It's very close to my house. Now, you may have your favorite Arby's. You may not even like Arby's.
1: We love Arby's.
0: I do, too.
1: Mm-hmm.
0: And I don't... it's the only time I've ever gotten anything bad there. So I have to really preface. Quickly say that.
1: Yeah.
0: And anybody can, you know, make a mistake.
1: Yeah.
0: But the sandwich that I got yesterday was just fat.
1: All fat.
0: Yeah. I bet
1: flavored
0: it,
1: fat, yeah, you say.
0: Yeah.
1: Well, that's gross. That's disgusting. And no wonder you don't feel well today.
0: And it was, I didn't eat it. I mean, after I realized... And opened the bun and looked in there.
1: Uh-huh.
0: And, man, it was really nasty.
1: Weren't that hungry. Nope. I mean, hungry enough to eat all
0: so if you were,
1: that sandwich.
0: What is it called? The not the the beef.
1: Brisket?
0: Brisket. Uh-huh. Thank you. It's their brisket sandwich. It's almost $10.
1: Yeah.
0: And I thought, man, that's expensive for a sandwich before I had it
1: the
0: first time. And I went, oh, no, it isn't either. That's worth $10.
1: Right.
0: Well, this one yesterday wasn't worth throwing away.
1: Oh, wow.
0: Yeah. So, but again, they're not paying me. I'm not, you know, I'm not an endorser.
1: No.
0: But I just thought it worried me, frankly, because I made such a big deal about how good it was. Maybe a lot of people going over there going, man, he's lost his mind.
1: Right.
0: So you may want to, if you order it, I'm not saying don't, because they're probably the right, you know, they're mostly great.
1: Mm-hmm.
0: But just have a look,
1: because
0: you can tell.
1: Oh, yeah. Everybody knows what fat looks like, tastes like. Yeah.
0: So I apologize to the folks at Arby's, and especially the wait staff that work the drive-through window. I love those people. They have incredible turnover, which I'm sure all, you know, fast food does.
1: Mm.
0: But it seems like they always have really friendly, nice people there.
1: Yeah.
0: And I enjoy it, and I will go back.
1: Sure.
0: I'm not going to get that sandwich again. She told me yesterday, because I said, boy, that thing's really good. And she said it's going to be gone this week.
1: Okay.
0: So they have these things that come and go.
1: Yeah.
0: But anyway, it's off my conscience now.
1: Well, yeah, I feel better.
0: Yeah.
1: I so, won't go for
0: not
1: it.
0: Saying don't do it. I'm just saying be careful.
1: Buyer beware.
0: Be careful. Yeah, buyer be well. There you go. Got a check of Lexington traffic from the Scheller Automotive Traffic Center. Here's MJ.
2: We have got injury collision that's outbound Athens Boonesboro Road at Old Richmond Road. We've got another injury collision. That one is inbound Russell Cave Road at Hollow Creek Road. We've got a non-injury collision, Red Mall Road at Grand Circuit Drive. And we've got traffic signals on flash. That is North Broadway at Withers Avenue. I'm MJ, and that's your traffic.
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19: For the ninth year in a row, Finland has been named the happiest country in the world. That's according to the World Happiness Report put out every year by the Wellbeing Research Center at the University of Oxford in the UK. Two other Nordic nations, Iceland and Denmark, came in at numbers 2 and 3. Now, having spent quite a bit of time in these countries over my 2.5 decades as a journalist, I can tell you that this is not at all that surprising. There's an entirely different way of thinking in these countries. We before me, you might say. In other words, the mentality is less adversarial and much more, we're all in this together. One other interesting thing that came up was that no matter where someone lived, the more time they spent on social media, the less happy they were. Want to smile? It's simple. Put your phone away for a bit. I'm Dr. Sanjay Gupta, helping you live a better life.
0: Here we go. Question of the day is this: should restaurants offer some form of child-free dining, whether through designated seating areas, late-night restrictions, or totally child-free? That sounds pretty snotty. Doesn't that sound snotty to you?
1: As a mother, I take very serious issue with that policy.
0: Don't you think that, Bo, is kind of snotty?
20: Yes. But I mean, I've been in situations where I'm like, yeah.
1: There's a yes, but.
0: Yes, but.
1: Mm-hmm.
0: Yeah, but it's, you know, just think about it. If you had your pretty little daughter there with you, a few years ago, and they went, "Yeah, come on, Bo, but not her." You wouldn't go back there. Would you go back to that place?
1: You'd knock
0: somebody's teeth out.
20: Yeah, you're right. Oh, I thought. See, the way I took that is there's a section that only adult couples go to, and then families go to another. Not that you leave the kids somewhere else.
0: Yeah, that could be too. I guess they could do that. I've heard of celebrities, which I kind of think this is cool. Celebrities who go and they sit in first class, and their kids sit back and coach. And I thought that's not a bad thing to teach them. You know, you got to work your way up here.
20: Yep. There's an interview with Shaq, and he told his kids that until they handed him a college degree, they'd get no percent of the inheritance.
0: That's very cool. I love that.
20: Yep.
0: Okay.
20: Yep.
0: Somebody said Papa Leno's, L-E-N-O, or maybe Leno's. Downtown Berea has breadsticks that might. Don't be coming at me. Might be better than Fazoli's and Joe Bologna's. But I didn't say that. That was a little.
20: Okay.
0: Yeah, you ready to go to work?
20: Let's do it. Let's make some money.
0: Let's do that. 859-253-5959. That's our Stuttgart Motors text line. A neighbor brought home a buckthorn oak from Alabama. Aren't they invasive?
20: I'm not going to answer that because actually don't have them here. And so here's one little thing I will tell you. It is extremely irresponsible as a person to transplant native species to places they're not native to.
0: Yeah.
20: That's how you end up with stuff like kudzu, honeysuckle, and things of that nature. Now, you know, we're transplanting stuff everywhere, but we're also making sure that it's not invasive as
0: right.
20: we do it.
0: Sure.
20: You bring in the wrong thing to the wrong spot, and you'll create an ecological nightmare.
0: Okay. That's good advice. When there's no rain, how often should I water tomatoes that are about 2 feet tall right now and starting to produce small tomatoes?
20: As needed, they'll start wilting down a little bit and let you know. So if they're wilting down, you know you got to water them.
0: That's an old tomato.
20: See
0: what I did there?
20: Waitress.
0: Yeah, don't try that at home now. I am a professional. Let's see what else we got for you here. 859-253-5959. When there is no, okay, I just gave you that one. Here's a new one. Oh, wow. This is a little involved. Let's get to it here. Babies crying and younger kids running around screaming and whining aloud. Parents sitting there. I just don't care one whit about. I get that. Yeah. I mean, you know, that's, yeah. I know that's what you were making reference to. And it's not the kids' fault. It's the parents' fault.
20: Mm-mm.
0: Yeah.
20: No, it's an upbringing thing.
0: Absolutely. What perennials thrive in shade that add lots of color that you have in stock?
20: Well, so here's the thing. When you get into shade, you lose a lot of your bloom sets.
0: Yeah, okay.
20: Bloom
0: that makes sense.
20: Needs sun. So you're looking at foliage color. So you're looking at hosta, corybels, astilbes, things of that nature. And I have all those in stock.
0: Okay. I never thought about that, but the blooming guys out there, they have to have the sun.
1: The sun.
20: They do, yeah. For, you know, it's a good rule of thumb. That being said, I mean, they all bloom. You know, hostas bloom, corbels bloom, things like that. But they're insignificant and short-term compared to some of your sun perennials.
0: Now, this just said still got tomatoes and cucumber spray. Do you have Rutgers tomatoes?
20: We should have a tray or so of Rutgers tomatoes left. We are getting down to the numbers of tomatoes. So, I mean, we've probably still got 1,000 left. But
0: wow. You're
20: like, well, it's 1,000. But that's about a week's worth. So if you need them, you better come get them.
0: Can you fertilize your lawn when it's in the 80s?
20: No. Fall fertilization needs to be done in the fall, September, October, November, December, 3 months apart or 30 days apart, three times. We're going to, you know, as crazy as it sounds, August, we'll start talking about that, building that nitrogen level up slowly throughout the fall. That way we don't have to do it in the spring.
0: So I guess he's talking about, do you have still have tomatoes and cucumber spray?
20: Yep.
0: Yep on both of them, huh?
20: Yep.
0: Okay. All right. We are out of time. Tell me what you guys are doing besides selling stuff.
20: Selling stuff. We're rock and rolling. Got trucks coming in every day right now, refilling the shops from the wet weather. Come see us. Two locations. 2269 Vince Road. Go see Chip at Lily Valley. Lansdowne and Lansdowne Shopping Center.
0: Well, if you want to go to a restaurant with me, I don't care if you bring a whole host of children, okay?
20: Sounds great.
0: Talk to you tomorrow.
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24: News. I'm CJ Papa. The race for Los Angeles mayor will be decided this fall. Incumbent Karen Bass.
25: Serving the city that I love, where I was born, and I'm going to continue to do that all the way to victory in November.
24: Republican and reality TV star Spencer Pratt.
26: I'm going to prove to everybody this is for real, and I'm ready to run the city.
24: Prater Democrat Councilwoman Nithya Robin will face Bass on Election Day. Republican Steve Hilton and Democrat Javier Becerra and leaders in the race for governor. If the results hold, they will clash in the general election. In the Middle East, Kuwait briefly shutting down the country's main airport.
27: Overnight, Iran attacked both Kuwait and Bahrain with drones and missiles. Several people were injured and significant damage was caused to Kuwait's international airport.
24: Fox's Trey Yinks in Tel Aviv. One person was killed. 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
28: High pressure is in control, and we are looking really good here at the middle of the week. Wednesday, sunshine. Highs in the upper 70s near 80, which is right around our normal high for this time of the year. Clear and cool, mid-50s overnight. That sunshine continues Thursday into Friday, but with a southwesterly wind shift, we start to get warmer and muggier with highs in the low to mid-80s. I'm meteorologist Tom Ackerman with your LAX18 Storm Tracker forecast on Lexington's News Traffic and Weather Station, 97.3 FM WVLK.
0: Right now we have sunny skies and it is 58 and it couldn't be prettier at your official weather station, 97.3 FM, WVLK and 590 AM. Now let's check traffic from the Scheller Automotive Traffic Center. Here is MJ.
29: We have got an injury collision that is outbound Tate's Creek Road at Albany Road that has at least one lane blocked. We've got another injury collision. That one's Boardwalk at New Circle. And another injury collision outbound Athens Boonesboro Road at Old Richmond Road. That one has the right lane blocked. We've got a non-injury collision, Red Mile Road at Grand Circuit Drive. And we have got traffic signals on flash. That's North Broadway at Withers Avenue. So use added caution. I'm MJ, and that's your traffic.

0: got word yesterday morning that Peebo Bryson was very, very ill. He had had a stroke just 3 or 4 days before and was being treated in intensive care. And I thought, you know, I bet you at 75, he probably is not long for this world. And he did pass away last night.
1: Yeah.
0: Several days after suffering a stroke. So our sadness and our complete appreciation goes out this morning. Peebo earned 2 Grammys during his long career, both of which were for Disney duets.
1: Yeah.
0: Beauty and the Beast with Celine Dion and A Whole New World with Regina Bell. So our thoughts and prayers with the Bryson family, and we certainly will miss him. It's 8:35 at 97.3 FM WVLK. I think Mac Ferguson might be in the building. Would you mind going to check? Because we've got the Bluegrass Fair coming up.
1: Yes, I would be.
0: He may be. He may be out there with a chimpanzee or possibly a gorilla. But anyway, Mac is coming up here in just a moment or two. Mac Ferguson of the Lexington Lions Bluegrass organization, Bluegrass Lions Club. They put it on every year, and boy, do they do a job. They do such a good job, and they're everywhere. They wear those yellow vests, men and women, of course. And if you're out there at the fair this year, it opens tomorrow, and you see one of these people walking by in a yellow vest, just thank them, because that's all they're going to make on it is a little appreciation. Yeah, just say, you know, we're really having a good time, and thanks for all the work that you do. Also, all the work that they do raising money for various charities. Now, they're not all eye-related. I remember years ago, they were all their charities. Oh, I like your shirt. Look at that. That's nice. That looks like the Bluegrass Fair to me. Sit down there, Mac. I like that a lot. Mac Ferguson, what'd you bring? For Angel? Come here. Come around here so we can hear it. That's the roar of a lion.
2: A little bitty lion.
0: Little bitty lion. That's cute. Well, thank you, Mac. I appreciate that. I've said this many times on the show over the years. My daughter, my special needs daughter, is second only to, or maybe third to Christmas and her birthday, is the Bluegrass Fair. And they took your advice. They're going to go Sunday night and be there when the doors open.
3: Wonderful. That's probably 3:00. The best time for it.
0: Yeah. They went on BOGO night last year and couldn't move. And it wasn't that they didn't have a pleasant experience. It just wasn't as good as, you know, fewer people for her.
3: Right.
0: But how are you doing, man?
3: I'm doing great. I'm fair to Midland. And guess what time of year it is? Fair time.
0: It's fair time.
3: It's fair time.
0: You guys, I was talking about you coming in. If you see somebody in one of those yellow vests, thank them for the work that they do, because you guys have done this for how many years?
3: Well, it started out in 1961. So how many years is that? My
0: 61.
3: Kentucky math is not working.
0: I don't
3: this
0: know, 61.
3: So. Been a long time.
0: What is that? 50, 60 years.
3: Okay. So we're just pleased to do
0: 65,
3: it.
0: 65, I think.
3: Yeah, we're just pleased to do it. That's what we're all about, is giving back to our community, helping folks.
0: I remember in the olden days, they used to give out all their work, all their charity money raised to eye-related charities. That's not the case anymore.
3: True. We still deal in that, but we also get into hunger, disaster relief. You know, a couple of years ago when we had all the tornadoes in Western Kentucky, the floods in Eastern Kentucky, the Lions reached out and said, hey, here's some money to help you. Hey, here's some supplies to help you. So we're into a bunch of other things now besides eyeglasses, vision, and all that good stuff.
0: I had a text earlier this morning, and I'm not going to find it, but I know what they said. So I assume they're still listening. They said they live in Masterson Station, and they're too old to enjoy the rides, but they love the food. Is there any possibility that in any way they could go and just get food and bring it out?
3: Well, we have people come just for the food every year, and they do go ahead and pay the entrance fee, just come and eat.
0: Okay.
3: You know, the entrance fee when you get there is $8.
0: Well, that's not a big price to pay.
3: No, it's not a big price, but, you know, besides the food, when you pay that $8 entry fee, You get to come in and look at all the shows. We got Sea Lion Splash again this year.
0: I am so happy to see
3: popular demand.
0: I told Angel last night, I said the sea lions are back.
3: Yes.
0: He just laughed.
3: And we have some animatronic dinosaurs.
0: Nice.
3: Yeah, we got the good old pig races that are there every year. You can ride a camel. We got the petting zoo. You know, and you can just walk around and see stuff.
0: I like to walk around and see the people.
3: And see the people. That's part of it, isn't it? That's great. Yeah. And
0: the fair people.
3: All that's included in your $8 admission fee.
0: Okay.
3: But now if you're a ride person, you know, you can buy a ride bracelet. Check our website, thebluegrassfair.com, or our Facebook page.
0: We have something special every night.
3: We have something special just about every night during the week. But now on the weekends, we have just regular price. But during the week, we got all kinds of good specials. As you were talking about a minute ago, buy one, get one free on the right wristbands. We got a thing called Mommy Monday, $2 Tuesday, Thrifty Thursday. So check our website.
0: Okay. That is so good. And it's at Masterson Station. And gates open at 5 during the week.
3: 5 during the week and 3 on Saturday and Sunday. So come on out and just remember, it's fun with a purpose.
0: Help. You know, absolutely.
3: Everything we got to pay those dinosaurs. We got to pay those seals. We got to pay those pigs.
0: those seals got their fins out.
3: That's right.
0: Yeah.
3: But you know, after everything's said and done, everybody's gone home, we walk away with about on the average of $250,000 that we give right back to the community. As you were talking about our little vest out there, most of us have on yellow vest, a hat, or something that says Lexington Lions Club. We don't make a penny. We're all servants of our community. We're just so pleased to be giving back.
0: I love it. I do have a funny story. When Angel was about 4, my friend Ross Martin and I came out. You guys used to have a night for the media.
3: Yes, sir.
0: It was kind of like your rehearsal.
3: Right.
0: And we got to, you know, be the recipient. So I took her out there. And Ross and I were looking around because there were so many things to see just standing there. And your phone's ringing. And I looked around and my daughter was gone. And even though it wasn't a regular night, there was still a lot of people there. And you talk about panic.
3: Oh, sure.
0: And so Ross went one way. I know everything's in a circle. He went one way and I went the other way. And we joined back up in the middle and neither one of us could find her. And then I looked up. And the cotton candy booth was there. She was in the trailer.
3: Was.
0: Oh, yeah.
3: In the trailer.
0: Yeah. She's looking over us the whole time.
3: That's awesome. That's awesome. I love it.
0: Anyway, it's family fun, family friendly.
3: Family friendly, fun atmosphere is why we bill it. And it's fun with a purpose. There again, that purpose being given back to our community.
0: Well, I can't tell you how much I appreciate you all.
3: Well, we appreciate
0: it's hard to tell you because I know how hard you all work out.
3: Yes, we do, and we appreciate your support. We appreciate you letting us come on, talk about the fair, and inviting everybody out.
0: Well, you'll be back before
3: it's
0: over.
3: I'm ready to come back anytime you need me.
0: I got you on the schedule for Monday.
3: I believe it's Monday. Yes.
0: Okay, yeah, that's what I got.
3: So.
0: Okay. Well, I thought maybe you might bring in a sea lion or a monkey or something.
3: Well, those don't
0: but
3: travel.
0: But you brought in a lion.
3: I brought you a lion.
0: Oh, you're a lion.
3: But those sea lions, they don't travel real well.
0: They don't, do they?
3: No, they don't.
0: No. She
3: stink up the car.
0: They get up on your head.
3: Yeah,
0: that's what's so funny. They pose for a picture with the sea lion. Sea lion is up
1: on your head,
0: top of your head.
3: Yeah, I've got a picture I can show you.
1: Why?
3: They get real personal.
0: They get real personal. Maybe too personal.
3: Sometimes, yes.
0: Well, Mac, it's always good to see you, sir.
3: Thank you, Jack. We appreciate
0: you. Stop meeting like this. We ought to get together more than just once a year.
3: I'd love that.
0: Okay. Go to what again? Tell us one more time the website.
3: TheBluegrassFair.com or check our Facebook page.
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3: Correct.
0: Or your Facebook page. And we'll see you next Monday.
3: Thank you, sir. Appreciate
0: Open tomorrow
3: you.
0: Night.
3: Open tomorrow night at 4 o'clock, four. At 5 o'clock. Oh, one other thing before we go.
0: Okay.
3: Tomorrow night and tomorrow night only, half price entrance, half price wristbands.
0: Ooh.
3: So we expect a crowd. So if you're coming, be early.
0: Yeah.
3: Which means wristbands will be $15. Gate entry will be $4.
0: And that's right, anything you want all night.
3: That's all night long, but now that's only one night, tomorrow night, opening night.
0: Excellent.
3: So come see us.
0: All right, thank you, Mac.
3: Thank you, sir.
0: News.
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5: A better life with Dr. Sanjay Gupta.
6: Slowly but surely, AI is seeping its way into every corner of our lives. One area perhaps I didn't expect is diet advice. A new study out of Turkey found that chatbots are recommending to teen boys and girls that they restrict their daily calories to dangerously low levels and eat a balance of nutrients that are kind of out of whack. Remember, teenagers are growing, one pediatrician told us. If they aren't getting enough nutrition, it can really stunt their growth on a number of levels. And in extreme cases, it can lead to significant health consequences. Large language models, LLMs, they are designed to agree with you. So if you're looking to lose weight, they're going to push you pretty hard in that direction. They also sometimes don't know how to tell the difference between good information and bad information. And you know who does? Your doctor. I'm Dr. Sanjay Gupta, helping you live a better life.
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0: Love that jingle. 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And they changed it, and there's going to be another change, but nothing as far as anything that you as a client will even notice the difference. We had Allie from their CPA from Jewel here yesterday. She's just remarkably bright, as is everybody over there. Just a bunch of really good, bright, mostly younger. Not all. You got Daniel that's been there for a long time, but younger people. And the services, the lineup, no changes whatsoever. Financial and retirement planning, wealth management, investment management with business and estate planning. 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It'd be right a lot easier. 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And after all, that's what we're doing. We're working so someday we won't have to. 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
13: Look cute doing it.
0: Look cute doing it. Kangaroo. Look at the kangaroo.
13: And knockout.
0: They are, I think, natural born boxers.
13: They got big muscles.
0: Well, Clint Eastwood officially retired. He had a 96th birthday, a week or so ago.
13: Yeah.
0: And he officially he told his son he's going to retire. Not going to have any more projects. Going to spend his days like he has for the last few years, telling his caregiver to make my broth.
13: Go ahead,
0: punk.
13: Make my broth. I was waiting for it.
0: Yep.
13: There it is.
0: Yeah.
13: 96.
0: It's too easy, really. That was too easy. It drives me crazy when you call somebody to come out and fix something and they just start selling you a new one, whatever it is. I'm thinking particularly of Synergy Home. They don't do it that way. They don't send salesmen to your house when you've got a heating system or an air conditioning system that isn't working right. Why would you send a salesman if you can fix it? So their people that they send to your home are fixers, not salesmen. Now, they certainly are very, very knowledgeable about their products. And if you do have a system that has given up the ghost and sometimes you get to, my grandfather wasn't original with him, but he said that it's like throwing good money after bad or bad money after good, where you're spending money on something that's not worth it. You know, I've done that plenty of time on cars and other things. And there is certainly an application for having them come out and do a whole new system. They're able to do that, but you might as well have pros come out and check it and see if air conditioning system just needs a little tweaking. Maybe the heating system is a small repair. They offer free second opinions. If you had somebody tell you, you got to replace this thing, put it on hold and say, okay, hang on, I'll get back to you, and call 859-687-0553, 859-687-0553, or visit them at mysynergyhome.com. 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Serving homeowners across all of Central Kentucky. That's Synergy Home. Be honest, if it's early and you're trying to get some sleep, would you rather there be a crazed man with a bazooka walking down your street, or yet another gardener with a roaring leaf blower?
13: Bazooka or leaf blower?
0: Yeah, but the guy with the bazooka ain't making any noise. I think that's the point.
13: Okay.
0: And in my neighborhood, it starts about 8:30 on Saturday morning.
13: With your neighbors and people in the neighborhood.
0: Last month, somebody called the police in Massachusetts to report a man in camouflage carrying a bazooka, which sounds alarming, especially if it's coming down your street. Uh-huh. Cops responded and tracked the guy down, and he wasn't a one-man militia wanting to blow up stuff. He was one-man landscaping service wanting to blow stuff around. The bazooka was a leaf blower.
13: Oh, you can understand how that could happen.
0: Can you?
13: They're pretty big.
0: Yes, they are big. So can we call it a weapon of mass destruction?
13: Yes, we can. It was Was that you?
0: I'm not.

0: What do you get for the diehard McDonald's fan who has everything? How about this?
1: Okay.
0: Yep, you got a diehard McDonald's fan in your life?
1: Well, every now and then I get the craving, and then at that moment, in that moment, I am the diehard McDonald's fan.
0: I get it too.
1: Yeah.
0: And you know what I get the craving for?
1: What is it?
0: A cheeseburger.
1: Cheeseburger.
0: I don't care a thing about all those fancy.
1: Quarter pound with bacon and the double and nothing. No.
0: A cheeseburger, two of them. One's never enough. Someone on eBay is selling a bizarre, one-of-a-kind vintage Ronald McDonald statue.
1: Okay.
0: I got to know him very well a number of years ago in my other life when I was doing my side gig.
1: Uh-huh.
0: I did some appearances with him.
1: Okay, I can understand how that would make a good coupling.
0: Yeah, Ron, it was at Christmas. Ronald McDonald is a nice guy.
1: Yeah, well, nice.
0: He gave me a magic thing. It's hard to explain.
1: Okay.
0: Anyway, Ronald is kneeling and staring straight ahead in a pretty creepy way. It's described as being desecrated from the heavy metal era, so it sounds both sturdy and messy. It looks like an artist had some fun with it, adding spray paint, graffiti, flourishes. It's not 100% clear that this was ever an actual McDonald's statue or if it was just printed like a Ronald.
1: Mm-hmm.
0: They're asking $2,500 for it, but there's also an option, so you can make an offer.
1: Mm-hmm.
0: The seller is located in New Jersey, and supposedly they only want $100 for shipping. Sounds like not enough to me.
1: Yeah.
0: The kneeling Ronald statue is about 4 feet tall.
1: So he's sitting down or?
0: Says he's on his knees.
1: On his knees.
0: Yeah, staring straight ahead.
1: That is bizarre.
0: Now, I wouldn't mind having a big boy. Wouldn't it be fun to have a big boy in your front yard?
1: Yeah, I can handle.
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13: Recent survey conducted by Common Sense Media found one-third of teenagers prefer AI companions over humans for serious conversations. There's a term for that, social offloading. And experts we talked to warned that this habit could be stunting emotional growth, leaving an already isolated generation who came of age during the pandemic even less prepared for the messiness of human interaction. Sure, AI can help you polish whatever it is you're looking to say, but that's not very human, right? It's the messiness that makes our interactions with each other so real. It's also what makes them so validating, help us to develop our confidence, our voice, our deep bonds with each other. Psychiatrists we talked to encouraged turning to family or friends when

0: You're struggling to express yourself. They are keen to help. I'm Dr. Sanjay Gupta, helping you live a better life.
1: All right, Mayor, whatever you make, it ain't enough. Whatever you, I'm serious. Whatever you make, it's not enough.
2: Do you suppose?
1: What'd you say, Susan? Susan is speaking on the air for the very first time in history. You didn't know it, did you? What were you saying? See, now she won't talk to us. Stay with us.
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5: I'm Dave Anthony, Fox News. Mojtaba Khamenei was wounded in the first strikes in this conflict that killed his father, Iran's previous supreme leader. And as talks continue trying to work out a deal, the president tells the New York Post's Pod Force One podcast.
6: He is giving approval because that's the way it is, has been for a long, long time. His father and then him, I guess it's a succession. But we seem to be getting along quite well.
5: The president also confirms he did have a tense call with Israel's prime minister over the continued Israeli attacks on Hezbollah in Lebanon, saying at some point that must stop. Hezbollah fired more rockets into Israel today. And as Fox's Trey Inkst reports from Tel Aviv, the U.S. and Iran have fought again.
7: Iran attacked Kuwait and Bahrain with missiles and drones. At least one person was killed and more than 60 wounded, in addition to significant damage caused to the international airport in Kuwait.
5: Iran also fired other missiles at Kuwait and Bahrain that were shot down, retaliating for a U.S. attack on an island in the Strait of Hormuz.
7: CENTCOM confirmed striking an Iranian military ground control station on the island and described the targeting as defensive in nature. Before that, U.S. forces also disabled an unladen oil tanker that was attempting to sail toward an Iranian port.
5: Now, they've been counting primary votes in six states. In California, Trump-backed Republican Steve Hilton is in the lead in the race for governor. Democrat Javier Becerra is in second so far.
8: There are lots of ballots left to be counted. It appears that we are on track to advance to November.
5: Now, the top two will face off in that election. That's the same in Los Angeles, where Mayor Karen Bass finished first in her primary. Spencer Pratt, a reality TV star, is second in the voting so far and confident.
9: I hope she's ready, you know, because I literally could not be more excited.
5: In Iowa, Republican Congresswoman Ashley Hinson and Democrat Josh Turek won Senate primaries. The winner will replace retiring GOP Senator Joni Ernst. 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
5: There is an empty cell on death row in Florida the morning after Andrew Lucart got a lethal injection after saying in his last words he's sorry and then he read a Bible verse.
13: He was executed after an extended stint on death row for the 1997 killing of his girlfriend's infant daughter, Gabrielle Henshaw. After murdering the five-month-old, he threw the body into a pond. This was Florida's eighth execution so far this year.
5: That's Fox's Tom Graham. There's anger overseas over a murder in England following a conviction there.
14: Protests on the streets of Southampton.
15: You got nothing coming, mate!
14: The anger follows the death of 18-year-old Henry Novak, killed in that city in December. His murderer, Vikram Digwa, who is Sikh, falsely told police he was the victim of a racist assault. Officers handcuffed Novak and refused to believe he'd been stabbed. The teenager repeatedly told them, "I can't breathe." Prime Minister Keir Starmer said he was sickened by police body cam footage. The UK's Home Secretary today accusing far-right activists of trying to stir up racial violence. Jonathan Savage, Fox News.
5: On Wall Street, the day after record highs, Dow futures are down, but NASDAQ futures are up slightly. The battle for hockey Stanley Cup started last
2: last night.
11: Carolina got off to a hot start, scoring the first two goals of the game, including one that came just 25 seconds in. It was back and forth after that, as the game remained tied at four in the third period. But Vegas ultimately got their golden goal.
2: Hurdle into the dot. Just says it's back for Hurdle. He scores! Tomas Hurdle! That is 5-4 Vegas.
11: The call on ABC. Tomas Hurdle with the go-ahead goal as Vegas wins it 5-4 to take the first game of the series. Tony Genualdo, Fox News.
5: Tonight, the NBA Finals start, the Knicks versus the Spurs. I'm Dave Anthony. This is Fox News.
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19: Pressure is in control, and we are looking really good here at the middle of the week. Wednesday, sunshine. Highs in the upper 70s near 80, which is right around our normal high for this time of the year. Clear and cool, mid-50s overnight. That sunshine continues Thursday into Friday with a southwesterly wind shift. We start to get warmer and muggier with highs in the low to mid-80s. I'm meteorologist Tom Ackerman with your LEX18 Storm Tracker forecast on Lexington's news, traffic, and weather station, 97.3 FM, WVLK.
1: Right now we have sunny skies. See what our temperature's doing. We're up to 62 at your official weather station, 97.3 FM, WVLK, 590 AM. Now let's check traffic from the Scheller Automotive Traffic Center. Here's MJ.
20: We still have that injury collision. That one is outbound Tates Creek Road at Albany Road that has at least one lane blocked. We've got another injury collision, Boardwalk at News Circle, and we have got traffic signals on Flash, Harrodsburg Road at Lake Spur Drive. I'm MJ, and that's your traffic.
1: Oh, yeah. Good morning. Welcome. 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Lexington Mayor Linda Gorton is with us this morning. Good morning, Miss Mayor.
21: Morning. Well, I would ask how you are, Jack, but I've heard a bit of your show this morning.
1: Oh, you know I'm not so all I know you're, 100%.
21: I almost wore my mask today.
1: Well, I'm not coming over to your side of the desk.
21: No, we've got what, 8 feet between
1: yep.
21: us?
1: Yep. So I'm not getting, good. I'm not getting up.
21: Just don't breathe.
1: Yeah. Yep. Now we had the fire chief in, I guess it was Monday of this week, and we talked a whole lot about fireworks.
21: Yes, they're coming up.
1: Yeah. And because he was, he's next time he's going to be here is July 6th.
21: After so the fire.
1: After it's over, yeah. Mm-hmm. And we had the fire marshal here too. And we are going to do it right. This is 250th birthday of our nation.
21: Yes.
1: So what you got planned, Miss Mayor?
21: Well, and first of all, isn't he a great guy?
1: Oh
21: my gosh.
1: Wells, Chief Wells, he's top notch.
21: And he worked his way up all the way from firefighter through every rank.
1: That's the way to do it.
21: Uh-huh. Anyway, have a lot of respect for him.
1: Me too.
21: So it's a big deal. Fourth of July is always fun time here. This year, we're celebrating our country's 250th birthday. And so we've got, can I tell you about some of the extra special stuff we're doing? So, you know, we're really blessed to have RJ Corman as a wonderful community partner. And they let us use their rail yard as the launch pad for the big fireworks downtown, mm-hmm. which will start about 10 o'clock on July the 4th when it gets dark. And so this year we have an extra special grand finale to the fireworks. And so we hope lots of people will get to a place where they can watch them. And
1: you're not going to tell us.
21: No, I'm not. Well, what I'll tell you is it has to do with celebrating our nation's birthday.
1: Okay.
21: And so the lead up to all of that on the 4th of July is, you know, on the, let's see, what day is it? On the morning of the 4th, we have, this year will be the 50th running of the Bluegrass 10,000.
1: Wow.
21: 50 no years.
1: Kidding. Wow. I didn't realize.
21: So we're adding a 5K to the scenario. So there'll be a 10K, a 5K, and then there's always the kids' fun run. And, you know, it's a lot more people will be able to participate in this because they can't quite do a 10,000, but they can do a 5K. And I've had people talking about it already. And so that'll be fun. We're adding a new, now this is for you, Jack, special sing-along. Because I know what a singer you are and how much you enjoy it.
1: Thank you.
21: So we're doing a special showing of the movie Hamilton.
1: Oh, wow.
21: And that will be the June 26th, the last Friday night flicks, and it will have a sing-along for people.
1: Nice.
21: And with words, and people can sing along.
1: Emily's applauding in there.
21: That'll be fun. Yeah. I can tell Emily will like that one. Plus, you know, we always have our ice cream social at Henry A. Tandy Centennial Park downtown. Well, this year, we're adding a 250th birthday cake for America to the ice cream. So, cake and ice cream this year. Nice. I mean, this is just some things that will make this special for our nation's birthday to remind people.
1: Yeah.
21: And now, you know, on July the 3rd, we have the Patriotic Concert at Trancy. And
1: how many years has that been, I wonder?
21: Oh, my gosh. How many years has that been
1: it's
21: going
1: been 30
21: on?
1: Years anyway.
21: A,
1: probably
21: a
1: more
21: lot.
1: Like 40.
21: And the Philharmonic will play. We always love that. It's in Gratz Park. The pre-show is always Young at Heart. And people love that. They come
1: the band
21: early.
1: It's wonderful.
21: Mm-hmm. It starts around 5 o'clock. And then the main show with the Philharmonic will be around 7:30.
1: Okay.
21: And last
1: bring your
21: year,
1: chair.
21: Bring your chair if you want to bring your own picnic.
1: Chair. Yeah.
21: Whatever. It's just a low-key, really wonderful event. And last year, I thought, because we go every year, I thought it was particularly wonderful because it was truly all patriotic music. And people love that. Mm-hmm. So this is the year to do that again with our birthday, so our nation's birthday. So there's a ton of stuff going on. And people can actually start around the 26th with the Hamilton show at Jacobson Park. Sing along. Now, that's bring a blanket, bring a chair. That's very low key. And so there's a lot. June 30th, if you want to go on a Tuesday night, is Patriotic Night at Big Band and Jazz. That is at Moon Dance. Mm. I mean,
1: that's a nice little theater over in Beaumont.
21: It's a wonderful little theater. And, you know, there's so much going on for the 250th and for 4th of July. Our people here love this holiday. And we've encouraged people to enter their own floats in the parade. Really do it up big with red, white, and blue floats. And it's going to be fun. We're praying it's not 100 degrees, right?
1: Yep. Which it could be.
21: That's what I'm always hoping for. But anyway, there's a lot going on. If you look on our website, lexingtonky.gov, search 4th of July, you'll find it all on there.
1: I have been getting, and I have not been there yet, but I have been getting good reports from listeners about Gatton Park.
21: Oh, yes.
1: Is there a more perfect place to watch the fireworks?
21: No, that is a perfect place.
1: I mean, now, it's right across the street.
21: I don't know if it's open that night.
1: Okay, you know, well, I'll check on that.
21: Yeah, last year, I don't think they were open for that.
1: Is it too close?
21: Mm-hmm, probably. It might be in the, I don't know if it's in the landing zone or not.
1: Yeah, okay.
21: It's not called a landing zone. It's called an impact zone. Mm. So last year.
1: That may be too close.
21: I don't think it's a place where people can watch, but they can get all around there.
1: Yeah.
21: There are tons of places downtown to watch these fireworks. And a lot of businesses, you know, they open up to their employees if they have a tall building. So
1: that's why you do it.
21: People find places to
1: air conditioning and
21: Right. So
1: I'm going to call Dudley Webb and ask if I can sit in his office.
21: Well, there you go, Jack.
1: Be perfect, wouldn't it?
21: It would be.
1: He'll say, who is this?
21: Hey, listen.
1: And what?
21: Speaking of all this, I don't know why this reminds me of this. I saw a photo this week.
1: Yeah.
21: When Chief Weathers was here, did something go down that there was a photo of? He had some handcuffs.
1: It was when our chief out of the jail was here.
21: Oh. Well, something happened.
1: Well,
21: I saw the photo of you.
1: I lipped off to him a little bit, and he straightened me out.
21: He's a good guy. He can straighten anybody out.
1: He's a Marine. You don't mess with him.
21: He's done a fabulous job.
1: Oh, yeah.
21: You know, he had lots of issues when he came in as a new chief here, and he has done a marvelous job with his team. And, you know, my whole public safety department is loaded with capable, creative thinkers who are the leaders in these different divisions. And they are a real team. It's wonderful. We've had a lot of successes.
1: So important to get the right people in the right positions. And I know you
21: Isn't
1: know
21: that,
1: that
21: the truth?
1: More than anybody else.
21: Who was the person who wrote the book about getting everybody in the right seat on the bus? I've kind of
1: forgotten
21: a lot of business people have read it. And, you know, that leadership of our commissioner of Ken Armstrong, Ken has worked really hard on that. I've worked really hard on that. And we're rolling, Jack, with that that public safety family. It's just great.
1: We're going to take a break.
21: All right.
1: You got something?
21: Take a break. Well, you know, the concert, there's a concert at Gatton Park right before the fireworks.
1: Okay.
21: That's all I know. So
1: that maybe you might be able to hang around for that.
21: Maybe, yeah. If you go to the concert.
1: Yeah, you know. Then you get to. Mm-hmm. Okay, good enough.
21: Okay, the concert time says it goes until 11:30. So if you get a ticket to the concert at Gatton Park on July the 4th,
1: yeah,
21: you can stay for the fireworks. There we go.
1: Now we know. We are taking our break, 859-253-5959. Lexington Mayor Linda Gordon is in the studio with us this morning. I don't know how she keeps up with the schedule, but she does. And if you have a question or comment, 859-253-5959. We've got Emily on there answering phones, so you can talk to the mayor directly, or you may text us. Same number, 859-253-5959. That is our Stuttgart Motors text line. All right, now, the three-day forecast is really perfect. It's sunny and 80 today. It's clear and 56 tonight. Tomorrow, sunny with a high of 84. It looked like almost a full moon this morning. So there may be some craziness, you know, how people get. Sunny Friday and a high of 86. On Saturday, mostly sunny and 86. 50% chance of showers, though, on Sunday. It wouldn't rain on the Bluegrass Fair. I know that. Can't do that. Monday, 30%, and Tuesday, 20%. Not a big chance. I know we need it, but it needs to hold off until after the fair, which starts tomorrow night. Gates open at 4 tomorrow, and everything's like to get in and all this half price just for this first night, tomorrow night. And so you don't want to miss that. Now, our question of the day is this, and I want, and Mayor, I want you to answer this.
21: Uh-oh.
1: I'm going to put you on the spot here.
21: Okay, does it have to do with food?
1: Yep.
21: Oh, good.
1: Should restaurants offer some form of child-free dining, whether through designated seating areas, late-night restrictions, or totally child-free?
21: Hmm. That's an interesting question.
1: That's not the answer.
21: I guess if you want to go child-free, generally you go a little later. Yeah. In the evening, don't you?
1: Sounds kind of snotty to me.
21: Well, I've never thought about that.
1: You had a little grandchild, and the guy stopped you at the door and went, "You can come in, but not, you know, get right. rid of that kid." You go, "I'm not coming in there."
21: And that would be so hard to manage, I think. You know, I'd like to hear what the restaurant owners think.
1: Yeah, you're right. I kind of know why they're maybe leaning that way. You all tell us at WVLKAM.com at our website. And you can tune in this afternoon from 3 until 6. Cruiser, we'll have your results right here.
0: He's got ties. 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
25: Heart disease is still the leading cause of death here in the United States and around the world. But what if there was something you could do earlier in life to reduce the odds of becoming a statistic? Well, here in the United States, tens of millions of adults already take a statin to lower their cholesterol. But new guidance put out by the American College of Cardiology and the American Heart Association now emphasize that treating high cholesterol sooner could significantly reduce a person's lifetime risk of heart attack or stroke. How early are we talking? In your 30s, believe it or not. Of course, you need to talk to your doctor about whether statins are right for you, but you should know that the evidence is really starting to stack up that shows the earlier you get a jump on reducing lifelong exposure to plaque-causing lipids and lipoproteins, the better the odds are going to be for you. Make sure you get your cholesterol checked. That's the first step. I'm Dr. Sanjay Gupta, helping you live a better life.
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1: Yeah. The mayor is here. Always fun. 859-253-5959. What's going on with the council?
21: Well, this Thursday, that would be tomorrow, they will have first reading of the budget. And I presented the budget to them in April, and they really were very thoughtful about right-sizing our budget this year.
1: Right-sizing?
21: Mm-hmm.
1: What does that mean?
21: Well, it's looking at revenues. Our revenue predictions are just a little bit lower than, like, all over the country.
1: Right, right.
21: And, you know, inflation and the cost of everything. So they did a great job. They added a couple things, but it's a good, strong budget. And so that's tomorrow. And then that's one of their three jobs, is to pass a balanced budget.
1: They want to get paid more than they're getting paid. How do you feel about that?
21: Well, I
1: Being
21: think
1: a
21: it's
1: former council member yourself,
21: right? And I did work part time. I most of the council members along the way have worked part time.
1: Were you working nursing?
21: I was working my nursing job, and it worked out because, of course, every council member has a full time aide,
1: right,
21: who works full time and gets paid full time. It's going to be interesting to see how the voters view this and think of this.
1: $65,000 or something is what they want. Am I right?
21: I think it's almost 60.
1: Okay, because that's the average income in Lexington.
21: That's exactly what it's based on.
1: That makes sense. But if they have a full-time aide, then maybe not. You know, I mean, on face value, that looks like that makes sense. But if I had somebody come in here every day and do half my job, I don't think I could say you got to pay me the whole amount.
21: Well, this is why, you know, people are already starting to talk about it. This is why I think it's an interesting issue for the ballot.
1: Emily's going like, she does that.
21: Mm-hmm.
1: Already. No, she doesn't. She doesn't do half my job. She does most of my job. I'm sorry, I interrupted.
21: She's good at bouncing food ideas.
1: Right. That's right.
21: But, you
1: anyway,
21: know,
1: how do you feel, Mayor?
21: Well, I have mixed feelings. I work a long time as a council member and had a part-time job. And I think the beauty of that part, that that perspective is. You get people from a lot of different perspectives. You know, I've tried to think where legislators are full-time. Now, of course, our charter was written not to have full-time legislators.
1: Oh, is that right?
21: That's right.
1: The charter has to be rewritten.
21: That's right. That's why it has to go on the ballot for the people to vote.
1: All right, hold that. Mm-hmm. Wait a minute. Yeah, hold that thought, because we're going to take a little quick break here, and then we will be right back and continue this discussion with Lexington Mayor Linda Gorton. Stay here.
2: I'm Therese Crowley. The president says he'd like to meet the new Ayatollah after the wounded, disfigured son of the deceased Ayatollah joined peace talks, telling the New York Post Pod Force One.
5: He is giving approval because that's the way it is, has been for a long, long time. His father and then him, I guess it's a succession. But we seem to be getting along quite well.
2: It says Iran has agreed not to acquire nuclear weapons amid more U.S. defensive strikes on Iran speedboats. California is still counting its primary vote, but L.A. Mayor Karen Bass forced into a runoff. Number two challenger right now, Spencer Pratt.
10: I hope she's ready, you know, because I literally could not be more excited.
2: Republican Steve Hilton leads for California governor. Democrat Javier Becerra, number two. Montana conservative radio host Darren Flint wins the GOP primary for Ryan Zinke's House seat. 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
11: High pressure is in control, and we are looking really good here at the middle of the week. Wednesday, sunshine, highs in the upper 70s near 80, which is right around our normal high for this time of the year. Clear and cool, mid-50s overnight. That sunshine continues Thursday into Friday, but with a southwesterly wind shift, we start to get warmer and muggier with highs in the low to mid-80s. I'm meteorologist Tom Ackerman with your LAX 18 Storm Tracker forecast on Lexington's News Traffic and Weather Station, 97.3 FM, WVLK.
1: 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Sunny skies, I'm glad that you didn't say anything else. Sunny skies in 63 at your official weather station, 97.3 FM WVLK. Let's get a check of Lexington traffic from the Scheller Automotive Traffic Center. 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
20: We still have that injury collision. That one is outbound Tates Creek Road at Aubney Road that has at least one lane blocked. We've got another injury collision, Boardwalk at News Circle, and we've got traffic signals on Flash, Harrodsburg Road at Lake Spur Drive. I'm MJ, and that's your traffic.
1: And we're back with the mayor. Is this a big issue? Is this going to be raising the council to full-time? Will it become a full-time position, I guess?
21: Well, if they're getting paid full-time, they need to work full-time.
1: Yeah. Okay.
21: Right?
1: Yeah.
21: I mean, you know, that's the whole premise.
1: You sound kind of negative about it.
21: Well, I'm not negative. I'm trying to work through what I see as all the issues. Right now, the charter says that the council's job is to do three things. Set the tax rates. They do that once a year. Pass a balanced budget. They do that once a year. And both of these things take work leading up to them.
1: Yeah.
21: And then pass laws and legislation for the city. That's their job. And so I know it's easy as a council member to do other things, take on other things like do events with the school system. And, you know, it's a tricky thing. I'm not negative right now. I'm just trying to work through the different pieces of this.
1: Sure.
21: And for people who are interested in the charter, I highly recommend this very slender book. Bill Lyons wrote it. He was on the Charter Commission back in the 70s. And it's called The Politics of Merger. Mm. And a lot of these things are discussed.
1: How about that?
21: And, you know, as we saw yesterday, this was not a unanimous vote of the council. And so I think different people are thinking about different aspects of it. So that's what the voters are going to have to sift through, you know.
1: Here's somebody talking about Railbird.
21: Yep,
1: yes,
21: this
1: Railbird
21: weekend.
1: Yeah, at the Redmond. I didn't realize until last night that that brings in a millions of dollars.
21: Oh, my gosh. It's a huge economic driver. It brings in thousands and thousands of people.
1: From all over.
21: Yes. It's been very successful. So we're really lucky. You know, David Helmers and some of that group that do that, they're terrific. And so it's this coming weekend.
1: Let me just mention this because somebody sent it in, and we appreciate that. It said, in addition to the Bluegrass Fair, which we've already talked about, you might want to mention there's going to be really a lot of traffic, extra traffic this weekend. We got the Fayette County Public Schools graduation all day tomorrow and Friday at RUP.
21: Three a day.
1: Yep, 10, 2, and 6.
21: Mm-hmm.
1: Railbird at the Red Mile, KHSAA softball, and baseball first round tournaments. Baseball at the Legends Field. Softball will be at the John Cropp Stadium on the UK campus. Lots of people in town this weekend.
21: Well, Jack, you and I have been here long enough. We remember the days in the 80s-ish. There was nothing going on here.
1: Oh, no, and especially downtown.
21: And this is great for a city.
1: Yeah.
21: You know, we've got Thursday Night Live tomorrow night. We've got, if you want something to do, there are choices every single day of the week. And that is wonderful for a city. I mean, it's just great. So we have come from a place in the 80s and, you know, probably in 90s when there weren't a lot of choices. There were UK events.
1: Right. That was about it.
21: And so
1: And
21: the fair has been going on a long time and people love it. But this is great for a city. Now, if you don't like traffic, you don't want to get out in it. But this is wonderful. I think it's
1: It does seem like full-time council people, this is a text, does seem like full-time council people should begin to operate as managers of the city rather than oversight.
21: Well, they're not oversight. They are legislative. You know, my administration does all the daily operations, the work of running the city, what the council does. See, that's where the, you know, in the big picture, nationally and state and locally, people talk about separation of powers.
1: Right.
21: They are a pure legislative body. And it's a good thing to have that balance of power. They vote to fund things and we carry it out. So it works well that way, but I'm not sure if this person is saying that it might be what I heard them say is that if they become full time, they might become more oversight. I'm not sure what they're
1: More management rather than oversight.
21: Yeah, and they're not management. They try to stay out of that because the management is the administrative part.
1: All right, I'm embarrassed.
21: Oh, don't be.
1: Because I missed a big one this morning.
21: Uh-oh.
1: And somebody corrected me or reminded me what today is. You know what today is?
21: Today is June the 3rd.
1: Okay, hold it right there.

0: Billy Joe McAllister. Yeah. Jumped
1: when
0: off
1: I was
0: the town.
1: Out of shopping
0: career.
1: Cotton and my brother
2: but you
1: was
2: know, Jack, I forgot about it, too.
0: I'm sorry. Ode to Billy Joe.
2: Juneteenth is coming up.
0: Yeah, that's right.
2: Yep.
0: What's coming up?
2: June 19th.
0: What goes along with that?
2: There are some, there's the coolest thing. You know, Yvonne Giles has done so much really great work with African Cemetery Number 2, and they're having, I would have to look and see which day it is, campfire stories.
0: Oh.
2: You know, there are a lot of veterans, African-American veterans, buried in that cemetery.
0: Mm-hmm.
2: And she does the most innovative things with the African Cemetery Number 2. And then there's an event actually on June the 19th with the rural hamlets and some of those kinds of things. You know, we like to honor our African-American heritage as much as we can. It's a really good history. And so the African Cemetery Number 2, the campfire stories, yeah, that's on June 17th.
0: That sounds like
2: 8:30 p.m.
0: fun it'll and kind of scary.
2: Well, it'll be 8:30 p.m., so it'll be campfire stories.
0: Yeah.
2: And it's going to be really, really interesting. We're going to try to go.
0: Good.
2: You know? And there's just so many good things.
0: Mayor Gorton, why do we have the law about fireworks being illegal that go up and make loud booms but never enforce it? This comes up every year. Those fireworks, let me just finish this real quick. Those fireworks are nonstop in our neighborhood for about a month or more. We have had grass fires, flames on the roof, and the noise goes until 4 or 5 in the morning. The police say they have to catch them lighting the fuse and that the fine is only $20. There are plenty of public fireworks for people to attend. Now, that's absolutely true. That last part, there's plenty of really good fireworks shows.
2: It is true, and I think this may be a state law. And with any law like that, whether it's the noise ordinance, the fireworks ordinance, speeding, you can just list them off. Dogs barking. Police have to witness it.
0: Yeah.
2: To be able to enforce it. And it's by complaint. So, I still recommend people call and complain. If they're going on right then and there and they know where they are and can see them or police could see them,
0: yeah,
2: register a complaint. It's a hard thing to enforce, isn't it?
0: Yeah, I mean, it's almost unenforceable, and I don't know why the legislature passes laws that we can't enforce. I think that's what the point of the listener is. Here's another one. Why isn't the mayor's new commissioner on the radio with you Wednesdays before she comes on answering the public's questions? Well, you're talking about Nancy, and Nancy has been temporarily replaced. And I'm waiting till you make a permanent.
2: Yes.
0: Yeah.
2: Charlie Martin is the acting commissioner. He is the director of water quality. That's his job that he's had. And I think what this points to is people really appreciated having Nancy and all the ways she could answer those public works and environmental questions.
0: Popular. Yeah.
2: So what I'm looking at is for this person and anybody who's interested is I will be moving toward getting a permanent commissioner.
0: Soon.
2: But I kind of get it why he's an acting commissioner.
0: Right. And I thought, we'll just wait.
2: Yeah.
0: And then I'll make the invitation and they can decide to do it or not.
2: Because it's important. People really appreciated that, Jack.
0: And we have the commissioner of public safety.
2: Yes.
0: In now on the same time that we used to have Nancy. Yeah. We'll leave him in that position.
2: Ken Armstrong. And he's been bringing folks
0: really
2: within public safety, which I think has really been good.
0: We'll get Nancy's permanent replacement.
2: Mm-hmm.
0: That's right. I would love to find a cute T-shirt for the 250th anniversary, 4th of July, but I haven't found any cute ones anywhere. Does the mayor know anything about that? You don't have any suggestions? Are there any cute T-shirts about celebrating the...
2: Well, you know, I haven't paid a lot of attention to
0: fashion. Been a little busy.
2: You know, I agree. I'd like a cute t-shirt too. So presumably this person's looked on Amazon and looked on sites here in Lexington and
0: Etsy.
2: Yeah. Mm-hmm. There's usually cute things there.
0: That's something that might not be able to get.
2: I hope if they find one, they'll let you know.
0: Friend of mine lives in Matt. Friend of mine named Matt lives in Berea. He collects all kinds of automobile memorabilia, and he actually has a big boy in his front yard.
2: What?
0: Yeah, he's in Berea. I guess we wouldn't be code here, would it? I said earlier this morning, I'd like to have a big boy in my front yard.
2: Well,
0: wouldn't that be fun?
2: Now you can have art.
0: That's what it is.
2: A lot of people have pieces of art in
0: I'm going to tell the homeowners association. The mayor says my big boy is art.
2: It's all in the eye of the beholder.
0: There you go. That's all right. We're taking our final break. 859-253-5959. Man, I feel bad about that 3rd of June thing. I've never missed that. So I'm so glad that our listener, you know, I usually play it like all morning on the 3rd of June, but this is the first time. But anyway, thank you for that.
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10: Did you know that almost half the vegetables and more than 3/4 of the fruit that we eat in this country come from just one state, California? Yeah, it's true. And according to a new report by the Environmental Working Group, a health advocacy organization, a lot of this produce is tainted with PFAS, which are sometimes referred to as forever chemicals. Why? Well, the EPA says pesticides keep America's food supply safe, abundant, and affordable. And of course, these chemicals are used in every state, not just California. Now, if you are worried, though, about how much you're consuming, the best thing to do is to buy organic produce, if and when you can. Organic or not, you should rinse all fruits and vegetables under running water. Don't use any soap. And as one epidemiologist told us, use a brush on sturdier items like carrots, potatoes, and cucumbers. I'm Dr. Sanjay Gupta, helping you live a better life.
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0: All right, we're talking about Ireland off the air here. I'm going to bring it up on the air. Our Sister City program is still intact, right?
2: Oh, yes, it's rolling. And our Irish sister city is County Kildare, just to the kind of southwest of Dublin, about an hour or something.
0: I love Dublin.
2: Mm-hmm.
0: And it was one of those trips that we didn't have a choice as to where we could go. But I'd love to go to see that. I'm sure you've been there.
2: Yes, I have been there.
0: Are they friendly? Are they? Oh. Is it similar to us in size?
2: County Kildare?
0: Yeah.
2: Oh, no. It's small. Very small.
0: Okay.
2: And it's the county, so there are several little places there that are involved with our sister city.
0: Okay.
2: But it's much smaller. But, you know, they have the horse industry there of Ireland.
0: It's big.
2: Mm-hmm.
0: Horses and sheep, as you said, the air, sheep. Yeah. Let's see. This is about a black walnut tree. You're getting some strange questions. This is actually for Bo.
2: I admit I am not an arborist. I am not I am a green thumb gardener. A little bit.
0: A little bit. Here's one that says, have you obviously not been in the company of delightful, in parentheses, children playing tag around your table.
2: Oh, no.
0: While their parents are oblivious. We talked about that earlier this morning.
2: Oh.
0: The problem with children misbehaving is not the children's problem.
2: It's the
0: parents.
2: Yes, and see, here's how I am, Jack.
0: Yeah.
2: I would probably say something to the parents.
0: Well, I would too.
2: You know?
0: Can you round these people up here?
2: That's not fair.
0: Yeah.
2: To
0: and
2: patrons.
0: Nowadays it's expensive to eat in restaurants. Hey, Mike.
2: Yes.
0: Morning, Mike.
2: Morning, Mike.
13: Yeah, good morning. I wanted to talk to the mayor about a concern that, I don't know whose responsibility it is or anything like that, but I live along Manowar. I have a home along Manowar, and Manowar is just getting really overgrown with honeysuckle, and the trees aren't trimmed, and there's just trash that. The people that mow, I think it's a contractor, you know, they mow the median and they mow like the right of ways along the sidewalks.
0: What part of Manowar are you?
13: I live between Harrodsburg Road and the airport.
0: Okay.
13: Along Manowar.
2: Yep.
13: And this extends pretty far the other direction too, but it's like we've spent a lot of money fixing sidewalks on both sides of the road that you hardly ever see anybody on, but the general main, I've got like several dead trees in front of my house and cattle fencing. I mean, it's just like there's cattle fencing that separate our home from Manowar. And I just feel like the city has grown to a point where we probably should be able to do something better than that.
2: I agree with you on that, Mike. So the first thing I'm going to ask you to do is, if you don't mind, to call 311. This is where we get a record of every issue that's been called into the city, and it's a good system. And tell them just what you told me, and they will send it, as will I, to our public works.
0: You made a note of it, too.
2: Yes, I wrote all this down, because you're right. We always want to be a clean city. We don't want to look trashy and have overgrown honeysuckle. Honeysuckle's considered an invasive species.
13: Yeah. It's absolutely invasive.
2: Yes.
13: It just takes over. And
2: yes.
13: The honeysuckle is coming out all the way to the sidewalk.
2: Oh, wow. My gosh.
13: And then people put up the board plank fences, and they last about 3 years, and they look worse than if you just had nothing.
2: If
13: they had some, like, zoning on it, like what you can put up and what would last, and if they'd just get this is not something that's going to be accomplished in a month or anything.
2: No, it'll be long term, won't
0: it? I appreciate your call.
2: Be sure and call 311 to back this up on the record.
0: At about a minute, Mary, or a minute or two. Mary, good morning. Oh.
14: Good morning. I don't know if you're the right person, Mayor, to ask this, but coming off of Cooper turning on Romney Road, where they're building that big new
0: Public
14: grocery store.
0: Yeah.
2: Yes.
14: Yeah, yeah. There is a sign right there that says, sidewalk closed, cross here. and it's how you cross over into where they're building. it should have been on the other side, probably, as you're coming. So it has been there for a while, so I just thought somebody should change that.
2: Oh, yes. Thank you, Mary. We'll get that. That also will be reported.
0: Yeah.
2: That's kind of a safety thing, I would think.
0: Mary's a runner.
2: Oh, okay, good. Well, Mary, I appreciate you bringing that up. Thank you. We'll report it.
0: We got a minute left, Mayor. Let me just give it to you.
2: Okay. Well, you know, we've got a ton of things going on inside government. Jack, I jokingly said someday I'll just sit here and read you my schedule, my calendar.
0: I don't know how you do it.
2: Today, for people who are familiar with the Embassy Suites out Newtown Pike, they're having their grand reopening. You know, they've been torn up renovating.
0: They've had
2: a major renovation out there.
0: Okay.
2: And so they're doing the grand reopening today. We've got our ice and snow task force internal working group that's been working very hard on a new strategic plan for our weather. That will be, I'm really excited because there's been great work done on this.
0: And you know, next winter we will have the warmest winter in our history.
2: Well, that's okay.
0: When you've got everything in place.
2: That's all right. And we've got our homeless task force that is working really hard on some creative solutions. Today, I'm doing a proclamation on Emergency Management Professionals Week.

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25: A Republican leads the primary for governor in the blue state of California. I'm Dave Anthony, Fox News.
26: We will win because the argument for change is irresistible.
25: Steve Hilton, backed by President Trump, has the most votes so far in the race for California governor. Democrat Javier Becerra, currently second. The top two face off in the November election. The same thing will happen in Los Angeles. Mayor Karen Bass finished first in that primary.
27: We're not going to let somebody turn back our clock.
25: She may face Republican Spencer Pratt in November. He's second in the voting so far and has been critical of Bass's handling of the wildfire.

0: Disaster that burned down his home and thousands more.
1: My city failed myself, my neighbors, my family.
0: In Iowa, Republican Congresswoman Ashley Hinson won a Senate primary. Josh Hurick won on the Democratic side. He's hoping to flip a red seat blue. The winner replaces retiring GOP Iowa Senator Joni Ernst. In New Jersey,
2: Dr. Adam Hamowy, a plastic surgeon and U.S. Army veteran, won the Democratic primary in the Garden State's 12th district last night. But you know he's got a controversial past. He admitted that in the 1990s, he associated with the infamous blind sheikh Omar Abdelrahman, who was convicted of terrorism and seditious conspiracy in 1996.
0: Fox's Eric Shawn.
2: Hamowy's campaign says he did not have any meaningful relationship with Rahman, and that he saw him in religious settings, and that he condemns the sheikh's violent rhetoric. He is, by the way, favored to win the heavily Democratic district in November.
0: The U.S. and Iran have gone on the attack again as talks to end the conflict continue. President Trump tells the New York Post's Pod Force One podcast.
3: They've already agreed they're not going to have a nuclear weapon.
4: Have that?
3: Oh, yeah. They've agreed to that. I mean, now they can change their mind, but that was one of the things they had to agree. They've agreed to that. That was the big thing.
0: The president also says he'd like to meet with Iran's supreme leader. As for the attacks, the U.S. disabled an oil tanker trying to get to Iran and hit Iranian targets on an island. Iran fired missiles and drones at Bahrain. They were shot down. In Kuwait, one person was killed. 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
5: High pressure is in control, and we are looking really good here at the middle of the week. Wednesday, sunshine. Highs in the upper 70s near 80, which is right around our normal high for this time of the year. Clear and cool, mid-50s overnight. That sunshine continues Thursday into Friday, but with a southwesterly wind shift, we start to get warmer and muggier with highs in the low to mid-80s. I'm meteorologist Tom Ackerman with your LAX 18 Storm Tracker forecast on Lexington's news, traffic, and weather station, 97.3 FM WVLK.
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18: If you're caring for an aging parent, you may feel quite often that you're alone in what you're doing. But you're not, not by a long shot. According to a new report by the Pew Research Center, 10% of U.S. adults are caring for a parent over age 65. Millions more are caring for a spouse or partner 65 or older. Beyond the sheer numbers, this report, perhaps unsurprisingly, found a major difference in caregiver well-being between men and women. One psychologist we spoke to suggested thinking 5 years in the future and imagining where you are right now. Will you be glad you took something on or regretful that you didn't? You also need to cut yourself some slack, he said, especially women. Don't try to shoulder all of the burden by yourself. You might need to ask for help before you burn out. You'll be so glad you did. I'm Dr. Sanjay Gupta, helping you live a better life.
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5: High pressure is in control, and we are looking really good here at the middle of the week. Wednesday, sunshine, highs in the upper 70s near 80, which is right around our normal high for this time of the year. Clear and cool, mid-50s overnight. That sunshine continues Thursday into Friday with a southwesterly wind shift. We start to get warmer and muggier with highs in the low to mid-80s. I'm meteorologist Tom Ackerman with your LAX 18 Storm Tracker forecast on Lexington's news, traffic, and weather station, 97.3 FM WVLK.
6: 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We'll get to all of your calls, questions, and comments here on the show. If you'd like to weigh in, we certainly encourage you to do so. We have lines open, 253-5959. East Newport Motors, text line, 253-5959. We'll get to all of your calls, questions, and comments here on the program. If you'd like to weigh in, by all means, reach out to us. Give us a shout. We'll be happy to talk with you, whether it be a text or a phone call. It's entirely up to you. And we'll have a couple of great guests. Danny Fulton coming up today at 105. We're going to talk about something I think is a really important topic. It's something I think should be taught in schools. Maybe, I know it may come up to some degree. I know my daughter's had a class in her high school that taught some basic personal finance. But I don't think it's gone into great detail. And I think schools, frankly, are struggling to get into it because they don't know what the circumstances are at home and, you know, don't want to step on toes, don't want to insult people if maybe their moms and dads would be revealed as not being very financially literate. But I think we have a society that's not very financially literate. And I will say this, I mean, I'm much, much better now. But for a lot of my adulthood, I probably was not great at it. To be full disclosure, I probably was not. But I think we as a country could really stand to gain or to follow a game plan of financial literacy. I think too many people, and again, there was a time in my life I was like this, where our only interest is, can I afford, is there a way for me to afford what I want right now? I'll worry about paying it at the end of the month. I'll worry about it then. And I think we have so many people in this country that live that way. And I don't, and honestly, at this day and age, it probably would keep me up at night worrying about that. So we're going to talk with Danny Fulton about financial literacy today on the program, which I think is really a worthwhile topic. And I think it will be an interesting conversation. I look forward to that. We'll talk with Danny Fulton about that. Also, going to visit with Trey Watson coming up today at 2:05. We'll talk some national politics. Yesterday was Election Day in California. It appears we're going to have a runoff between the Democrats and a Republican in November. Now, I don't expect Republicans to win either the L.A. mayor's race or the governor's race. I think Becerra will win the governor's race, and I think Karen Bass will be reelected as L.A. mayor. I'm not saying Spencer Pratt should be the mayor. I don't know if he'd be good or not. I don't know. I think it's clear that Karen Bass is not. And I think the fact that Karen Bass is likely to win re-election gives you some insights to how incompetent you can actually be and still get re-elected in Los Angeles if you're a Democrat. And there are places, frankly, that's the same in the other direction. I mean, if you're a Republican in a deeply red state, you can get away with a lot more incompetence than a Democrat could. I think that's certainly true. But we'll talk with Trey Watson about that a little bit. We'll talk about the Graham Plattner stuff. Chuck Schumer now is in full support of Graham Plattner. I mean, listen, people will make the assessment. And I'll get into that in just a minute. 253-5959, the Stuttgart Motors at text line, 253-5959. We'll get to all your calls, questions, and comments. Our question of the day at WVLKAM.com, should restaurants offer some form of adults-only dining, whether through designated seating areas or late-night restrictions or totally child-free? Should restaurants offer some form of adults-only dining through designated seating areas, late-night restrictions, or totally child-free? Yes or no? Simple question. Yes, sounds good. No, except maybe in alcohol-focused venues. I would also say, and I know this is just me, and people probably will argue differently, but I don't think of Hooters as an example. I know that they're going out of business everywhere. Maybe the Lexington location is too. I don't know. But I think restaurants like Hooters are not family restaurants. I wouldn't take a wife or a girlfriend to Hooters to eat. Okay, I just wouldn't. I think it's probably the kind of establishment where a bunch of buddies after a round of golf would go and have some wings and check out the scenery. That's how I would describe Hooters. So I don't think Hooters is a kid's restaurant, but yeah, people take kids. So I mean, I'm clearly... people would disagree with me on that front. I don't really have a problem with kids being at restaurants. I wouldn't want to sit next to a table where a kid's just screaming and crying. And I would think that if you're in a restaurant and you have a kid that's crying and being disruptive and bothering people around you, that a responsible adult would take the child and remove themselves to calm the child down. Now, some parents don't have a lot of control over the child's behavior, and maybe they're incapable of calming them down. A lot of kids recognize very early in life that they get their way if they throw a tantrum. I totally understand that. I think certainly alcohol-based, alcohol-focused, well, let me back a little bit. I'm not sure that's even true. I mean, like a sports bar, for instance. It's an alcohol-focused venue. Are you telling me you can't take your kid to an establishment or a sports bar and grill to watch a game and have a meal? It's not like they don't sell soft drinks or juice or whatever like that. I mean, I can see how if it's like a really nice fine dining, it's kind of quiet, kind of a romantic setting. Maybe a kid could be disruptive. I guess my point is this. I'm not sure I'm in favor of, you know, restaurants restricting or prohibiting kids from coming. But I think if a restaurant allows kids to come and a kid is being disruptive, it's incumbent on the manager to very politely and pull the parent aside and say, listen, we're getting some complaints about your child. I'm so sorry about this, but could you take steps to correct this? We'll be happy to move you to a different part of the restaurant where it's, you know, there's not very many patrons there and so on and so forth. I guess my answer probably would be no, except maybe in alcohol-focused venues. But even then, I mean, would that include a sports bar? I don't personally have a problem with kids. Now, I wouldn't want to sit in a restaurant, sitting at a table next to a couple with four kids, and the kids are like throwing things and screaming and tantrums and wandering at my table asking me what I'm eating. And just, you know what I'm saying? Just being disruptive or being just rude. So that's kind of how I feel about it. But, I mean, my answer would be no. What's your answer? Yes or no? Should restaurants offer some form of adult-only dining whether through a designated seating area or late night restrictions are totally child free. And by the way, I don't feel particularly strong either way about that. If you wanted to have a designated adult only area in a restaurant, I mean, I'd be okay with that for sure. 253-5959, the Stuttgart Motors, the text line 253-5959. Mike's got a comment about disruptive kids. Mike, welcome. How you doing?
7: Not so much about disruptive kids, but, you know, you're debating something or asking a question about something that each restaurant should decide for itself what's best for their business. It's just like, you know, when the government stuck their nose in and said no smoking, and I'm not a smoker, don't smoke. Mm-hmm. But they should have the right to have it in their restaurant if they want to. If they want to have kids in their restaurant, they should be allowed to have kids in their restaurant or not. Or have a designated area.
6: To be fair, Micah, the question doesn't say should laws be passed, but rather just should restaurants do this. So it's the question. The question today is leaving open the determination to the specific restaurants themselves. So it's basically saying what you're saying is that the restaurant should have restaurants will decide. But what do you think they should do?
7: Well, it's a dangerous thing when people say, well, I think they oughta, because what I think they oughta leads to lobbying someone to pass a law and stick their nose in, government stick their nose in. But something else I wanted to get in before when you were talking about financial responsibility. I remember when I went to school, we did how to do a checkbook. We learned about compounding interest. We learned about all this stuff in school.
6: Yeah.
7: And you know, along with shop class where you learn to use tools, home economics, where you learn to cook. We've got two generations of people now that really don't know how to cook for themselves, that don't know which end is what from a wrench or a screwdriver, and, you know, are completely clueless when it comes to, you know, household repairs and things like that. You know, I knew all that stuff before I joined the Army, certainly. And, and it was all taught to me in school. These are all classes I took in school, and I think that the schools are negligent in not teaching those things.
6: I think it's, in terms of like industrial arts or home economics, I'm not saying I agree with this necessarily. I mean, I think guys should be able to take home economics too, for that matter. But the biggest argument against those classes now is they feel like it plays into male and female stereotypes, that girls have to take home ec and learn how to cook and darn socks and sew and make a nice home for their family, and men have to learn how to drill wood and build things, build a table for the family to eat on, you know. And people feel like that those two classes play into typical American stereotypes, but they have a practical purpose behind them.
7: Well, but the thing is, I'm not saying girls should take home ec. I went to school. I was required to take a home ec class. I think a boy should have to take a home ec class. Men need to know how to cook for themselves. And women need to know how to do basic repairs. Women shouldn't be helpless. And, you know, the feminists all should be calling for that. Women should, you know, have to learn about these things so they're not reliant on a man. So they don't have to get married or have a boyfriend or have a father or an uncle, you know, come over and fix things every time something breaks. Women should learn about that. Men should learn how to cook. And everybody should learn how to manage their finances.
6: Yeah, I totally agree with all of that, Mike. You and I are completely on the same page. I know that talking to my daughter and learning how to drive is I told her, it's like one of these days we're going to pull up somewhere and I'm going to teach you how to change a tire. She's like, well, why would I need to know to do that? It's like, well, I mean, it's like, you know, you might have a flat tire somewhere. She's like, well, I'll just call somebody. It's like, what if you're somewhere and you don't have a signal? What are you going to do? You need to have at least, I'm not saying if you know how to change a tire that you still couldn't call somebody, but if you can't get a hold of anybody, you might need to know how to change a tire.
7: Absolutely. And like I say, the point of my call is, though, the education system is negligent. You know, they want to teach all this political correctness and gender theory and all this other stuff that has no place in our education system, in the basic education system. Math, basic history, basic science, and life skills are what the school should be teaching, and they don't teach life skills.
6: Yeah.
7: That's
6: I think those are fair comments, Mike.
7: Thank you.
6: Thank you, Mike. Appreciate it. It's good to hear Mike from the People's Republic of New York there. We don't hear from him very often. So thanks, Mike. Appreciate the call. This is one of our listeners. The mailman writes, Larry, in all fairness, home ec and swinging hammers and turning wrenches should be taught at home. Here's the problem, though, mailman. A lot of the parents don't know how to do this stuff to teach their kids, you know? I will say this. My daughter's starting to learn how to cook a little bit. She was home the other day, and I was working from my home studio, and I came out. I was like, what's that burning smell? She said, oh, I made a pizza. And I looked at it, like, it didn't go very well. And she's like, no, it didn't go very well. It doesn't taste very good. But she tried. She tried to do it. And so I think so. Did my mom teach me how to cook? It's sort of. I mean, like when I was in high school, like on the weekends, I'd stay up late and watch, like, you know, NBA on CBS, you know, after the news went off, you know, and I'd stay up to, you know, 12 or 1 o'clock watching basketball games. Or on Saturday nights, I'd watch, you know, like USC on my mom and dad's satellite dish, because that's how I became a USC fan, as I watched Southern Cal on satellite. So I learned how to make French fries, deep fried French fries. That's how I started, you know, and I learned how to make cornbread, which is one, to this day, is one of my favorite comfort foods. I mean, if I'm looking for something, just a nice comfort food to eat in front of a TV, I'll have cornbread and mashed potatoes. I know it sounds awful probably, but give me a pan of cornbread and just like a big helping of mashed potatoes. And, you know, I'm totally gold. I will tell you, as a young man, when I was on my own, I wasn't making very much money and money was tight. My dinners every night were basically a pan of cornbread and mashed potatoes. I'd get like a tub of mashed potatoes, or I'd get like potato buds, like instant potatoes. I'd make potatoes, make mashed potatoes, and I would make a pan of cornbread. I could probably eat for $1, right? That, and I would drink, you know, like a Coke or something. And that was my dinner. Oh, if I did it now, I'd save tons of money, but I wouldn't do that now. I mean, I can afford a little bit more, but I didn't mind it. 253-595. Let's go to Walter before the break. Walter, welcome to the show.
8: Well, thank you. I got a real quick story for you. When my son was about 5 years old, we went to a restaurant. I think it was Applebee's, but that's pedestrian. And we sit down and order drinks, and the table next door, the child starts screaming and crying and putting up a big fuss. And one of the two parents said, if you stop, I'll feed you ice cream first. And the kid just calmed immediately, like flipping a switch was good. And I looked over and saw my son watching and listening, and I thought, okay. And you could see the gears clicking in his head. And about 30 seconds later, he starts screaming and hollering and making a fuss. And I said, you can't do that. And he kept on going. So I picked up my son like a sack, because he was, you know, like kids, he was squirming and not cooperative. I picked him up like a sack of potatoes and threw him under my arm and walked up to the waitress. And I said, I'll be back later to pay the bill, whatever it is. Don't worry about it. Mm-hmm. And she said, that's fine, because they were glad to see him go, truthfully. And, you know, we went out, and as we're walking to the car, he says, that's not the way it's supposed to go, Dad. That's not the way you're supposed to do it. And I said, it's my rules, my game. And he never tried it again. So, you know, sometimes, and I didn't get my food, and he didn't get his food. It was just the two of us. So, you know, all kids try it, all kids learn, and they see somebody else, and they say, wow, that's what I need to do. That's it.
6: Well, I tell you though, Walter, when I was a kid, my dad was kind of an intimidating guy. I mean, he could give, my mom and dad both could. When you stepped out of line, they would give you a look and you would just melt, you know, and if I did something wrong, or if I were being disruptive, or I did something that my mom or dad disapproved of, more my dad than my mom. My mom would say, hey, listen, you need to straighten up. You know, she would tell me, you need to behave. But my dad would just look at me and say, young man, you get it together, or I'm taking you outside. And I knew what outside meant. Outside meant that he would take me outside and the belt was coming off the pants. And I didn't want any part of that. My dad probably spanked me 2 or 3 times in my life, early in my life, but I knew he would do it. And that threat of knowing he would do it was enough to keep me in line.
8: Yep. Well, thank you very much.
6: Thank you, Walter. Appreciate the call. Thanks for your contributions. Appreciate it. Thank you very much. 253-5959-FAIR. The mailman writes, Larry, try some good pulled pork over cornbread. Outstanding. It is outstanding. It is outstanding. But pulled pork costs more money than instant potatoes or mashed potatoes. And like, you know, like if my wife and kid go out of town, I might make a pan of cornbread and just mashed potatoes. Even now, I mean, it probably is my favorite comfort food. I love potatoes. I mean, just French fries. I love French fries. It's not good for me. I don't need it nearly like I used to. I can't remember the last time I had French fries. But I love them. I love them. So, 253-5959, the Stuttgart Motors text line. Larry, I love fried cornbread when it's a little mushy in the middle. Yummy. That's from one of our listeners. I will tell you, my grandmother made cornbread. I love my grandmother's cornbread, and my mom took it and improved upon it. She makes cornbread from scratch. It would be cornmeal, flour, and sugar. And what she would do is she would take a cast iron skillet. She would melt a stick of butter so it's completely melted. You would take two eggs, a little milk, some flour, cornmeal, some sugar. You'd mix it all together and you pour it in, and the melted butter would spill over the top and would settle in on the edges of the cornbread all the way around the pan. And when it's done, you would have this cornbread just a little bit of a sweet flavor on the inside and that salty buttery on the outside with that crispy edge. Man, love it. Fantastic. Just so good. All right, 253-5959, the Stuttgart Motors text line, 253-5959. Folks, let me give you some good advice. 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You're going to love playing them. 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All right, let's take a look at your three-day forecast. Today, sunshine 81, low of 57. Tomorrow, sunny 85. Friday, sunny 86 in Lexington. Right now, sunny and 79. Pretty low humidity outside, at least where I am anyway. At your official weather station, 97.3 FM WVLK.
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19: Recent survey conducted by Common Sense Media found one-third of teenagers prefer AI companions over humans for serious conversations. There's a term for that. social offloading. And experts we talked to warned that this habit could be stunting emotional growth, leaving an already isolated generation who came of age during the pandemic even less prepared for the messiness of human interaction. Sure, AI can help you polish whatever it is you're looking to say, but that's not very human, right? It's the messiness that makes our interactions with each other so real. 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Psychiatrists we talked to encouraged turning to family or friends when you're struggling to express yourself. They are keen to help. I'm Dr. Sanjay Gupta, helping you live a better life.
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6: 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We'll get to your calls, questions, and comments here on our program. If you'd like to weigh in, feel free to do so. Larry, we had beans every meal on the farm in the 1960s. I mean, listen, my mom would come home from school and she'd make a full meal every single day. Or she might put like a pot roast in a crock pot or something like that and let it cook all day long while we're, you know, she's at school, I'm at school, my dad's at work, and you know, we probably had chili or some kind of soup, but probably on a weekly basis, you know, when I was a kid. My mother-in-law makes an incredible white bean soup. My wife, my father-in-law, worked for 3M Company, and he spent a lot of his time in Washington, D.C., courting senators and representatives, and had eaten in the Senate dining room many, many times. And he would tell us about this Senate bean soup that they had, which was a staple in the Senate dining room. It still is to this day. And my wife found the recipe for it and made it for him one time. And it is fantastic. It's got like, it had like four different kinds of beans in it. It's kind of like it was almost like a white creamy bean soup, and it had a southern ham, and it was just amazing. It was just amazing. And yeah, that saltiness of the ham and the bean soup and the creaminess of it really, really is good. Along with a little cornbread on the side. I'll put my mom's cornbread against anybody's, any restaurant, any chef, any cook, anybody's. It's fantastic. Let's see, Mike writes, Larry, you're a cruel man talking about homemade cornbread for the first part of the show. It's not that I don't know how to make it. It's just that I'm too lazy to make it. But that still doesn't mean that keep me from craving it. Now I'll probably have to eat some potato chips and just quell the hunger pangs in my stomach. Thanks a lot. That's from Mike. Well, I'm sorry about that, Mike. I do apologize about that. But I think a pan of freshly made homemade cornbread can take the edge off of a tough day. I think homemade cornbread's got a lot of value. I do. And I think the key is add a little sugar. Give it not like a real sweet, in other words, cake, but just a hint of a sweetness in the breading. And drizzle some melted butter around the rim of the pan. I like to melt the butter and pour the batter into it. And the melted butter will come up around the edges of it and settle in that little, almost like a little ring around it. and then just let it cook for like 25, 30 minutes, and it'll be a nice crispy brown. The edges will be a little crispier, and it'll be salty, buttery salty on the outer ring of it, and it'll be a little sweet on the inside. Ah, fantastic. Love it. Let's see here. Frank writes, Larry, I completely disagree. The blurring of male-female roles has destroyed the nuclear family, caused a breakdown of society in general. Males and females are biologically different in every way. Well, I agree males and females are biologically and physiologically different. I don't know that that teaching men how to cook and women how to use a screwdriver is the reason why our nuclear family is falling apart. Thomas Sowell will tell you that incentivizing unwed parents not to get married has been one of the biggest detriments to the nuclear family. I'm not sure, learning how to, to make cornbread mashed potatoes for a boy or for a woman to know how to tighten a screw or with a wrench or how to change a tire has destroyed society. But I would completely agree with Frank. Men and women are biologically and physiologically and emotionally different people. Not better, not worse, but just different. The thing is you can be different and yet be of equal value. You provide different things to society. And I feel like that oftentimes we have a society that preaches to everyone almost like a homogenized citizenry where we all have to be the same, treated the same, look the same, same behaviors, same likes, same dislikes. And there seems to be an intolerance for men and women liking different things, behaving different ways, having different roles in society. I think too often what people believe are stereotypes between men and women is viewed as kind of like a caste system where one is more important than the other. I would argue that a mother taking care of her family is one of the most important roles a human being can play. I think that's one of the biggest problems with younger generations is that moms and dads were working or single parent household where you have a lot of downtime where kids don't have a lot of parental guidance in the house, whether a mother and father that's working one or two jobs to put food on the table, doing the absolute best that they can do and can't be helped. Or you have moms and dads that are consumed by their jobs and you have a lot of latchkey kids that walk home and go home by themselves and make their own foods and they're left to their own devices. Literally their devices in this day and age. I think one of the great benefits I had as a kid is my mother was a teacher, but I rode home with her from school. When I got home, I had a parent there with me. And I had someone that kept an eye on me, and making sure that I didn't get in trouble. When I got home, I had a list of things I had to do every day. I'd start mowing the lawn. I need you to take out the trash. And I had four or five things that was expected for me to do. And in the off chance that my dad had to work late for some reason, I got to play a little basketball. Holy cow. What a great day. I can shoot basketball for a couple of hours instead, But if my dad knew he was going to work late, he left me with a list of things. I want you to mow the grass when you get home, do some weed eating, I remember one summer he was building a storm shelter. And I remember one day he went out and he staked it off. He said, every day this summer, I want you to come out. I want you to dig. And I want you to dig this thing out. Oh, of course not. I dug a hole you couldn't bury a basketball in and said, it's too hard. I can't do it. And my dad sort of rolled his eyes at me and dug it himself. All right, we'll take a break. We'll come back with more in a moment here on Larry Glover Live here on 97.3 FM WVLK.
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2: High pressure is in control.
5: control, and we are looking really good here at the middle of the week. Wednesday, sunshine, highs in the upper 70s near 80, which is right around our normal high for this time of the year. Clear and cool, mid-50s overnight. That sunshine continues Thursday into Friday with a southwesterly wind shift. We start to get warmer and muggier with highs in the low to mid-80s. I'm meteorologist Tom Ackerman with your LEX 18 Storm Tracker forecast on Lexington's News Traffic and Weather Station, 97.3 FM WVLK.
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19: Recent survey conducted by Common Sense Media found one-third of teenagers prefer AI companions over humans for serious conversations. There's a term for that, social offloading. And experts we talked to warned that this habit could be stunting emotional growth, leaving an already isolated generation who came of age during the pandemic even less prepared for the messiness of human interaction. Sure, AI can help you polish whatever it is you're looking to say, but that's not very human, right? It's the messiness that makes our interactions with each other so real. It's also what makes them so validating, help us to develop our confidence, our voice, our deep bonds with each other. Psychiatrists we talked to encouraged turning to family or friends when you're struggling to express yourself. They are keen to help. I'm Dr. Sanjay Gupta, helping you live a better life.
0: It wasn't Barbara Glover good. I'm just going to tell you right now. I've had both many times. Let's see here. Daryl writes, Larry, what are your thoughts on Tennessee designated June as Nuclear Family Month? I don't have an issue with it. I'm not demanding it. If you can have a Pride Month, why can't you have a Nuclear Family Month? I don't agree with this mentality that certain people can't be proud of their heritage or proud of the way they live. You know, some people can be proud, but other people can't be. It's forbidden. I don't object to Pride Month, and I would not object to Nuclear Family Month. And by the way, they don't necessarily, Pride Month and Nuclear Family Month are not necessarily the opposites, you know. I mean, I'm sure, I can't say I know anybody, but I'm sure you have families where you have kids have two mothers that are very well adjusted and very well cared for and taken care of. I have, if someone wants to celebrate, June is Pride Month, then that's fine. If you want to do that, it's your business. If Tennessee wants to celebrate June as Nuclear Family Month, I'm totally fine with that. 253-5959, the Stuttgart Motors text line, 253-5959. We'll get to your calls, questions, and comments. We have Danny Fulton coming up in about 25 minutes from now. 25 minutes from now, and we'll talk a little financial literacy. I think it's something that's really missing, and that's kind of one of the jump-off points of our early conversation today is there used to be a day and age where that kind of stuff was taught. I do think they need to teach how to do basic check registries, as an example, balancing a checkbook. I mean, how many people balance a checkbook? I don't balance a checkbook traditionally just because I write very, very few checks. I can't remember the last check I wrote, to be perfectly honest. I do almost everything online. But at the same time, though, I'll go online in my bank every 2 or 3 days and just see what activities popped up and see if anything looks peculiar, you know. And it has a running balance. So, I mean, I do, in essence, balance a checkbook. I very, very diligently track my spending every month. Anytime I go into any store, any restaurant, anytime I ever use my credit card, and I will use my credit card for almost everything, and because I don't carry cash either, and then at the end of the month I just pay one bill, and I'll do that online. But when I pay for anything on my credit card bill, I go on my computer and because I have a Mac, so I'll pull up a numbers spreadsheet, and I will list it as June daily budget, and I will start the month on the very first day of the next cycle of my credit card statement. Like if my credit card statement ends on the 24th, the very first day of the month will be the 25th, and I have every single day of the month listed, and I have all kinds of different categories. There'll be a little Kroger, gas, Chick-fil-A, it's actually one of them, personal health, utilities. And I track all of my spending. I take all the receipts and I log every single thing I spend. I mean, there are always going to be things I might have a very small, like Katie might rent a movie that I don't know about that'll go on my Amazon Prime account and it'll be charged to my credit card I may not know about. There'll be a few charges on there that I may not be aware of, but typically I'm pretty close. Within $50 or $60, I'm usually less than $100 off of what my actual credit card statement will be every month. So I have a pretty good idea at the end of the month where it's going to be. And I have sort of in my mind how much money I'm budgeting every week I can spend. And I typically can stay under it. Maybe sometimes where like we might go on a trip or something or a vacation or something where I'm going to go well beyond my weekly budget. But I find I know that when I first started losing weight, I remember the kinesiologist that I talked with. She told me, she said, you know, when you track what you eat, just keep in mind you're probably eating 20% more calories than you realize. So if you think you've eaten 1,800 calories, it's probably somewhere in the ballpark of 2,000 to 2,100. You know, so even now when I try to stay under 2,000 calories, I try to stay under, you know, 1,700, because it's probably higher than I think. Same thing with my spending, as I try very, very hard to stay at a certain level. And I think you would be surprised if you have an idea of how much you think you spend a month, and then you actually track it. Almost all people will tell you, I spent more than I realized. I spent more than I realized. I think that's almost always the truth. I mean, I think it's almost without exception. You will, and I say that from personal experience. I thought that before I began tracking my monthly expenditures a few years ago, I thought I was spending money efficiently until I started tracking it. And then when I tracked it, I realized, like, holy cow, like, I'm wasting a lot of money. A lot of eating out, stopping here, you know, buying things I don't need, even though it may not have been. And my rationalization was that they're not very expensive. You know, I might buy something that's $17 and think, well, that's no big deal. It's not like I'm buying a brand new computer or a brand new camera or anything like this. Some big expenditure, but little expenses add up. If you buy something every day for $10, you know, I mean, you're talking about $250, $300 more per month that you're going to spend. I mean, if you're in a 30-day billing cycle, you're talking about, you know, $300 more than you thought. So if you could just cut out, you know, $10 of frivolous spending and then take that $300 in a month and just put it in the bank, at the end of the year, you got like $3,600 in savings. By cutting out $10, you know, instead of stopping by the gas station and getting, going inside while you're getting gas and getting, you know, a candy bar, some chips and a drink, just put the gas in your car and get back in your car and leave. Get something when you get home. Point is not that you should deprive yourself of enjoying life a little bit. It's not all about savings. I mean, you have to be responsible. I'm just saying that if you track your spending, if you don't track your spending, you spend more than you realize. That's all I'm saying. 253-5959, the Stuttgart Motors text line, 253-5959. Rex writes, Larry, I just want to share a program I watched last night on KET. It was LEX 250 or something like that. It was the history of Lexington. Lots of new information, pictures of Lexington. It might be a great show to watch for some of your listeners that enjoy history and local history at that. Rex, I didn't realize that was out. I will tell you, I will absolutely look for it. Thank you for the heads up. I love stuff like that, and we'll absolutely look for it. It's just, I love history. I love documentary, especially for places that I, you know, grew up in or grew, you know, spent a lot of time in. So thank you so much for the heads up. I'll definitely, in fact, probably during the top of the hour, I'll get on my TV and try to save it to record and watch it one night. Hey, folks, I'd like to talk to you about my really good friends at James Motor Company. Listen, I want you to do me a favor. Go to James Motor Company at 2440 Richmond Road. If you're looking for a car, you want one that's fun to drive, that's beautiful, one that performs, one that's quality, it's safe. That's why I'm such a believer in Mercedes-Benz, because they make amazing cars. I've been driving one for about 5 years. I love it. There's so much fun to drive. I've been driving a GLC 300 for about 5 years, and I love it as much today as I love it the first time I drove one. Because I feel like I'm driving a car. I don't like how cars sit low to the ground. I like to sit up high like the SUVs. But I love the way cars drive. And the GLC 300 gives you the best of both worlds, because it drives like a car. And by the way, I mean, like, the GLC is basically the SUV version of the C300, which is a Mercedes-Benz car. And the interior looks just like a C300. It drives just like a C300, except it's an SUV with pretty good towing capacity, too, by the way. I love it. It's such a fun car to drive. It's safe, too. 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I mean, I I tell them always, like, we're never getting anything else. 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All right, let's take a look at your three-day forecast. Three-day forecast today, sunshine 82, a low 57. Thursday, partly sunny 85. And then on Friday, partly sunny 86 in Lexington right now, sunny in 79 at your official weather station, 97.3 FM.
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0: Makes sense, though. It should have been 2 hours and 50 minutes, right? that would have been kind of a nice game plan. But it's called Lexington 250 years, and I've just added it to my library. So there you go. So I'm going to give it a watch. I look forward to it. 2.5 hours. So 253-5959. The Stuttgart Motors text line 253-5959. You know, it's kind of interesting too. Is our country's history will be 250 years. My wife and I start talking about what are we going to do on the 4th of July for this year? Because this is a big one. We, you know, we probably won't be around to see 300. I mean, I would have to be 109. I'm not saying I can make it, but it's unlikely that I make it. So 300. I remember the bicentennial, you know. As a little kid and watching the Freedom Train. Is it called the Freedom Train? I think it was called, it was called, yes, the American Freedom Train. It was a 26-car traveling museum that toured the contiguous United States from between April 75 to December of 1976. And, I remember, and there's a train track right behind my parents' house. My parents' house and my grandparents' house were about, 200 yards away, and a train track sort of went behind my parents' house in front of my grandparents' house. It sort of cut through my grandfather's property. And I remember sitting in lawn chairs out in our backyard because they would keep track of it. You read the local paper where it's getting close and when it should be in this area on this day. So we set up blankets and we got coolers and drinks and chairs and we sat outside and waited for it to go by. And I remember vividly about the train. It had all the American flags all over it, and it was all dressed up, and I thought it was a very, very cool thing. The American Freedom Train.

0: America 250 concerts getting canceled because all these people canceling out of it. I don't care about that stuff, to be perfectly honest. I don't need to hear Martina McBride and Kid Rock. I just don't. But I think something like this would have been really cool. American Freedom Train 250. We have basically like a museum stop in cities all over the country. It's too late to do it now. But that I think that would have been a far better idea for people to take some of the special qualities and museum artifacts to places around the country that maybe people, maybe kids have never seen before. I think it would have been kind of good. All right, so we are done. We'll take a break. We'll come back and we'll have more for you. Danny Fulton will be next here on Larry Glover Live.
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18: WVLK Lexington. The head of Homeland Security defending ICE, Lisa Brady, Fox News, as Secretary Mark Wayne Mullen spends a second day on Capitol Hill.
19: We enforce the law. And because they're doing so, it's racism.
18: Facing Democrat-led criticism over the treatment of immigrants.
20: The cruelty runs to the top of DHS, weaponizing the immigration system for your president and this administration racist grievances.
18: New Jersey Congresswoman LaMonica McIver has been indicted on federal charges accused of assaulting officers last year outside a detention center in Newark where recent protests have turned into violent confrontations.
19: I have no problem with people peacefully protesting. I believe in our First Amendment. Peacefully. Delaney Hall, I've had officers bit, hit, scratched. We had one get threatened they were going to kill him and his family. That's peaceful.
18: Mullen also denies mistreatment of detainees. Secretary of State Marco Rubio also spending a second day on the Hill for hearings on the State Department budget, focusing heavily on Iran after a ceasefire was tested again overnight. Rubio says that starts with Iran attacking a commercial ship.
21: The U.S. will respond to that attack by shooting down those drones that are trying to sink a commercial civilian vessel illegally and unlawfully. At that point, the Iranians will respond to that by targeting some facility in the region in retribution.
18: This time, Iran attacking sites in Bahrain and Kuwait where drones killed one person, wounding dozens at the main airport. This year's first tropical storm has formed, Amanda, far out in the Pacific with no watches or warnings posted.
22: Forecasters at NOAA predict a strong El Nino will likely create more Pacific cyclones this summer while keeping the number potentially lower in the Atlantic.
18: Fox's Evan Brown. Amanda is about 1,500 miles out from the tip of Mexico's Baja California Peninsula. 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
23: How did I lose weight? And I did. Lean, right here. I did. I love this stuff. 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But that's what Lean was created to do without the needles, but it replicates the benefits of these injections. 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
1: High pressure is in control, and we are looking really good here at the middle of the week. Wednesday, sunshine, highs in the upper 70s near 80, which is right around our normal high for this time of the year. Clear and cool, mid-50s overnight. That sunshine continues Thursday into Friday, but with a southwesterly wind shift, we start to get warmer and muggier with highs in the low to mid-80s. I'm meteorologist Tom Ackerman with your LAX 18 Storm Tracker forecast on Lexington's news, traffic, and weather station, 97.3 FM WVLK.

0: Welcome back to our program here on Larry Glover Live here on 97.3 FM WVLK. 1 hour in the book, and we are rapidly barreling down the track to the midway point of our broadcast week. We'll be there shortly, and we have Trey Watson at the top of the next hour, and in a blink of an eye, we'll have another show in the books. It's been good conversation so far. Really enjoyed it. We have lines open, 253-5959. The Stuttgart Motors text line, 253-5959. We welcome to the show from Locust Tree Advisory, our good friend Danny Fulton. Danny, you and I have had a lot of conversations. It's kind of surprising we've not really talked about this subject before, and it seems like an obvious one to have. Well, we've touched on it, but never really got into it very deeply. But it's an obvious topic, and it surprises me that we haven't, and that's financial literacy. I think you and I both agree, we've talked about this off the air, that that's something that's really missing from American society, is basic economic understanding.
1: Yeah, whether that's, first of all, yeah, we're 100% on the same page there. It is missing across a lot of households, a lot of families. And whether we're talking macroeconomic understanding of how kind of the world works with dollar flows, or we're talking kind of at the household level with microeconomics, there is a dearth of knowledge there, and it really kind of spans a wide variety of American households.
0: Mm-hmm. There's no doubt about that. I just was relaying a story when I was a younger person. I mean, I'm much more financially responsible now than I used to be as a young person. As a young person, I didn't really think in terms of like balancing a checkbook. I would look at my balance. If I had enough to buy something I wanted to buy, I bought it and didn't really think about tomorrow or next week or down the road or what happens if the battery dies your car, how are you going to pay for it? I didn't think about things like that. And I think, yeah, I know people today that are struggling because of they lack a basic understanding on how to even balance a checkbook.
1: Well, yeah, and if you can't do the basics like that, you certainly have no shot at, you know, creating any level of wealth as we, you know, kind of go forward in life. And wealth isn't a mistake. You know, wealth is a process of engineering. I have the good fortune to work around a lot of really successful people from time to time. Mm-hmm. And one of the common refrains that I hear with entrepreneurs is a lot of fools can make money, but very few of them can keep it. You know, and that's where financial literacy gets into play. And we see it across the board. Like you look at lottery winners, something like 90, 95% of them are bankrupt within 5 years. You look at professional athletes. You know, how many professional athletes, you know, sign big contracts and within 5 years are bankrupt again? That's not a small figure. The same is true for households that maybe don't have, you know, tens of millions of dollars, but maybe have good salaries coming into the house and don't really know how to manage that. And we see the effect of it. And that's what was startling to me with, I think, the article you and I were kind of pushing back and forth this morning and offline. It's just a low level of literacy out there. And I think most Americans like to view themselves as people who could potentially become wealthy. You know, that's one of the kind of the driving forces of American culture. We all have a shot. We all have a shot to have financial security. One of the reasons why, societally speaking, we tend to prefer kind of lower taxes is because most of us think at some point we'll be in one of the high tax brackets. But the reality is, like I said at the outset, becoming wealthy is not a mistake. It's engineering. And the people that can figure that out there's a reason why they're in the top 10% or top 1%. And there's a reason why most households and most families kind of struggle to accumulate wealth over the years. A lot of it has to do with poor decision making and doing like, as you mentioned, and something that I'm guilty of as well in years past, and that's essentially managing your finances directly from just your checking account, which, you know, that can lead to real trouble.
0: Mm-hmm. You know, the thing about it too is, and people of all walks of life can have financial problems. If you're making $50,000 a year, you may struggle to be able to pay for a water heater that goes out. But I mean, but it's in a lot of instances, it's relative. You can be making well into six figures, but if you live a life that's well into six figures as well, you also are beholden to living check to check, you know, or, you know, I mean, that's the thing is, I mean, I know people that make really good money they can't afford to lose their job. You know, I know my father-in-law used to preach to my wife a lot. He'd say, you know, you need to have 6 months of money in a savings account, or at least accessible to you in case you lose your job, to give you 6 months to pay your bills, to find another job, to find another good job. And my wife is, and I've learned a lot about saving and about managing money from my wife. When we first got married, I was not very good at it. And I've learned so much from her. I've learned a lot from my father-in-law too. The early days, when Laura and I got married, and when we had our daughter Katie, I broadcasted from a studio I basically built in my mother-in-law's real estate home, a real estate office. And I was there all day. And my father-in-law basically taught me how to run a business, how do you prepare your taxes for your accountant. When I give my taxes to my accountant, I basically have done all the work. They just have to plug in the numbers on the various forms and hit print. That's right. I just don't know what form I need. They know what form I need. But I'll have like all my papers, all my documents, and I'll have like a summary page breaking it all down to them. I learned all of that from him.
1: Well, yeah, and you know, you have that benefit, right? You have that benefit, and it really is one of those dynamics where, unless someone teaches you, you will flounder and you will kind of flail in the wind. And make no mistake about it, we are a capitalist society in most respects, and capitalist societies mean that there's always somebody that's willing to take your money off your hands. And if you don't learn to look for those, you know, if you don't learn to watch out for those risks and those people that are maybe after you, or those companies that are after your money, you will lose your money to them. And we see that trend now. If you look at buy now, pay later, you know, this new incarnation of layaway that's sprung up over the last 5 or 6 years, you know, those balances are through the roof at a time when, you know, American credit card balances are also continuing to grow. So what we have right now is a dynamic of stagnant wages. So we have wages at the household level that are not keeping up with the pace of inflation. So households are covering that gap with high interest short-term debt, with no real plan or knowledge as to how to leverage access to debt or to get out of debt. And that's what these literacy surveys show, financial literacy surveys show, is the people that are most likely to kind of need some level some higher level of financial acumen are the least likely to go and pursue it. And we see the effect, you know, at the outset with wages stagnating for a lot of people. And then on the back end, with not being able to kind of cover their short-term liabilities and taking out debt without realizing what they're really doing instead of delaying the gratification. What they're really doing is keeping up a lifestyle they can't afford and probably never will be able to.
0: Yeah, I think it's very, very true. We're talking with Danny Fulton from Locust Street Advisory. You talked about like a layaway plan. I feel like in many ways, like our country is paying for a lot of things on a layaway plan. You know what I'm saying? It's a similar concept. Well, we'll buy now. We'll figure out how to pay for it later when the bill comes.
1: Yeah, we all. And there's some fairness to that. Sorry to cut you off there.
0: No, that's fine. Go ahead. Finish your thought. That was done.
1: Yeah, there's some fairness to that, right? So, you know, I've long professed on our segments here that it's okay to go into debt if most of that debt is used to accumulate more assets that generate, you know, that will generate a return for you. That's true at the country level, at the national level. That's also true for households. But there is a difference. You know, the federal government can print money and kind of pull the levers of the macro economy. You and I and listeners out there don't have that benefit, right? So everybody but the federal government is limited to dollars that are already in circulation. And that means, you know, if I win dollars, those are coming from someone else. You know, the federal government doesn't have that constraint. But that being the case, you know, the behaviors that create the issues are pretty much the same. The federal government is layawaying a lot of expenditure. We're using things now that we're not going to pay for the next couple of decades or the next 100 years. The same as families are doing. Again, the federal government can kind of inflate its way out of that debt, but the household can't do that. You know, when the household faces inflation, they go, you know, much deeper into debt.
0: So, Danny, I've talked a little bit about kind of my evolution of becoming more financially responsible, but for if you were to advise someone on how to kind of get, you know, if they're sitting there and they have a little bit of debt, maybe, and they feel like they're living from check to check, where do they begin? I mean, my philosophy is just to track what you spend and seeing what you can eliminate and what you don't, what you can't eliminate. That's a good starting point. But what would you say?
1: Yeah, it'd be very close to that. So beyond tracking what you spend, I think that's the first step. And that's something that I do, frankly, and myself and my team members do every day. And that's, we track what the companies we get to work with spend. And frankly, I track my own spending every day. So start with, you know, where your dollars are going. There's a lot of free services systems out there that can be used to do that. Sorry, apologies there. I had another call coming in I wasn't expecting. There's a lot of
0: didn't even notice.
1: Free services. That's right. There's a lot of free software out there, but there's also just something basic like Excel. You know, download your bank statement, put all your spending in, create a basic coding system, and figure out where you're spending your money. But beyond that, project out when your next money's going to come in, you know, and start tracking it. In the business world, we call it cash flow forecasting. At the household level, we just call it budgeting and planning. So typically, you know, it's like with anything, an ounce of prevention or a pound of cure. You know, you can have an ounce of budgeting or you can have a pound of debt, you know, and then it gets down into behavior. Most finance, and this is true, you know, personally at the personal level, this is true at the business level, this is true at the international level. Most finance is a function of behavior, not of math. And so if you can reshape your behaviors, the math will start to look better. But the trick is, you know, remember, we're all responsible for managing our own money. Nobody's going to come save the day. We're responsible for managing our own money. We're responsible for incurring debt, paying off debt, so on and so forth. Nobody's going to bail you out. You know, we are not Chase, J.P. Morgan, you know, J.P. Morgan Chase, excuse me. There's no bailouts on the horizon for Larry Glover or for Daniel Fulton, you know. So if you change your behaviors, you take responsibility for your behaviors, probably we'll start to have better outcomes. The big challenge right now is just we're in an inflationary environment. We're in an inflationary environment right now after about 20 years of relatively stable inflation rates that were very, very approachable for households. So younger people now are people that kind of got used to the low interest rate environment that we had through the through the early 2000s and into the 2010s. That regime has lifted. That's not coming back anytime soon. We've got a couple more years of elevated inflation. So with wages kind of being stagnant below that inflation rate, now is the time. Now is definitely the time for people to start taking their money seriously. Do the budgeting, do the planning. Go through that process. Spend, you know, 30 minutes on Saturday morning thinking through what you really need in the household, how you can leverage the income that you have coming in. Spend a couple hours each week trying to kind of grow your skill set, so maybe you can earn more. But there are certain things we can do, but at the end of the day, we all have to remember we're responsible for our own financial status. No one else is. It's not Donald Trump's fault. It's not Joe Biden's fault. It's not whoever we want to point the finger at. You know, it's the other four fingers when you point out with the index. It's the other four that are actually, you know, pointing in the right direction. That's the most important piece to me is take personal responsibility for learning this stuff. Learn how to manage debt. Learn when it's responsible to take on debt. Learn how to do the basic balancing of the checkbook. But if you're not willing to do those things, there's always going to be somebody that's willing to come along and make sure that you don't have much of your money for long.
0: Mm-hmm. I know that when my wife got out of college, she started working for the University of Kentucky, and UK had a retirement plan where they would have a cap as to what you could contribute, and they would match. I think they would match it dollar for dollar. And my father told my wife, he said, listen, you need to contribute to the penny, every penny you possibly can. He said, it might be lean. You may feel like you're poor. For a few years as you get started in the workforce, but man, you'll look back and you'll be so thankful you did because if it's like an extra $50 a month, he's like, over the course of your work life, you're talking about how many times will it double? You know, you'd be surprised how much money will add up to it. You're like, Ed, why do you think Danny? I mean, I don't know. I mean, I think back to when I was in high school and we got next to no economic advice.
1: None.
0: Do you think that? Why do you think that's not a higher priority in our public school system to have one of the requirements for every kid in high school to learn how to do basic functions like saving, checkbook, creating balance? But I mean, it just makes so much sense. I can't believe it's not mandatory. And maybe some schools teach it, maybe some don't. But I don't think my daughter's going to a high school right now that's ranked in the top 20 in the state. And she's not been required to take anything like that to this point, and I don't think she is next year either because I've seen her class load. So why isn't something like that a mandatory curriculum for all high school students in this country?
1: Well, I'm not sure why it's not, but it should be. I know we agree on that. You know, I guess you'd have, maybe 2,000 different school boards that would need to implement that kind of thing. But frankly, there's already coursework there where you can easily blend it in, right? Like basic personal finance easily lends itself to some mathematics classes, and then not necessarily in high school, but even in middle school, for example, I mean, my daughter just wrapped up third grade last week and they had a section here at the end of the year on supply and demand, and that's
0: amazing.
1: So, But you know, so I mean, there are certain, I guess, schools out there, maybe not in the public schools or across every public school, where there's some exposure to economic thinking. But frankly, this is not complicated stuff. And the fact that we don't have a requirement, mandatory requirement to spend, a day or two each year on basics like this is beyond me. And I would even go so far as, not just necessarily managing a checking account, but, understand interest rates. The interest rate math is not difficult, right? Like, I went to a pretty good school for strategic finance, and frankly, I learned 5 equations, and all those equations are, basic stuff that kind of a middle of the road high schooler can learn. You just plug in the variables. Interest rate's one of them, right? Like, understanding how your liabilities grow due to interest, or how your assets can grow due to compound interest. Mm-hmm. Is a good thing. That the trick is we have to instill into every young person, you want to be on the asset side of interest, not on the liability side of interest as much as you can. Again, I think to me it lends itself to a lack of entrepreneurial spirit in some pockets of the country. People that are more entrepreneurial really want to grab this bull by the horns and learn how to manage it. And one of the things, a lot of people think that entrepreneurs take risk, but real entrepreneurship is about minimizing risk down to zero. And if you think about it, that's what personal finance is as well. Try to get your risk level as low as you can, so when you hit that shock, which we will all have, we will all lose a job, we will all have a medical emergency or, a car blow up on us. When that shock happens, you already need to know what you're going to do. I think America has become such a short-term focused nation that the personal finance, which really spans a lifetime, we've traded in kind of that delayed gratification, that patience, that financial conservatism. We've traded that in for I want it here and I want it now and I don't care if I go broke to do it. And we're going to see the results. There's going to be winners and losers from that, and the winners are going to be the ones that learn how to delay gratification and have those assets rather than those liabilities.
0: Yeah, I think I'm going to reach out. I feel strongly about this, Danny. I think I'm going to reach out to every politician I know in Kentucky and ask them why that's not part of the 2027 General Assembly to create a legislative requirement that basic economics and personal finance is not a required curriculum in Kentucky schools.
1: Let's add them every other Wednesday and let's have them on here and then do a little bit of firing squad,
0: Yeah, no doubt.
1: Why are our high school kids, our middle school kids not being taught this basic stuff? Why is that not a requirement, particularly in a state that is utterly dependent upon federal welfare? Let's make no mistake about it. Kentucky is,
0: there's wealthy states where people are going through the exact same thing. Yeah. It isn't just poor states.
1: That's fair. It only illuminates the need deeper in a state like Kentucky to have that because we have this generational welfare issue in Kentucky, and one of the ways out of that is teaching people how to manage their money a little bit more effectively.
0: Mm-hmm. Yeah, no doubt. Hey, Danny, appreciate the call as always. I always really enjoy it. It's an interesting conversation. I really am going to strongly consider reaching out to representatives and senators I know and say, hey, listen, I think you really should consider doing legislation that requires personal finance as a required curriculum in Kentucky schools. I think so many, and not every kid will abide by that beyond the classroom, but I think it will influence enough kids that it'll make a difference.
1: I absolutely agree, and it astounds me that we don't have at least a little bit of coursework on this, particularly as kids get a little bit older. Not every kid grows up in a household that gets exposure to this. Some do, but many do not, and those kids end up, yep, you know, left behind over the course of the rest of their lives when it comes to managing their money. And it's pretty sad, self-inflicted.
0: Yeah, you're exactly right. Danny, appreciate it as always. Thank you very much. Good talking to you. It's Danny Fulton from Locust Street Advisory. 253-5959. The Stuttgart Motors text line 253-5959. Then we'll get to all of your calls, questions, and comments. I got Everett on hold. We'll get to Everett's call coming up after the break. Folks, if you're near retirement or thinking about retiring, ironically, we're talking about Everett Jones here, you probably have questions. 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Edward Jones, member SIPC. All right, let's take a look at your three-day forecast. Today we got sunny skies, high of 82, a low of 57. Tomorrow, sunny 85. Friday, sunny 86. In Lexington now, sunny and 80 at your official weather station, 97.3 FM.
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0: The 2025 General Assembly didn't get talked about. One of the reasons why it's not on my radar is because it applies to students entering ninth grade after July 1st of 2025. So it applies to only beginning with students that are in the recently completed freshman year in high school. So my daughter won't actually. I love that idea. So the General Assembly passed House Bill 342, which amended the KRS 158.1411. Under law, students entering the ninth grade on or after July 1st of 2025 must successfully complete a one-credit course in financial literacy to graduate from a Kentucky public high school. That's fantastic. I didn't know that. I won't need to write to our senators and representatives. It's already been done, and I love that idea. I think there's going to be, I think our young people will really benefit from this. Let's go to Everett next up. Everett, welcome. How you doing?
10: Hey, good afternoon, Larry, and thanks for taking my call.
0: And, sure, thanks for calling.
10: Forgive me if you and Danny have already addressed this, but it was, I want to say 2 weeks ago, there was a rather long article in the Wall Street Journal, and it addressed this very situation. What percentage of colleges, universities require an economics class in order to get your bachelor's degree?
0: Yo, that's a good question. I don't know. When I was at UK, I took Econ 101 and 102 at UK, but I don't know. I can't recall if it was required curriculum, and I'm going to guess very few require an economics class. I think they should. I've even talked to Kenny Walker about this, about prospective Kentucky athletes that might make a lot of money in professional sports, that they should, that their coaching staff should require them to take a personal finance and economics class to learn how to manage your money. But in terms of the general body, I don't know the answer to that, Everett, to be honest with you, but it should be required.
10: Oh, I agree 100%. And if I'm not mistaken, I believe it was 13%. Is
0: that what it was?
10: That's what it was, yeah.
0: Well, some people would argue if kids figure out how to handle money that they won't go to college, that they'll see the colleges are ripping them off.
10: Well, you can do a whole show on that one. So, but
0: that's all I've got.
10: It's just that just shocked me. It really did.
0: Yeah, that's a big number. I'm sorry, that's a small number. A big number of schools are not doing that. And again, I know we beat on this drum a lot, but I feel like a lot of schools are ignoring things that are more impactful on people's everyday life in exchange for pet causes. I'm not saying that people shouldn't understand concepts like protesting as part of an American citizen. You have a right to protest, anything like that, though. But I feel like far more attention is applied to protesting something you disagree with than teaching people how to manage money and how to develop wealth.
10: Oh, I agree 100%. That's all I got. I'll say hopefully
0: thank you, Everett.
10: With things like Kentucky starting this, perhaps it begins with one small step. So hopefully this in the long run will turn out to be a good thing.
0: I think so. I mean, I don't know why anybody would object to it, why anybody would have any objections to it. I don't get it, but I'm sure somebody would. I'm sure if you required it nationwide as core curriculum nationwide, I'm sure there'll be some group that would see this as some capitalist, evil capitalist mentality, but I don't understand. Hey, Everett, thanks for the call. Appreciate the time. Thank you very much. Folks, let me tell you about my friends at the University Club of Kentucky, the golf club of Widows Watch and the Peninsula. 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So much fun to play. You're going to love it. 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One last thing to ask him, hey, how about a tee time? And then go play. It's the U Club Widows Watch in Peninsula. And please tell them that you heard us talking about them right here on Larry Glover Live. All right, we'll take a break. We'll come back with more in a moment here on 97.3 FM WVLK.
11: High pressure is in control, and we are looking really good here at the middle of the week. Wednesday, sunshine, highs in the upper 70s near 80, which is right around our normal high for this time of the year. Clear and cool, mid-50s overnight. That sunshine continues Thursday into Friday with a southwesterly wind shift. We start to get warmer and muggier with highs in the low to mid-80s. I'm meteorologist Tom Ackerman with your LEX18 Storm Tracker forecast on Lexington's news, traffic, and weather station, 97.3 FM WVLK.
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26: A better life with Dr. Sanjay Gupta.
27: Slowly but surely, AI is seeping its way into every corner of our lives. One area perhaps I didn't expect is diet advice. A new study out of Turkey found that chatbots are recommending to teen boys and girls that they restrict their daily calories to dangerously low levels and eat a balance of nutrients that are kind of out of whack. Remember, teenagers are growing, one pediatrician told us. If they aren't getting enough nutrition, it can really stunt their growth on a number of levels. And in extreme cases, it can lead to significant health consequences. Large language models, LLMs, they are designed to agree with you. So if you're looking to lose weight, they're going to push you pretty hard in that direction. They also sometimes don't know how to tell the difference between good information and bad information. And you know who does? Your doctor. I'm Dr. Sanjay Gupta, helping you live a better life.
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4: The time we talked about cornbread during the first hour, besides making me incredibly hungry, it sparked an idea. I was thinking that it would be really good if you made your cornbread mix up, put it in the cast iron skillet, cooked it till it's about three quarters of the way done, then pull it out, use something to cut a center hole in the cornbread, and put chili in there, cheese if you like it, and then put it back into the oven until the cornbread was done. Because that way you would get not only the buttery, sweet, salty taste that you talked about, but you'd also get a little meaty taste too.
0: Well, that's a good idea. I've never thought about that. So you mean like cut out like a circle in the center of the, or you mean like...
4: And maybe not go all the way to the bottom of the pan, but just get enough out so that you can put some chili in, whether it be a can of something you bought at the store, or if you're really ambitious, you make your own chili and then ladle that in there.
0: Yeah. Well, that sounds good. I love my cornbread so much, it's going to be hard for me to ruin a pan, or not to doctor a pan that I may like better or may like worse. I don't know, but I'll go try. We'll try it sometime. I'm happy. I'm open to trying different things.
4: Yeah, well, give it a try, and if you don't like it, then I never suggested it. And if you do like it, then I take full credit for it.
0: Yeah. I appreciate it. Thank you very much. Thank you, Mike. We'll try a little chili and cornbread. Thank you so much. I will. I mean, like, when I have like a pot pie, for instance, I love the crust. I love the broth and the sauce on the inside. And like a chicken pot pie, turkey pot pie. I love it. I like the kind of homemade one though, where you have like real chunks of real chicken and not just kind of like processed meat and things like that, but very, very good. 253-5959, the Stuttgart Motors text line, 253-5959. We'll get to your calls, questions, and comments. Larry, this is from Carlos. If high school students were properly educated about the true economics, college enrollment would plummet. Maybe. I mean, you think about, look at it this way. You think about how much a college education costs. Let's say you go to UK and you're in state, and you go to UK for 4 years. Right now, you're looking at about $120,000 if you do the full experience, room, board, obviously tuition, living on campus, those kinds of things. And you're 21 when you get out of school with $120,000 deficit. If you had $120,000 as an 18-year-old and you just invested it, it would double like every 9 years. So 5 years. So you'd be, if you had 120, I know this is all hypothetical, but you had $120,000, you're going to pay off that student loan. If you had all that at 18, it would double at 27. It would double at 36, at 45, 54, 63, double five times. So 120 would be 240 would be 560. I mean, That's the thing. The rule of 72 is, I remember my friend Steve Robertson teaching me about the rule of 72. Steve, of course, with Edward Jones. And it was really like an aha moment for me. So if you could earn enough money to put a little bit of money away each month, and, you know, out of college or, you know, out of high school, let's say you can put away, you know, $500 a month the first year out of high school. And that may be asking a lot. But like, let's say if you are out of high school, you don't want to go to college and get a job, see if you can live with mom and dad for an extra year or an extra 2 years and start saving money. My daughter has already said that she's like, listen, when I'm going to go to college, if you mom and dad live in Lexington, after college, I may live with you guys for a while and save some money and invest it. I mean, that's fine by me. I love that idea. Let's say, you know, so you can put away, instead of paying $600 a month in rent, put that $600 in a savings account. You know, you're talking about having over $7,000 at the end of 1 year. You invest that, and at 21, again, what, 30, 39, 48, 57, 66, it would double five times. Just that 1 year alone of just not paying rent. What does that come out to be? Okay. 7,000. That's like almost $250,000. Between, I mean, if you just lived at home 1 year and all the money you pay towards rent, you just put in a savings account, and at the end of the year, you invested it. By the time you're 65, that $7,000 investment would be almost $250,000. Provided that the economy stays strong. Imagine if you did that for 4 years. Where would you be? I never knew that stuff as a kid. If someone had told me out of college, hey, listen, Larry, if you can put $100 away a month, you're talking about $1,200 a year you'd be saving, I mean, every single year. And then that starts compounding and starts doubling every 9 years. I mean, I'm not smart enough to tell you exactly what that would be, but if you could put away $100 for all you 21-year-olds out there, all two of you that are listening right now, if you could put $100 away a month at the age of 21 and did this every single month until you turn 60, I'm sure there's a calculation that would tell you how much that's worth, but you could probably retire. You'd have $1,200 after the first year. And in 9 years, that would double to $2,400. But if you did it every single month, you know, every month, you'd have, at some point every month, you would have money that would be doubling. You know what I mean? So if you did every month, I don't know. I'm not smart enough to tell you exactly what that would be, but I would be willing to bet you that if you put away $100 a month in savings and at the end of the year, invest the $1,200 and start over and then invest the $1,200 and invest the $1,200. And maybe if you make a little bit more money, maybe you make it $200. That you'd be able to comfortably retire when you get in your early 60s. 253-5959, the Stuttgart Motors text line, 253-5959. Well, I'm sure you're right. I'm sure I could probably add that question to AI and have an answer for you. And maybe I'll do that. I'll do that during the break. I'll ask AI the question. If I save $100 a month beginning at the age of 21 and I invest it using the rule of 72, how much would I have at the age of 65? 253-5959, the Stuttgart Motors text line, 253-5959. We'll get to your calls, questions, and comments here on our program. Folks, it's true. 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Three-day forecast today, sunny skies, 82, a low of 57. On Thursday, sunny skies, 85. Friday, sunny and 86 in Lexington. Right now, sunny and 80 at your official weather station, 97.3 FM WVLK.
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26: A better life with Dr. Sanjay Gupta.
27: Slowly but surely, AI is seeping its way into every corner of our lives. One area perhaps I didn't expect is diet advice. A new study out of Turkey found that chatbots are recommending to teen boys and girls that they restrict their daily calories to dangerously low levels and eat a balance of nutrients that are kind of out of whack. Remember, teenagers are growing, one pediatrician told us. If they aren't getting enough nutrition, it can really stunt their growth on a number of levels. And in extreme cases, it can lead to significant health consequences. Large language models, LLMs, they are designed to agree with you. So if you're looking to lose weight, they're going to push you pretty hard in that direction. They also sometimes don't know how to tell the difference between good information and bad information. And you know who does? Your doctor. I'm Dr. Sanjay Gupta, helping you live a better life.
0: Here's the answer. Investing $100 a month for 44 years, ages 21 to 65, would result in approximately $400,000 to $1.2 million. By age 65, your out-of-pocket contributions, a total of $52,800, the massive difference comes from the compound interest over that timeline. I upped it to $200. It gave a little bit of a different answer and maybe a more defined answer. It said by saving $200 a month from age 21 to 65, a historical average stock market return of about 8%, your money will double roughly every 9 years. Factoring in compound interest, your investment will grow to approximately $936,000. Now, think about how much you spend a month. Could you save $200 a month? 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But you could retire at 65 and would be a millionaire. And that's if you have like, you know, what, 7.2%. I mean, if you got 8% interest, you'd be well over $1 million, well over $1 million. Some calculations have it in the ballpark of close to $2 million. If you're successful in getting a really good rate of return. The point is not whether these numbers are entirely accurate, but they're approximately accurate. And you could save a lot of money, and you could save a modest amount of money every single month and just do it religiously month after month after month. And you could be pretty wealthy. I mean, what if you get to a position where you could save $500 a month? What would you be worth? You'd be worth a ton of cash. Little contributions on a consistent basis can really begin to add up if you start early enough. I know my dad made me open up an IRA account. Sadly, I cashed it in when I was a young person. I talk about it all the time, but I have regrets I have in my life. That's one regret I really have. I really regret that. I mean, if I had invested that $2,000 at the age of 18, which is what I would have done, It probably would have doubled five times. I mean, I probably would have high five figures, if not six figures by now, by doing nothing but just leaving it alone. And what if I contributed money to it every year? So small investments, small amounts of savings can lead to a lot of money at some point. I'm sure there's people out there that do this for a living are probably saying, oh my gosh, this guy, you know, he didn't know anything. I don't know much about economics. I do know this. If you consistently save money, and I wish I'd started when I was a much younger person, when I had less expenses and stuff like that. I wish I'd gotten started earlier. But you can save a little bit of money every month, and man, it really begins to add up. 253-5959, the Stuttgart Motors text line, 253-5959. We'll get to your calls, questions, and comments. Larry, lots of stable mutual funds that have earned on average 12% over 40 years. Or put in less upfront, increase it over the time. I mean, my daughter, I've talked to her a lot about this, and she was going to do political science. She wants to ditch it and get into personal finance now. She's like, I like too many nice things. I want to travel. I want to see the world. I want to be able to buy a sweater or jeans I like and not, you know, and not have to roll up pennies and quarters to get there, you know. Larry, I joined the Army when I was 19 and somehow found a compound interest chart that showed power of compounding over decades. I started a Roth IRA the next day and started monthly contributions. I was never taught this at school. I was able to retire at age 50. That's exactly right. I wish I knew this stuff when I was 18. I might not have even gone to college if I knew this. I might have just gotten a good paying job and worked for 30.

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8: WVLK. New details on a hostage rescue. On Lisa Brady, Fox News. Police in California just out with more on a 15-hour standoff that ended during pre-dawn hours with the suspect dead and 10 hostages rescued at a building in downtown Bakersfield.
9: Around 4:30 this morning, an FBI SWAT and special response team out of Quantico stormed this bank building in downtown Bakersfield, and they shot and killed this individual who had tied up 10 hostages. He himself had a bomb attached to his chest and had attached 5 bombs to 5 of the hostages as well. He also had put some IEDs within this building.
8: Fox's William Lajeunesse says officers initially responded to a bomb threat in a school superintendent's office. The 41-year-old suspect, now identified as Anthony Scott Harris, had been dishonorably discharged from the Army and convicted in 2014 of a sex act with a minor.
9: Sources tell me that the suspect believed he was wrongly prosecuted, and this may have been an act of defiance or protest.
8: Harris had requested court documents, which were delivered to him during the standoff. Escalation in the Middle East, with Iran hitting Bahrain and Kuwait overnight as the U.S. launched what CENTCOM calls defensive strikes, accusing Iran of targeting commercial ships.
10: According to Kuwaiti officials, at least one person was killed and 63 others were injured. Damage from that barrage of drones and missiles forced officials to close down one of the airport's terminals, but have since reopened it.
8: Fox's Jeff Paul in Dubai. President Trump telling the New York Post Pod Force One podcast, Iran's new Ayatollah has been directly involved in talks.
11: He is giving approval because that's the way it has been for a long, long time. His father and then him, I guess it's a succession. But we seem to be getting along quite well.
8: He's denied reports Iran has stopped communicating. 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
16: Looking really good here at the middle of the week. Wednesday, sunshine. Highs in the upper 70s near 80, which is right around our normal high for this time of the year.

0: and cool, mid-50s overnight. That sunshine continues Thursday into Friday with a southwesterly wind shift. We start to get warmer and muggier with highs in the low to mid-80s. I'm meteorologist Tom Ackerman with your LAX 18 Storm Tracker forecast on Lexington's news, traffic, and weather station, 97.3 FM WVLK.
1: 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We'll get to your calls, questions, and comments here on our program. If you'd like to weigh in, feel free to do so. We have one more hour to go, and it's we are past the midway point, by the way, on the broadcast week. I should point that out. We've got coming up on the program Rob Farley joining us tomorrow on the show, Steve Voss on Friday, and of course, our happy hour on Friday as well. So, we're starting to run out of time already. The week's getting away from it. We're almost in Thursday already. It's going by very quickly. Right now, we welcome to the show our buddy Trey Watson from Capital Range PR, Kentucky Politics Weekly, joining us on the show. Trey, welcome to the show. How are you doing?
2: Always great to be on, Larry.
1: Always a pleasure having you, buddy. I appreciate it. We'll kind of start out. We'll talk a little sports. Couple of Kentucky stories. The UK baseball team, I tell you, they've suffered more heartbreak at the hands of West Virginia in the last 13 months than any team should. It's almost a point now where I feel like it's a mental block with those guys. I mean, I feel like if you ran into them again next year, then maybe some of the players won't because they'd be new. But for the coaching staff, Nick Mangione, it'd have to kind of creep into your mind, like, here we go again kind of thing.
2: Yeah, I mean, we run into it every now and then in the NCAA tournament for basketball, too. You know, it's just like that one team that we don't play every year, but somehow we always seem to run into in the tournament, and it's like, oh, God, these guys again?
1: Well, I mean, John Calipari did with UConn. He lost to UConn twice in the Final Four.
2: I mean, it's just, you know, it's funny how college sports happen. Sometimes that kind of... that thing kind of creeps up, and it's like, well, is this some sort of just curse from the gods or just bad luck?
1: Well, here's the thing, though. I mean, Kentucky had a little bit of an up-and-down year, lots of injuries, and they slipped in under the midnight hour and got into the tournament. But ultimately, they ended about where they were supposed to get to based on preseason projections. They were predicted, I think, at preseason number 18 in the country, which would project you to a regional final. That's where they got. So at the end of the day, they did get to where they were expected to get. I mean, you know, like Louisville was top 10. They didn't make the tournament. So, I mean, you know, and TCU, 10th in the country, didn't make the tournament. So at least Kentucky, at the end of the day, did get to where they were expected to get based on preseason projections.
2: And if anything, in the regional, I thought we overperformed what we showed during the regular season. Yeah, during the regular season, we were very up and down. I think what you saw is kind of what you got, that we were a team that could put runs together offensively, but, you know, just the pitching was a struggle all season. But you know, I think making it 2-0 through to the championship game and then playing those two games super tough, yeah, you know, I think that that probably was on par with preseason expectations, but probably overperformed expectations going into the tournament.
1: Yeah, I think that's clearly true. I think you're exactly right about that.
2: But boy, you look back. I'll just say this, Larry.
1: Yeah.
2: When this team comes back next year, I hope Nick Mangione just gets a rubber hose and sits these kids up in batting practice, and every time and call balls and strikes. And every time they take a third called strike, just whack them with that rubber hose. Man, I just watching those games, the number of times they struck out looking with runners on base, runners in scoring position. One of my text threads, every time it happened, they're just like, Trey, and I would just scream in the text thread, like, what are we doing? Swing the bat. It's that little thing in your hand. Swing it.
1: Yeah. Well, here's the thing. There was one inning, I think it was against West Virginia early on Sunday, I think, where they had the bases loaded with one out, and they had back-to-back batter strike out looking.
2: I think that was Monday. I think that was the championship game that we had bases loaded either one or no outs, and we had two guys strike out looking. Like you got to put the ball into play. Doesn't matter if it's a strike. Like I understand they're trying to draw walks in that situation. Yeah. Doesn't matter. Like, if you have a runner on third or second base, the way that this team likes to manufacture runs, if you have a runner on third or second base and you have two strikes and you have the bat in your hand, I don't care if it's a ball or it's, because you know what? It's actually worse in that situation. If there's one out, it's worse in that situation for you to get walked to get on first because now you set up a double play. It's better for them the way that they run. Put the ball into play anywhere and hope that that runner can score from second. I just, you know, striking out looking is the worst thing that they could do, and they did it over and over and over again. I want to drive my head through a wall.
1: Well, I guess the worst thing you could do would be hitting to a ground ball double play, but well, I get your point.
2: But, they did it with runners on, a bunch of times with runners on second and third, but nobody on first.
1: Yeah. Yeah, there's no doubt about that. You know, Trey, here's the thing, too, about that is, and what really frustrates me about it is people say, well, the pitches they struck out looking on were out of the strike zone. That may be true. That may be true. But balls and strikes, and it's been this way since, I mean, I did Kentucky baseball in the early 90s. I mean, I've been around it a long, long time. College umpiring is inconsistent. And if it's close, you can't rely on them calling it to making the right call. I mean, I don't have any doubt. I mean, I think there was one particular instance where I think Caden Cloud struck out looking on a pitch that was out of the strike zone, and they called it a strike. It might have been a bad call. I would not dispute that, but it was close enough that you can't take the chance. You have to fight it off.
2: Well, and again, if you got runners on, if there's nobody on base, okay, I understand that you're trying to manufacture a walk. That makes a little bit more sense. But they did it with nobody on first, with a runner on second or a runner on second and third, then first base open. You don't want to walk there because then you set up force outs. Put the ball into play and hope that the people on the base paths make something happen.
1: Yep, no doubt about that. We're talking
2: West Virginia. West Virginia was a great defensive team all season. They were awful against us because I think they were freaked out by the way that our runners run and that they run on everything. And it's so frustrating to watch. But anyway.
1: Well, it is, and it'll be interesting. I will say this, and I said this on social media, and then we'll move on to some other stuff. But if Kentucky would invest in their baseball program with NIL money the way a lot of schools do, you know, I think Nick Mangione could consistently produce a team that's Omaha worthy. I mean, he's, you're talking about programs that don't even have, like, you know, I mean, I'm not sure what the full scholarship quota is now for UK athletics, but up until recently, the baseball team probably didn't even have more than 10 full scholarships. You know? I mean, and let alone NIL money. So if you had a roster full of scholarship athletes where they can make NIL money and have some money to get some of these best players to come here, I think Mangione can produce an Omaha quality program on an annual basis. I think he's good enough. The players love playing for the guy. But, I think they said that Kentucky was the only SEC school to have gotten to a regional final each of the last 4 years, and you're the northernmost school. You know, I mean, that's kind of remarkable, really. That shocked me when I heard that. But so.
2: I think we were probably two arms away from being really good. And we just, we're throwing guys out there Saturday or Sunday night. We're throwing guys out there with, like, you know, 9 and 11 ERAs who'd only thrown 7 innings all season. I think we're two arms away from being really good.
1: I will say this also, Trey, and then we will move on, though. I do feel like when you start looking at the landscape of college baseball, it's an offensive game. You need a few more big boppers in the middle of your lineup. I mean, you know, you have your three-hole hitter with 6 home runs, your two-hole hitter with 2, your cleanup guy's got 11. To really win big, I mean, like Florida, for instance, in their Saturday game, and I know they didn't get past Troy, but Florida on Saturday had 5 home runs in 1 inning. You know, I mean, I'm not that they expect Kentucky or teams to do that consistently, but I think you need to have a team that can get you 130, 140 home runs in a season, you know, and you need a couple of guys with mid to high teens because over the course, if you get into a game like West Virginia, it's going to be hard to manufacture a 2 and 3 run innings, stringing together 4 or 5 base hits to do that. It's just too hard to do. You need to get a walk, an error, a base hit, and a home run to put up 4. You know, I mean, you need to score runs more easily in college baseball to have a really good chance at making a deep, deep run. And Kentucky just doesn't have. I love the way they play. Their aggressiveness is difficult. You know, it backfires sometimes, but typically, it does more good than harm by being aggressive. But they need some more power in the middle of their lineup to really be a dangerous team nationally.
2: Just last note, by the way, Florida got beat on Monday by UK transfer Nicholasville's owned Hayden Smith. So Yeah, that's a kid that we let go, and he threw four innings against Florida to lead to that win.
1: All good. Gainesville. But you look at all the teams. I was looking at the preseason top 25, and I think it's only six.
2: It's a weird super region. There's some regional. There's a lot of weird teams in there that you don't normally see.
1: Yeah, that's right. I think only six of the preseason top 25. I think this is right. Only six of the preseason top 25 got to the super regionals.
2: Yeah.
1: I mean, you had a lot of top 10 teams. You had Louisville and TCU were both preseason top 10 that didn't make the tournament.
2: And then you're one and two in the tournament both got knocked out.
1: Second straight year that's happened, by the way.
2: Yep.
1: We're talking to Trey Watson from Capital Reigns PR. Trey, I was looking through and looking for stories. Nate Silver's a guy that's interesting. I mean, I think he's a pretty liberal guy, but I think he can come up with some pretty objective opinions and observations from time to time. Here's what he says about California. He says, the fact that California elections can't be resolved for weeks is kind of insane and not common in other electoral systems around the world. Like, honestly, it's going to take us several weeks to tell you who won the election. It's failed state bleep and should be much more stigmatized. I would argue that Republicans are almost reluctant to stigmatize it because they're afraid they're going to be accused of being election deniers. But people have been complaining about systems that allow votes to come trailing in for weeks after elections. I mean, I know that we're close to getting a resolution from the Supreme Court that requires votes to be in by Election Day. I think that's an obvious, I mean, Election Day is no more arbitrary than the Friday after Election Day or the next Tuesday after Election Day. You could argue that they're all arbitrary, so Election Day is just as valid as the day after or the Friday after. But there are a lot of states that allow the votes to continue trickling in after Election Day, and fair or not, whether it's accurate or not, it is subconsciously or maybe even consciously undermining people's faith in the system. I mean, for instance, there was a situation with the mayor's race in Los Angeles where Spencer Pratt is in second place right now. But projections are that mail-in ballots will be counted for days afterwards, and they expect the mail-in ballots to drop Spencer Pratt to third and knocking him out of the general election in November. And people are saying that looks fishy or suspicious. And maybe it is, maybe it's not. I don't know. But that kind of thing raises suspicions and casts a shadow over legitimacy by continuing to count votes, allowing people who are in third place the day after the election to somehow elevate into second place and get to the general election as ballots are being counted days after the election. And people have questions, Mark. Well, why is it that some states like Florida, for instance, can have results within a few hours, and states like California, which are larger but not significantly larger in terms of population, it takes, the 2024 election, presidential election, was certified 5 weeks after Election Day.
2: You know, I think it's a multifold problem. I think, first of all, you're right. I think that it does decay faith in elections when, you know, people expect election night that you're going to have. And, you know, it's one thing to say, oh, it's too close to call. It's another thing, like you said, mm-hmm. Spencer Pratt's in second place by like 4 or 5%, and they're projecting that he's going to end up finishing third. Like, well, how does that even, like, that doesn't jive. Yeah. It's one thing when, you know, well, it's close enough of an election, but like, you're talking about millions of votes still uncounted in California. So mm-hmm. then you have to ask the question, like, why is that? I think part of it is the mail-in and the absentee system that they have. And I think California is a state that prioritizes stupid things in their budget, Larry. They spend money on stupid, idiotic things and not basic functions of government like, oh, I don't know, hiring enough people to count your absentee ballots in a timely manner. The reason other states don't have this problem is because now I don't know California's rules. Different states have different rules on when those absentee ballots can start to be opened and counted. I think Pennsylvania, part of the problem was in 2020, I think Pennsylvania was they couldn't start counting them until the polls had closed or something like that. You know, Kentucky, you can start counting them on election morning and then get the numbers out when the polls close in the evening. I don't know what California's rules are as far as when you can start opening and counting those ballots, but they clearly either need to change whatever that rule is, or they need to hire more ballot counters and pay people to do it. Because they're undermining faith in their own elections. It's stupid. And it's prioritizing the right things And California is one of these states that tends to prioritize things that just simply aren't the function of government. You can do that other stuff if the rest of your government's running properly. Their government's not running properly.
1: I totally agree with you. Going back to when ballots have to be, and see people, well, so what if it's postmarked by Election Day? Well, I mean, listen, again, Election Day is no more or less arbitrary than the Friday after or the Tuesday after. If you required all ballots to be in hand by Election Day, then people have to be mature enough to, I mean, how's that asking them to have it in by Election Day any less fair than make them have it in by the Friday after Election Day? I think part of the problem is people see these ballot numbers and positions change over the days, and whether it's fair or not, there's a lot of Americans believe that this buys states time to play with the numbers to get their preferred winner determined by a few days afterwards. I'm not saying that's the way it is, but that's what people believe. And as a matter of securing election integrity, what's the harm in saying it has to be in by Election Day, not the Friday after Election Day, not the Tuesday after Election Day? It has to be in by Election Day. And why can't you have all of the absentee ballots counted? You don't know what the results are, but they're counted. And when the polls close, you push the button and it tells you what the response, what the count is. There's no reason why we can't do these things. And people say, well, you know, there's no such thing as election fraud. Well, I mean, how do we know how much election fraud there actually is? I think there's some. I don't know if there's a lot, but I think there's some. You have, you know, 180 million people voting. You can't tell me some people aren't voting fraudulently. I mean, I think it's possible. Whether it's enough to change the election, I don't know the answer to that. But I think it would go a long way towards making people feel comfortable that the elections are safe, secure, and accurate. If you just did a couple of measures that wouldn't change the outcomes or wouldn't change people's rights to vote, but just be willing to take measures to assure people, yes, it's accurate, yes, it's fair, yes, someone legitimately won.
2: Well, I think there's a couple of issues there. One is the current abhorrent state of the United States Postal Service. You know, I can say this past election cycle, I had two mail pieces that I produced and sent out that landed after Election Day. They were supposed to have arrived 2 days before the election. I had other mail pieces that literally have never arrived anywhere. They're missing somewhere out in the ether of the U.S. Postal Service. So, you know, when you have people trying to vote and you tell them, well, it has to be in by this date, okay, that's great. But once you put it in that box, the reason that they use the postmark date to determine, you know, whether it's late or not is because once you put it in that box, you lose responsibility for when it gets there. And the U.S. Postal Service right now is so abhorrent in doing their job and getting mail places in a timely manner that you can't rely on them. And, you know, the other part of that kind of rolls up into it, which complicates everything, is we have troops overseas that want to vote. And they have to vote by absentee because they're at Ramstein Air Force Base or they're on an aircraft carrier in the Gulf of Aden or wherever. And, you know, you can't disenfranchise those people. So
1: I'm not saying, but answer this question for me. Why is the date, the deadline of Election Day less arbitrary and more arbitrary than the Friday after Election Day? I mean, you have to draw a line somewhere. So why would three days or a week later be any less fair?
2: I mean, again, I think that for the voter, you have to go by intent of the voter. And if they now, maybe you want to say if you're voting by absentee, like how Kentucky ends their early voting and you can't vote early on Monday, maybe you put in a rule that it has to be postmarked by a day or two earlier in order to give it time to get there. You know, maybe that's something you can do, but I don't know. That might violate somebody's constitutional rights when it comes to, you know, Election Day. But like you said, Election Day is now an arbitrary thing. Pretty much every state has early voting. So, you know, what is Election Day? Is it the day that the polls are open for the last day? Is it the day that the polls open for the first day? We don't know. But, you know, a lot of it, I go back to the unreliability of the U.S. Postal Service is if somebody is trying to vote and they put their ballot in the mail, you know, great, but like, you know, I don't know when it's going to get there. So I may have mailed it last Wednesday, you know, a week before the election. And if it doesn't show up by Election Day because the U.S. Postal Service is doing what they do and being slow, you know, does that mean my vote doesn't count? I think it's complicated. I think there's a way that maybe they could go in and put an earlier date for mail-in ballots, kind of like how Kentucky does for early voting, that it's cut off earlier. You know, at the same time, the good news, bad news, but both sides kind of wrap themselves in our active duty troops which is good because we have to concern ourselves with how they can vote. But sometimes that concern for them can get abused and allow other abuses in the system, kind of like what we see in California. But again, if California would change how they count it and hire more people to count, this wouldn't be a problem.
1: Well, here's the thing, too, as far as the military is concerned. Given what the military does for us, why not allow them to fill up ballots and put them in a, like a big canvas bag and fly them to Washington, D.C. and hand deliver them to a precinct?
2: In some cases, they have in-person absentee balloting. If you're in like Ramstein, if you're at a base or something, some bases actually have systems set up for you to do secure absentee balloting in person, just like if you were to go down to the clerk's office before early voting starts and do absentee. Some bases and some states have that system set up. Maybe the federal government needs to look at how we expand that and make that system more accessible. But you know, then you get into the whole thing about, well, that means votes are going to be transmitted via the internet, and Lord knows we can't do that because people freak out if the machine's plugged into the wall. They think that somehow that it's out in the internet. One of the issues we have, Larry, is everybody's gone so crazy about elections that I don't know that we can put this genie back in the bottle. That everybody just freaks out over everything, and at some point there's just going to have to be a hard reset.
1: Joe writes, Larry, please answer this question, though. Why do these extensions always seem to favor Democrats? More often than not, the Democratic candidate always comes out on top the longer they count votes. I mean, that's true. It doesn't necessarily mean voter fraud, but the Democrat Party's really emphasized mail-in balloting more than Republicans have. But, I mean, that's not entirely a false statement.
2: No, they have a more robust system to attempt to get voters to vote via absentee or mail-in, where the state allows it. I mean, that's just and part of its function of Donald Trump trash talking mail-in voting, so Republicans are hesitant to use it.
1: Well, I mean, I think there's some, and I'll let you go. I will say this though: I think like ballot harvesting should absolutely be banned and restricted.
2: Absolutely,
1: I don't believe people. I mean, that would be just rife with fraud. I mean, you could, if I were a member of a particular party and I were going through neighborhoods gathering up ballots and collecting ballots, and I knew that they supported a candidate I didn't like, how easy would it be to just sort of drop it in the trash, you know?
2: No different than old school vote hauling in East Kentucky.
1: Yeah, no doubt. Hey, Trey, always a pleasure. Good talking to you.
2: Thanks, Larry.
1: All right, thank you very much. Larry, this is from John, if you're a citizen of the U.S. and you can't go to just a little bit of trouble election day to personally vote, then you don't get to vote. I mean, I don't think voting should be so easy that people can just be laying in bed, roll over, hit a couple of keystrokes keystrokes on their computer, vote, and go back to sleep. I mean, I don't think it should be so hard and arduous that it's complicated and people get discouraged and can't figure it out. But I think it should require a little bit of effort, you know. Well, because people who can't be bothered to put out a little bit of effort probably don't know very much about the issues. You know what I'm saying? I mean, I'd like to see everyone engaged and everyone voting. But if you're not willing to make it just a fraction of effort, I don't know that I want you voting. All right, 253-5959, the Stuttgart Motors text line, 253-5959. 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All right, let's take a look at your three-day forecast. Today, sunshine 82, a low of 56. Tomorrow, sunny 85. Friday, sunshine 86. In Lexington right now, sunny 81 at your official weather station, 97.3 FM.
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4: I want to tell everybody, obviously the Nelk fans know, yo, Steiny running it, I'm doing you a favor. So we'll see where it goes. Could be crazy. This might get wild in here, dude. This is just about me being myself.
5: Cap or no cap?
4: 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All I can guarantee is that you're going to be entertained. 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
7: Recent survey conducted by Common Sense Media found one-third of teenagers prefer AI companions over humans for serious conversations. There's a term for that, social offloading. And experts we talked to warned that this habit could be stunting emotional growth, leaving an already isolated generation who came of age during the pandemic even less prepared for the messiness of human interaction. Sure, AI can help you polish whatever it is you're looking to say, but that's not very human, right? It's the messiness that makes our interactions with each other so real. It's also what makes them so validating, help us to develop our confidence, our voice, our deep bonds with each other. Psychiatrists we talked to encouraged turning to family or friends when you're struggling to express yourself. They are keen to help. I'm Dr. Sanjay Gupta, helping you live a better life.
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1: Fraud? Well, if you don't really have any security measures in place, how do we know? You know? I mean, if you don't require an ID to vote, how do you know that person's who they say they are? How do you know? I think the vast majority of the overwhelming majority of people who vote, it's a perfectly legitimate casted vote. I think it would be silly to think out of 180 million votes cast, or whatever it may be, 170 million, that there's no election. There's no fraud. There's some. Is it enough to change an election? I don't know. I mean, but think about 2000. It wouldn't have taken less than 1,000 in Florida. Imagine if you could have manufactured 1,000 votes fraudulently for Al Gore and dump them into the system on election night. George W. Bush never happens. Al Gore happens. Who knows where we'd be, how different the world would be. So you can't say it couldn't change an election. It could. It just would be pretty rare. I mean, all the stars have to be aligned, so to speak, for that to take place. I don't see the harm in taking measures to continuously update protocols to maintain people's confidence that the elections are fair and free and legitimate. And showing an ID, if everyone is required to show an ID and everyone has access to an ID, I don't see the harm in that. And I think, and I've even suggested this to lawmakers before, if people are concerned that some people can't get an ID, undercut that argument by going out into the communities and getting people the ID for free. I remember when Indiana was going to state IDs and they were going to create mobile units to go into community centers all over the state on Saturday afternoons between 10 and 2, like 18 months out. practically going to people's doors to give them IDs so they can use to vote. If people think that it's unfair, undercut the argument by saying, if you think it's unfair that they can't get IDs to vote, guess what? We're going to come to you and get you an ID to vote. It's foolish to think that people, I mean, I think it's condescending, and I know people have made the argument that it's you know, subtly racist to suggest certain demographics can't get IDs, won't get IDs. Okay? People can get IDs. If you are confined to a wheelchair or you're incapacitated some way, there can be a way to do it. I don't think you should be able to pass a law saying you have to have an ID for the election next month. I see no problem for people to say you have to have an ID for the presidential election in 30 months from now. I don't think that's unfair. You got 30 months to get an ID. If you can't get an ID in 30 months, then you should be voting anyway. I'm being facetious, of course. But there's nothing wrong. Well, look at it this way. Look at all the different functions you need an ID for in society today. Requiring an ID to vote would actually have advantages on the margins. It allows you to open up a checking account now. It allows you to buy a bottle of bourbon if you want to, or whatever. I mean, to get a car. I mean, you need an ID for everything in now. I mean, I almost don't buy this ID, this idea, that people don't have IDs. But in the off chance that someone doesn't, make it easy for them to get it so that there's no argument. If 98% of the electorate has an ID, but 2% don't, then put together an initiative to get IDs to that 2%, because that ID might make the difference between them helping their lives in addition to voting. I think it's incredibly condescending to suggest that some people can't get IDs. You see that politicians play this, they won't say it, but it's implied that certain demographics can't get IDs. And the suggestion is they're not capable of it. It's incredibly insulting. And I'm surprised it doesn't get called out more, frankly. All right, we'll take a break. We'll come back. 253-5959. The Stuttgart Motors text line, 253-5959. Back in a moment on Larry Glover Live.
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0: High pressure is in control, and we are looking really good here at the middle of the week. Wednesday, sunshine, highs in the upper 70s near 80, which is right around our normal high for this time of the year. Clear and cool, mid-50s overnight. That sunshine continues Thursday into Friday with a southwesterly wind shift. We start to get warmer and muggier with highs in the low to mid-80s. I'm meteorologist Tom Ackerman with your LAX18 Storm Tracker forecast on Lexington's news, traffic, and weather station, 97.3 FM WVLK.
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6: A better life with Dr. Sanjay Gupta.
7: Slowly but surely, AI is seeping its way into every corner of our lives. One area perhaps I didn't expect is diet advice. A new study out of Turkey found that chatbots are recommending to teen boys and girls that they restrict their daily calories to dangerously low levels and eat a balance of nutrients that are kind of out of whack. Remember, teenagers are growing, one pediatrician told us. If they aren't getting enough nutrition, it can really stunt their growth on a number of levels. And in extreme cases, it can lead to significant health consequences. Large language models, LLMs, they are designed to agree with you. So if you're looking to lose weight, they're going to push you pretty hard in that direction. They also sometimes don't know how to tell the difference between good information and bad information. And you know who does? Your doctor. I'm Dr. Sanjay Gupta, helping you live a better life.
20: 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Be the voice for those who have no voice. 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
1: I mean, an ID can be so valuable in many ways beyond being able to vote. Why not have, if you're talking about, there's people in the hills of eastern Kentucky or maybe inner city areas or maybe just some county where just off the beaten path where people are kind of like removed from civilization. There's no reason why you can't go in with these mobile units at community centers, advertise, put in these local papers. Hey, listen, if you don't have an ID for a vote, there's going to be the ID mobile unit's going to be at the JCC or the BAT or whatever the organization's called on Saturday from 10 to 2. Come down and they'll make an ID for you. They'll get you registered to vote. They'll create an ID for you. And if you have trouble with it, they'll help you get the documents to do it. Think about a worthwhile investment that would be for people's lives in general. Above and beyond being able to vote. People are more interested in screaming, it can't be done, it can't be done, it can't be done, instead of trying to figure out ways to actually get it done. Just in the last election, heard a story about an older person went to vote. A poll worker noticed that her ID was expired. Another poll worker knew her, but gave her grief about her ID expiring. And then one was 92 years old. The worker told her that she really didn't have to let her vote. Why someone knew her. Okay, so let's say that you've got a 78-year-old person or an elderly person that goes to vote. And their ID, and they haven't driven for a while, and their ID has expired. And it's clearly them. I mean, like if a 65 or 70 year old person walked in to vote and they showed an ID, it's a Kentucky driver's license and expired, back in April or last year. And you can see the picture on them as them. I think that still should count. It's clearly them. The picture matches. It's clearly a state-issued ID. The fact that they didn't get it renewed doesn't suddenly make it not them. I'd be okay with that. Now, maybe if it's an ID, you know, I'm looking to vote in 2026 and I'm using my college ID from 1987. Well, maybe that shouldn't count. But if it's within a, you know, an acceptable window where someone maybe didn't realize their ID expired, that's fine. I don't think any ID should count. I don't think a canceled check, a utility bill. I know some places where you can vote with a utility bill. I think you should be required to show an ID with your photo on it. I don't think that's asking too much. Again, that ID can go so far in helping you in the real world above and beyond voting. Larry, you can renew your ID and driver's license as long as it's not the real ID online. I thought you could renew a real ID. I was thinking that you could. Yeah, Kentucky allows you to renew your existing real ID online if your address and names have not changed. You can't apply for it online, I don't think, but you can renew it online as long as your address and your name has not changed. Like, for instance, when my real ID expires here, I think, what, in 3 or 4 years, I can go online and just renew it and have it mailed to me. Larry, an ID expiring only means that driving privileges has expired, but it doesn't change their identity. They shouldn't get it hung up on expiration. I totally agree with that. If I walk in to vote and I didn't realize that my ID expired 5 months ago, it shouldn't prevent me from voting. As Joe pointed out, maybe my driving privileges should be suspended. But it's clearly an authentic and legitimate ID. It's clearly me. The picture matches. All the information matches. It should count. Let's go to TJ next up. TJ, welcome. How you doing?
2: Hey, Larry. How you doing? So I just
1: doing fine. TJ, what's up?
2: I had an experience a couple of weeks ago. So I went. Yeah. I travel. I fly every once in a while, and I don't like taking my passport with me because it's, you know, it's within the states. So I figured I'd get a Kentucky ID. So I went to the place where you get it in Mercer County, and I took my passport. I had my license. I had a envelope from my bank with my address on it, so on and so forth. They wanted another piece, so I showed them my Medicaid card. They said, well, no, you need to show me your Social Security card. So I didn't have a Social Security card. So I didn't get it. Now I have to, you know, get a Social Security card or find mine and then go back and get the ID. So it's not that easy, even for a person who has, you know, a lot of proof. And the other, my question is, what ID in Kentucky do you need in order to vote? Do you just need that Kentucky ID? Or just a license, or what's going on with that?
1: I think that's, TJ, that's a great question. I think we can do a better job of talking about what kind of ID actually works. I can't tell you, I can't give you a detailed list of what's acceptable. I do know that Mike Adams has been on a show, and he says that the IDs that are acceptable to vote in Kentucky, between 98 and 99% of Kentuckians already have an ID that's acceptable form of identification to vote. And Reggie Thomas, a Democrat, has been on our show, and he has agreed with that figure, that's the case. One thing I'll tell you, my wife and I, we flew to Florida back in April, and my wife does not have a real ID, and she didn't bring her passport with us, but she used her ID, and they flagged her and said, hey, listen, you can't fly without a real ID. You can't, they will have like a QR scan code. At security, you can scan it and go online, and you can, it's like 20, I think it's going to be $30. You can get a 10-day pass to be able to fly, with a temporary real ID to allow you to get to your location and back home, or to get home to get a real ID, at the local DMV. So if you go to the airport and you don't have your real ID with you, and just have like a regular ID, you can scan that QR code and for like $30, $35 be able to get a temporary ID to allow you to board a plane.
2: Okay. Well, That's good to know. I do want to point out, Larry, that I did have my military ID with me. It didn't have my address on it, but it had my photo and, you know, and all of that. So I'm just saying.
1: Did they didn't accept the military ID? Did they not accept the military ID?
2: No, because it didn't have an address on it. No.
1: Yeah.
2: It just had my picture and all my some of my military information, but no address. So I'm just pointing out that I agree. I think everybody should have some sort of ID. I don't think it should be that difficult to get it. But here I am, you know, a retired military guy. I got all kinds of stuff. I bring with a passport, military ID, envelope from the bank, Medicaid card, you know, all of that. And I don't have enough. So, I mean, I vote regularly, and I've never had a problem. I use my license when I go. I'm on the registration board and all of that. But I think everybody needs to know what kind of ID do they need to vote. And, yes, what's the easiest way for them to get it? They should be able to get it in some way, shape, or form. But I don't think it's that necessarily easy to do.
1: Well, I tell you, I'm looking it up right now. What kind of ID, voter ID requirements? In the United States or Commonwealth of Kentucky, the document contains name of the individual, a photograph of the individual whom the document was issued to. It doesn't really give you a list. It's kind of like descriptions. A public or private college. Oh, here they are. The United States or Commonwealth of Kentucky documents that include the name of the individual and a photograph of the individual to whom the document is issued. The United States Department of Defense Branch of Uniformed Services, Merchant Marine, or Kentucky Guard documents that contain name and a photograph of a person. So you should be able to vote with your military ID in Kentucky. A public or private college or university document that has the name of the individual and a photograph of the individual on it. Any city, county, urban county government, charter county government, consolidated local government, unified local government, which is located within the state, and the documents contain name of the individual and the document to whom the document was issued and a photograph. So basically, if it's a state or federal document, if it has a military branch document, if it's a college document or a local government document that's got your name and your photograph on it, it counts.
2: Huh. That's interesting that they're not looking for the address, because when you try and when I, you know, attempted to get my ID, that was a big deal. Like, I had to have my address on multiple documents. So,
1: here's what it says regarding your military ID. It says what to bring to vote in person in Kentucky. The United States Department of Defense, a branch of the Uniformed Services, the Merchant Marine, or the Kentucky National Guard, and the document contains the name of the individual to whom the document was issued, a photograph of the individual to whom the document, so basically the name and photograph of the person on the ID that's presenting it matches, and it's a military ID, it counts.
2: That would be my Navy ID, yeah.
1: Yeah, it should have counted.
2: Okay, you know, here's what I'm going to do in the next election. I'll have all my other ID with me, but I'm going to present that and see what they say when I go to my normal.
1: TJ, do me a favor. If you vote in November, call me back and tell me if it worked.
2: All right, I will definitely vote. I never failed, and I will call you back and let you know.
1: Your name's kind of distinctive. I'll remember this phone call. I'm curious as to what your experience is like.
2: All right, Larry, you'll hear from me.
1: Hey, thank you, TJ. Appreciate the call. Thank you very much. Let's see here. Larry, it does not matter if the ID is expired. I wasn't sure about that or not, so I'm kind of glad to hear that. I mean, is there kind of a window like, hey, it can't have expired within the last 5 years? Because, I mean, let's face it. I mean, if you got an ID that expired 15 or 20 years ago, you know, I mean, so is there, I mean, I don't know the answers, but is there any stipulation as to when the ID expired? Al writes, Larry, I used my concealed carry permit to vote for ID to vote a few years back. Larry, we had a conversation before. If I lose my ID, what do I need to get a new ID? Well, here's the thing. If you have a real ID, it would seem that you could, that you would already have all the documentation online That's a good question. So let's look at this way, Sean. If you have a real ID and you're able to renew online, I would think you'd be able to replace the lost ID online as well. And maybe you could get a print out of a, cause I know, like, when you get your real ID, like, you fill out, like, you go down to the DMV and you get it, you get a temporary version of it until the physical hard copy arrives in the mail. And the temporary version is valid to fly with. Larry, that's not true. In Lexington's last election, I had both retired military ID and driver's license. The poll worker would not accept the military ID, but did accept the Kentucky driver's license. Well, that's very interesting because I'm reading from the Kentucky State Government website, and it says a military ID with your photo and your name on it would suffice. So that's very interesting. I'd like to know more about that. Larry, but you can't buy an ID with an expired ID. I'm not disputing whether you're right or wrong. I'm wondering whether someone should be able to buy. I think probably the reason why is people that want using old, selling their old IDs to kids to be able to get alcohol. I don't know if that's why, but I'm trying to think about why that would be the way it is. Larry, you have to verbally give address to see if it matches their records. What do you mean? In what context? Like if you lose your ID, you have to give the correct address? So, I mean, the problem is, as you say, there's always going to be a caveat. Well, what happens if I lose it on the way to voting in a precinct? Yeah, but I mean, there should be a way to validate that, you know. Maybe you have to show a real ID to register to vote, and they've got a photograph of it, and you present it, you know, you walk in, and I mean, I don't know. 253-5959, the Stuttgart Motors text line, 253-5959. Then we'll get to your calls, questions, and comments here on the program. If you'd like to weigh in, feel free to do so. We're running a little short on time. Only about a minute or so left. Cruiser and Crew is coming up next on the show tomorrow. We'll visit with Dr. Robert Farley, and we'll get his thoughts on the latest geopolitical issues and, you know, worldwide military spats that are taking place. We'll get an update on what's happening with Iran and also Israel's battle with Gaza, maybe a little Venezuela, Taiwan and China. We'll see what's going on that front. And whatever may be on Dr. Farley's mind, we'll do that coming up on the program tomorrow. On the Thursday edition of Larry Glover Live. And also, too, on Friday, we'll talk with Steve Voss and have our happy hour. So time is beginning to run out on us on this broadcast week. So we certainly are looking forward to tomorrow's show and Friday's as well. Cruiser and Crew is coming up in just a couple of minutes from right now. Dave will no doubt have a whole host of topics to talk about, including his question today about restaurants allowing should restaurants offer adult-only dining areas that are designated areas or late-night restrictions regarding kids. Cruiser Crew is coming up next right here on 97.3 FM WVLK.
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8: Change is coming to California. I'm Lisa Brady, Fox News. That message repeated a short time ago by Steve Hilton as the Republican holds a narrow lead in the California governor's race over Democrat Javier Becerra. The top two of more than 60 candidates will advance to November.
9: We're going to fight for you. We're going to fight for change, and we won't let you down.
8: Hilton also just announcing his team is studying expanded tax cuts after initially proposing no state income tax on the first $100,000 of income. Hilton has about a 2% lead over Becerra so far, with less than 60% of the expected vote in. The race for L.A. mayor will head to a runoff after no one got more than 50% of the vote. Democratic Mayor Karen Bass has the lead, with Republican Spencer Pratt in second place, as that count also continues. Israel and Lebanon holding more talks in Washington as fighting continues between Israel and Iran-backed Hezbollah in Lebanon.
10: We are hopeful that we can create a paradigm in which Lebanon's government and Israel can work together to disarm Hezbollah and allow the people of Lebanon to reclaim its country, but it's complex.
8: Secretary of State Marco Rubio spending a second day on Capitol Hill reassuring lawmakers about the Iran strategy during hearings on the State Department budget. This as President Trump tells the New York Post's Pod Force One podcast.
11: We don't need boots on the ground now. Well, we did it. You know, we wiped out much of their military was just bombing. We didn't put anybody in the ground. You don't want to do that. You're so far away. You don't want to do that if you can avoid it.
8: He also denies that Iran has stopped communicating over the fighting in Lebanon. This as a ceasefire between the U.S. and Iran was tested again overnight, with the U.S. downing Iranian drones aimed at U.S. forces and other regional sites. Kuwait shutting down its main airport temporarily after Iranian drones and missiles damaged a passenger terminal, killing one person. 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
7: We have sunny and warm conditions in town. High today, it was going to be near 80, but now we're at 81. Clear tonight, low 56. Sunny tomorrow, high 85. Sunny skies again on Friday, 85. 86 on Saturday with sunny skies. Chance of showers on Sunday. That's the next chance of rain. Otherwise, what you see is what you get. 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
18: How do you like your eggs?
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0: Yep. School's out. Remember that when you were a kid, the last day of school? That ranks right up there with Christmas and trick-or-treat, the last day of school. You had so much summer to look forward to, it seemed as if it would be endless. But alas, it never was, and it would end quickly. So don't waste the time, boys and girls. Last day of school in Fayette County, and then the graduations start down here tomorrow. And that's not the only bit of traffic peril that'll be taking place throughout the community. We will get to that here in just a second. First of all, welcome to all. This is Cruiser and Crew at 97.3 FM and 590 AM WVLK on Over the Hump Day. It is Wednesday, June the 3rd. Remember, I remember this when I was a kid, and maybe this is something more you do when you're a kid, when you're a teenager. Let's say when you're driving age or you've got friends that are of driving age. How many times did they have to chip in for gas, right? Before the trip would even start, you know, you're going out on a Friday night, you know what you're going to do. You know, you're out there cruising for girls, make it by the football game, you know, I don't know, wherever we were hanging out at the time. And whoever ended up driving wouldn't be shy about asking all of us to throw in a few bucks. Hey, who's got a few bucks we can throw in for gas here? Well, does that happen anymore? The well-mannered traveler suggest that we should all have about $10 or $20 bills on hand, just in case we get into a car and the driver turns around and says, anybody got any gas money? Anybody want to chip in for gas? Now, I don't know. Maybe once you reach a certain age, that just doesn't happen. But everybody knows with gas prices going up, it's stretching some budgets. So if you regularly or even just occasionally catch rides with friends, now I don't imagine, let's say you may have a carpooling situation, you know, right? You ride to work with somebody and you guys trade off, and so it ends up coming out even in the end. But the well-mannered traveler says that if you regularly or even just occasionally catch rides with friends, make it a habit to sincerely volunteer some cash. Don't just do the, I got some money. You ever do that? That's almost like the, what's that, with the lobster claws, trying to get the bill on the table. I can't reach it. Can't reach the bill. It's the, you don't really enthusiasm. The well-mannered traveler wants you to say, hey, let me give you $20 for gas. Here, I insist. Instead of just, I got a little money. You know, you'd kind of trail off like you didn't. You kind of half offered it. You know, didn't really. The well-mannered traveler says sincerely volunteer that cash. And make sure you got bills on hand for those rides. Because, I don't know, the price of gas, it's still around here, I haven't seen any change unless you folks have something to report to me. I get these texts. You know, the media's just trying to fearmonger as far as gas is concerned. You know, the gas prices really haven't gone up as much as they were fearing. Well, according to the said experts from around the world, it seems that the fuel reserves have been protecting us up to now. But the longer that this closing of the Strait of Hormuz occurs, through which 1/5 of the world's oil and natural gas supplies passed before the war, the gas prices are going to continue to go up because the global oil supplies are plunging. We are hearing of unheard inventory levels, approaching unheard of inventory levels. Once you get to that point, then you'll see prices shoot up. Now, this was from Exxon Senior Vice President Neil Chapman, Mike Wirth, Chevron CEO, all warning last week, both these guys, that oil companies in countries, including the United States, have run down the reserves that they tapped after the war began, meaning that further price increases are likely. There's some industry modeling and company modeling showing the price of a barrel of Brent crude potentially soaring to $150 or $160. That's more than 50% with the global benchmark cost on futures as of Tuesday. Oxford Economics, a research firm, said yesterday in a note to clients that inventories are dwindling so fast that if the Strait of Hormuz remained closed through July, oil prices would climb to levels, quote, difficult to tolerate for long. That risk creates intense pressure on both the U.S. and Iran to allow traffic through the strait to resume soon. Well, Iran doesn't care about the pressure. The United States and the rest of the world cares about the pressure. The Iranians don't care about the pressure. They may care about the pressure of the revenue they're not getting, But in terms of how it's pressing everybody else, in terms of high prices, that's part. I mean, there are a couple of columns. I didn't get to them on the program here, but may share some of their wisdom at some point in time. This war thing is pretty good for Iran. Yeah, it's pretty good. They've been talking for a couple of decades about taking control of the Strait of Hormuz. Now, hey, now we've latched onto that idea that there are some ways in which Iran, this war is working out well for them. They kind of like it. Now, there is the risk, of course, for the Iranian leadership about the... Well, first of all, what Trump may end up doing in terms of more intense bombing, but then also what may happen if you keep stressing your people as much as you have, and it was already kind of a tinderbox to begin with. But all in all, it looks like it's going to take months to replenish industry and national stocks of gas and oil once the strait reopens, and there doesn't seem to be any indication that any of that's going to happen soon. Some of the GOP lawmakers in Frankfurt, too, are beginning to, and this surprised me, when we asked this on the question of the day, what you thought of the gas tax, and the majority of you thought, no, we can't suspend the gas tax. The road fund needs the money. And I kind of thought, you know, gas tax suspension, everybody, all you all would be in. And even though it just provides a little bit of relief, I mean, maybe we're seeing that relief now, because I think our gas prices are supposed to be 18 cents lower now than they would be. And then the governor has also suspended the increase. He froze a scheduled increase in the gas tax, which was set to take effect on July the 1st. Back on May 11th, the governor signed an executive order reducing the state gas tax by 10 cents a gallon. Well, yesterday, the interim joint committee on transportation met in Frankfurt to examine the impact of the reduction. Chad LaRue, the executive director of the Kentucky Association of Highway Contractors, said drivers are saving about $5 a month, but the cost of the city and county roads is going to be real. I mean, if the roads get in such bad shape that my front end needs to be aligned more often, or I have tire damage, that's going to cost a heck of a lot more than the $5 a month that I was saved in the gas tax. It doesn't really seem, it seems more symbolic than really substantive, and also could have a very negative effect on the state's road fund, because obviously this is how we fund our roads. State Senator Jimmy Higdon, who's about to retire, who has been the chairman of the State Senate Transportation Committee, says he appreciates the governor reducing the gas tax. Those are understandable short-term measures during uncertain economic times, and Kentuckians understandably welcome the relief at the pump. However, if the order is extended beyond 30 days, we need to consider the impact on Kentucky's roads, bridges, highways, especially those maintained by local governments. So it's thought, at least the Association of Counties and the Kentucky League of Cities think, local governments stand to lose millions in paving, bridge repair, maintenance, drainage, and other infrastructure needs. If extended through the end of the year, the order could remove nearly $250 million from Kentucky's already strained transportation fund. And so roads that need to be resurfaced today, if you don't resurface them today, then tomorrow they're going to need full reconstruction, either tomorrow or the next day, right? You delay maintenance, costs rise. Again, roads that could have just been resurfaced, you might have to reconstruct. Potholes deepen, bridges age, all of that. And I'm just wondering how much savings we're getting from the state suspension, the 10-cent suspension on the gas tax, and the suspension of the increase on July 1st versus what it may cost your car in terms of tire damage, front-end damage, and anything else. Because, again, this seems to be how we fund our roads, just as the feds do. Kentuckians for Better Transportation said recently, we are saving pennies while losing pavement. So it could mean more pain on the roadways, and I don't know that we're getting a whole lot of gain, you know, a whole lot of gain on things. Okay, I want to get to the busyness in this city here. We'll get to that here in just a few minutes. First of all, I don't know that this is, there's been 3 days in a row, I think, I've come on in the first segment, and I've said, this is the most interesting piece I read today. And I don't mean that to be a segment or anything, but it just occurred to me, man, this is just like the segment yesterday. And I've seen it picked up by some other news organizations today, where young college grads may be losing out on employment, not to AI, but to remote workers, because it's hard to train remote workers when you're a newbie. So companies that rely on remote workers, they're looking for experienced workers, workers that have worked remotely already. Anyway. Here's today's, I don't know if it's the most interesting thing I read, but you know, as sure as I'm sitting here, and trust me, I'm sitting here, not standing, as I broadcast. As sure as I'm sitting here, AI is going to demand that you and I buy hardware. What? Come on. I mean, the iPhone, look at how that exploded, the smartphone. We're going to have some hardware. I mean, the AI developers are going to need some hardware that we're going to have to buy. NVIDIA, is this the head of NVIDIA that said this? Yeah, the CEO, Jensen Huang. Is that how you pronounce his last name? Asian guy. He says, now you got to buy a second computer just for your AI agent. Now, initially, it might just be for you people that are working with AI. You may have to have a separate kind of AI machine to handle the intense AI workloads. NVIDIA yesterday rolled out a new family of consumer PC chips called the RTX Spark. The RTX Spark. I think I can get those at AutoZone. They're designed for handling intense AI workloads. It's a CPU and a GPU rolled into one, like the processors that power modern MacBooks, and will be used in a new line of Windows computers that are purpose-built for personal agents, to use the wording of the company release. So they say they've got the most efficient PC chip ever built, and the new agent-focused design will reinvent the personal computer. And it won't be cheap. But these PCs will target creators, AI developers, and gamers, will be priced at the premium end of the market. But you can bet that a laptop with a powerful chip is going to cost several thousand dollars at the very least. And that just got me to thinking, AI, they're going to have to roll out some kind of hardware that, again, you and I must have. Just like the smartphone, we had to have it, most of us. Didn't have any choice. Even if you didn't want to buy one. And I had to. Most of us did. Maybe not all. But anyway, NVIDIA is developing laptops primarily designed for running AI agents. So that's that second computer that you may have to buy. I guess from NVIDIA, right? Because they're the ones that are developing this new computer. All right. What do we got today? We got some folks coming up. And, I'll hang around till 6. I've committed to that time period. I've paid the meter all the way up to 6 o'clock, so I'm good. Richard Young's going to join us at 3:40. He's the founder and executive director of Civic Lex. He's been with us before. Civic Lex got a big victory. We asked this about the question of the day. Lexington City Council discussing putting council pay raises on the ballot this fall. The council not only moved that forward last night in the work session, but moved forward the other two planks that the Civic Assembly, formed by Civic Lex, had come to after their multi sessions together with 32 ordinary Lexington citizens who volunteered to be part of the Civic Assembly. The other two things that the council moved forward yesterday, that again were recommendations from the Civic Lex Civic Assembly, was reviewing the charter, I believe, every 8 years. Getting a committee of people together that would go through the city's charter every 8 years and review it. We'll talk to Richard about that, what exactly they expect to get out of that. And then I guess a more precise way of taking attendance at council. It seems that there's never really been, probably because we didn't want it. Speaking as council, the we being council. Hey, you guys on council, we ought to really come up with a spreadsheet and some way of keeping better attendance at council. Yeah, we'll get to that. Yeah, and then they never get to it. So the Civic Lex says we got to come up with a better and more precise measure for knowing, because I guess there's some council people that might miss 10 or 12 council meetings a year. I have not heard of it being a problem to the extent that maybe some people were whispering, what's the matter with this council person? Or maybe we need to, look at getting rid of it. Maybe it has come up. I don't know. But I guess we've never really had a way of keeping attendance at council because, yeah. Why regulate ourselves?
1: Cardboard cutouts, no.
0: Yeah, right. They'll stick a cardboard cutout in the seat. Looks good on TV. Looks real there. We'll talk to Richard and Jamie Clark later with the home energy update. Bill Mack and your calls and texts, 859-253-5959. For calls and texts to the Stuttgart Motors text line, the email address cruiser@wvlkam.com.
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3: For the ninth year in a row,
2: Finland has been named the happiest country in the world. That's according to the World Happiness Report put out every year by the Wellbeing Research Center at the University of Oxford in the UK. Two other Nordic nations, Iceland and Denmark, came in at numbers 2 and 3. Now, having spent quite a bit of time in these countries over my 2.5 decades as a journalist, I can tell you that this is not at all that surprising. There's an entirely different way of thinking in these countries. We before me, you might say. In other words, the mentality is less adversarial and much more, we're all in this together. One other interesting thing that came up was that no matter where someone lived, the more time they spent on social media, the less happy they were. Want to smile? It's simple. Put your phone away for a bit. I'm Dr. Sanjay Gupta, helping you live a better life.
0: Sunny and warm this afternoon, much like it's been the last couple of days. High 80, clear tonight, 56. Sunny tomorrow, sunny on Friday. High both days, mid-80s. Sunny 86 on Saturday. There's a chance of showers on Sunday. 81 at 97.3 FM and 590 AM WVLK.
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7: A better life with Dr. Sanjay Gupta.
2: For the 9th year in a row, Finland has been named the happiest country in the world. That's according to the World Happiness Report put out every year by the Wellbeing Research Center at the University of Oxford in the UK. Two other Nordic nations, Iceland and Denmark, came in at numbers 2 and 3. Now, having spent quite a bit of time in these countries over my 2.5 decades as a journalist, I can tell you that this is not at all that surprising. There's an entirely different way of thinking in these countries. We before me, you might say. In other words, the mentality is less adversarial and much more, we're all in this together. One other interesting thing that came up was that no matter where someone lived, the more time they spent on social media, the less happy they were. Want to smile? It's simple. Put your phone away for a bit. I'm Dr. Sanjay Gupta, helping you live a better life.
0: In Fayette County today, does anybody know if the school board member for the Fayette County Public Schools is getting his attorney's fees paid by the county as he sues the government over his position? I don't know. You're talking about Tyler Murphy. He is. You knew this was going to end up in court, right? Because Tyler Murphy filed to run for re-election as the president of the Fayette County Public School Board. And then the same day, a law was passed in Frankfort that forbids him from running again. He can fill out the term he currently is serving, but cannot run again according to this law. Meanwhile, since he filed, Susan Lamb, the Fayette County clerk, has put his name on the ballot and says, I can't take it off the ballot, just unilaterally. A judge is going to have to tell me I have to take it off the ballot. So that's where we are. I don't know. He's also a union rep or representative in some position, I believe. I don't know. Maybe a union may throw in some money to help him pay for his attorney's fees. I wouldn't be surprised if he's getting some sort of stipend to help with the fees, but I don't know specifically. Right now, Cruiser, I bet kids don't cruise town like we did back in the day. Well, I don't know. Maybe not. But I was just wondering if that practice still exists, and maybe with these high gas prices, it's come back again where whoever's doing the driving turns around and says to everybody, who can chip in what for gas? Four girls went to Keeneland several years ago, and the driver, who is independently wealthy, asked all of us if we would like to chip in a quarter to park. Parking was only a dollar. I would have pulled the dollar out and paid for it myself before I'd asked that. Me too. Why would you do that? Alan says, Cruiser, not sure what's going on at the Casey gas stations there at Newtown Pike and New Circle 366. I saw that down to Kroger on Leestown and a couple of stations on, a Casey station on Leestown had it for that price. So did the Kroger nearby. I don't know what it is. The Casey stations are a good station to watch to see what gas prices do. And sometimes they can be lower than some of the other stations. This is a really, really big weekend here in Lexington, and today is sort of the calm before the storm in terms of traffic is concerned, because number one, we have the always enjoyable, for those of us who have to work and tool around the downtown area every day, the always enjoyable commencement ceremonies that we have during the workday over in Rupp Arena. Gosh, if we could just spread this out for the whole week, how beautiful that would be. You not only have this, now they're going to start at 10 o'clock tomorrow. There are going to be three graduations each day, three schools graduating each day. Frederick Douglass at 10 tomorrow, Henry Clay at 2, Lafayette at 6. Do they draw lots for this? Is there a lottery? Are there ping pong balls? How do you determine which school goes first and which one's last? Frederick Douglass, 10 a.m., Henry Clay, 2, Lafayette, 6, Tate's Creek at 10 a.m. on Friday morning. Bryan Station, 2 p.m. Friday afternoon, then Paul Lawrence Dunbar High School at 6 p.m. So there's not only that, but also now you have the Railbird Festival at the Red Mile this weekend. By the way, the Lexington Clinic that had offered an affordable parking alternative for festival attendees, they had 800-plus lots. They're all sold out now. So that's not even going to be an option there. But there's not only the concert and you've got the graduations, but then the 2026 11th Region Baseball Tournament hosted by Berea High School, welcoming some of the top high school baseball programs in Central Kentucky. That's going to be taking place out at Legends Field. The opening round games, let's see what we got. Let me look for these. It started in May. Yeah, okay, the all right, so the winner of the 11th Region Tournament, which was already held, will advance to the Kentucky High School State Association State Basketball Tournament held at Legends Field June 4th through the 6th. There you go. So that's the tournament that's going to be at Legends Field. And then the KHSAA State Softball Tournament, drawing teams from all across the state, has opening rounds getting underway. Ballard Memorial softball, all right, okay, they're in their first ever tournament game. We don't really care about that. Let's just get to when this is going to be. This is This is a 16-team tournament that this is going to be out at, this is out at UK, I believe, is where they're going to be doing this, out at John Cropp Stadium. So the high school state softball tournament is going to be going on. So with all of that happening, it is going to be, especially around the UK, Chevy Chase and downtown area, traffic's going to be significant. Martina Barksdale with Visit Lex, well, they're all giddy about all this. Well, we want to see it here at Visit Lex is people enjoying the city. Visit Lex, what are they all about? Visiting. Ms. Barksdale said, we're all about generating economic impact. Says the spending goes far beyond the festival gates. People are not only staying at hotels, they're visiting our restaurants, visiting our distilleries, they're participating in tours and concerts and really pouring money into the small businesses that make Lexington what it is. Hopes the impact extends beyond dollars and cents, impact increasing the quality of life not only for Lexingtonians but visitors and other locals alike in the Bluegrass region. We're hoping everybody has a good time and spreads the word about how amazing Lexington is. Railbird draws more than 40,000 people a day. That number could rise this year. They could get even more. Now, in 2024, some of these numbers get pumped up. But supposedly, during the Railbird weekend and the concert, the festival served as a major contributor to a record-breaking $1.7 billion in economic impact in 2024 for the year. So, anyway, some people, are there people, I've heard this referred to, I've heard Lexington referred to as the front porch of the South. What, I guess the mansion would be down there in Atlanta, but we're the front porch. So anyway, busy weekend, and really a lot of the busyness is going to be starting tomorrow. Cruiser and Crew at 97.3 FM and 590 AM WVLK. Sunny 81, sunny and warm for the rest of the afternoon. Clear, low 56 tonight, mid-80s tomorrow, mid-80s again on Friday. Sunshine both days, sunshine Saturday, high 86. Sunday, looking at a chance of showers. How great of a chance? We'll talk to Bill Meck about it later in the program. 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
14: Hi, Jack Patty. Join Emily and me tomorrow morning from 6 until 10. We're going to be talking about all the things that are going on right now and in the next few days in Lexington. We've got the Bluegrass Fair opening tomorrow. We've got the Railbird Festival bringing thousands of people to town. We've got Thursday Night Live. We've got so many things going on, it's hard to even get to all of them. We will also have James Mason, our Kentucky Tech NATO, and Chuck McKee will tell you what it's worth. 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
0: Here's our question of the day. Should restaurants offer some form of child-free dining, whether through designated seating areas, late-night restrictions, or totally child-free? I would not have a problem with this, or at least at times when maybe you cut off the kids from being able to be inside the restaurant. Is it a regulation or not? I seem to think that there's some of like the neighborhood little sports bars that will welcome kids. There's a certain time that some of them say, okay, the kids have got to go. 10 o'clock, 11 o'clock, kids got to go. You know, they can hang around during dinner, come out and have family dinner. And then some of these places might welcome little league teams and that sort of thing. But anyway, a new survey of 1,000 adults found that 75% of respondents said restaurants should offer some form of adults-only dining. The strongest support emerged around evening and experience-driven dining. 49% of consumers supported restricting children during late evening hours. 46% favored designated adults-only sections. And another 46% of people said that romantic dining environments should be child-free. Not very romantic if they're not child-free. Also, the alcohol-focused venues ranked high. What's striking about what they found in the survey is that parents are even more supportive than non-parents, suggesting the trend is being driven less by frustration with children and more by changing expectations about how people want to socialize and spend their nights out. Kid-free is what they want to do. I mean, there's some businesses that cater to adults that, because of practical business considerations, especially in a nightlife-oriented setting where guests expect a certain experience, you can't have the kids, or they don't want the kids in there. The customers don't want the kids. So anyway, how do you feel about this? Should restaurants offer some form of child-free dining? That is our question of the day at WVLKAM.com. And some restaurants will cater to kids because they know it's the kids. Maybe these are more family restaurants, but they know it's where the kids are making the decisions. All right, Richard Young is the founder and the executive director of Civic Lex. And Civic Lex made three recommendations in its first ever Civic Assembly, a randomly selected member body, 36 members, that studied council pay and the city's charter, which is our governing document. And had a good day on council yesterday. Richard joins us now. Richard, welcome back to the show. How are you, buddy?
4: I'm doing pretty well. How are you doing?
0: I'm doing fine. You know, if you thought it was going to be this easy to get your three recommendations from the Civic Assembly through, how come you guys didn't go for six or nine?
4: Well, that's a great question, you know.
0: I mean, they're awfully opening to you guys over there on the council to your ideas, so you ought to go for it all next time.
4: Yeah, well, it was a lot of work just to get those three recommendations in the assembly. You know, we spent about 40 hours with those assembly members, and they came up with three recommendations, so might have been a lot longer with more.
0: Well, and I guess there were more, but did they, by a vote, decide that these three recommendations, these three points were the most urgent or the most doable?
4: So, you know, the way that the assembly worked is we gave them two topic areas, council pay and charter review, to look at. And they spent about 40 hours learning about local government, you know, looking at what other cities do with their charters, looking at what other cities pay council members, mm-hmm. and, you know, deliberating on that. And I think we counted over 1,000 votes across these 40 hours for them to get to these final recommendations. And so there were many, many options, but ultimately about 85% of the assembly agreed on these three recommendations that came out.
0: Well, and on the council pay, did you put that in front of the civic assembly because of the resignations that were motivated by low council pay?
4: You know, we did a survey back in the fall to try and figure out, and that was for the general public, we heard from about 1,000 Lexington residents, about what parts of the city charter they thought a charter review should look at. And I think, you know, a number of council members, you know, announcing that they weren't running for re-election probably raised that up in the public's mind. And what we ended up doing was actually picking the most controversial topic, which was council pay, the topic in which people were the most divided. Mm-hmm. And then the topic where the people were sort of most on the same page, and that was charter review. And so that's how we selected those two topics. And again, the assembly sort of surprised us by coming up with a third recommendation that we didn't necessarily plan for, there they are.
0: Yeah, the third recommendation, the assembly advanced a recommendation the charter be amended to mandate that council create a publicly viewable attendance and accountability expectations for the Urban County Council. You can kind of understand why they dodged this before the council did. Yeah, we'll get to that later, that whole spreadsheet thing about our attendance and everything. So we haven't been keeping good attendance on council, and there are some council members that do miss meetings, I guess not to the extent to where they've alarmed their constituents, or have they, Richard, to your knowledge?
4: That has happened in the past. There have been council members over the past couple of decades that have missed a surprisingly large number of meetings. And while the information is public, you know, you can technically file an open records request and get attendance records. You know, you have to pay for an open records request, and it takes a lot of time, and it's pretty inconvenient for the average citizen to do. And so the thinking from the assembly here was, well, you know, we're going to advance this recommendation to increase their compensation, but if we're going to increase their compensation, we need to know whether or not they're doing their jobs, and we need to give voters that information when they vote every 2 years.
0: Makes sense. Yeah, they need to be accountable then. Now, in a city Lexington size, you said you looked at some other cities and what they do. What do they pay their council people? I mean, we're what, about 325,000 people here?
4: Yeah, that's about our size. It really depends. There are very large cities that pay their council members not much, you know, that pay them around $20,000. There are very large cities that pay them $150,000. And then there are small cities that pay them, you know, $100,000. And there are small cities that pay them, you know, $5,000. So it really is kind of all over the map. And what was really interesting about where the assembly finally landed is that the sort of sentiment in the room was less about paying them fairly and more about making the position a competitive one. They mm-hmm. looked at, you know, past election records and looked at whether or not, you know, certain races had been contested. And what they found is that there was a lot of races that go uncontested. Mm-hmm. And the sort of thinking from the assembly was, well, if we pay this a job that an average person can do, then maybe we'll have more people running for office, and that competition will create better elected officials.
0: Now, when council will vote, they voted in the work session yesterday, and only two council members voted against moving the referendum upping council pay to the ballot, council members James Brown and Amy Beasley. The council voted unanimously to move the council attendance and charter review initiatives forward. Now, since this is a change to the charter, this will have to go on the ballot, and all three of these measures are going to have to be approved by a supermajority of the council, 9 out of 15 council members. Seems like you've already gotten that, Richard. Do you expect these numbers to change from what they gave you at the work session yesterday?
4: I don't think that will change very much. There were three council members that weren't there yesterday, so, you know, we'll see how they vote in the council meeting coming up, probably in about 2 weeks is when the second reading of that will happen. But, you know, I think that the sort of big thing here is that it will, you know, if it goes on the ballot, it ends up having to go to the voters. Any change to the city charter has to go to the voters. And I think with changes this significant, you know, I think that's a really important facet of this.
0: Mm-hmm.
4: And one of the reasons that I think, you know, council was so supportive is that, you know, I think for many of them, they didn't see their vote as an affirmation of, you know, the recommendations that came out, whether they thought they were good recommendations or bad recommendations. It was really a vote to give it to the public, to let the public decide.
0: Yeah.
4: And so, you know, we'll see what happens in November if they make it on.
0: Richard Young is with us. He is the founder and executive director of Civic Lex. What about the cost of this? That will come up. Obviously, this is going to cost more. Do council members already get benefits like health care?
4: They do.
0: Okay.
4: And what we actually found is that many of the council members don't end up taking their benefits. They take retirement. The city has, you know, a retirement system, a retirement program. But a lot of them don't end up taking their health care. So that was an interesting finding from that. You know, the sort of budgetary impact of the sort of decisions from the assembly is a little bit uncertain. But right now, council members make around $40,000 each, and there are 15 council members. And with an increase to 59, you know, that will be about 50% more just on the sort of base pay.
0: Yeah, and a job. It may open up more avenues. More people may be able to run that can't run now because they're looking at that money and going, well, I can't, you know, I can't do this for that money. I have to have something more full-time in terms of salary.
4: Absolutely. And that 59, so they've set a very specific number, which was $59,987. And the reason they chose that number is because they wanted it to reflect what the average annual wage was in Fayette County.
0: Mm-hmm.
4: And so they looked at data from the Bureau of Labor Statistics, and that was the average annual wage in 2024, which is the most recent data that was available. And they, you know, importantly, it wasn't the sort of average income, because when you're thinking about income, you have to factor in folks that are, you know, in receiving retirement or Social Security. But it's the average wage of a job in Fayette County.
0: Mm-hmm.
4: And they didn't want to make a wage that was, you know, high enough that people would want to, you know, run for it just for the money. But they did want it to be a pay that folks could live on if they ran for council, and if they, you know, say were like a single dad, or if they were, you know, if they didn't have a spouse that also made an income.
0: Mm-hmm.
4: And again, I think the sort of centering thing for them was, is this a job that we can get, you know, more folks running for, so that we have more competition in who's running for office?
0: I've had a couple of people ask me on our text line, what about the council aides? Now, they were brought in. I mean, a council job anymore, I mean, maybe back in the 70s and 80s and even to some extent in the 90s before there were texts and smartphones and everything like that. I mean, you're wired and hooked up and expected to be on the grid 24/7, it seems like. And so I think that's changed the jobs of a lot of these part-time legislators from being part-time to more of a full-time job. These days, not only in terms of council, but the state legislators, although the state legislators don't meet as much as the city council members meet. But what about the aides? Would they stay, the council aides? There's no, or I guess council could decide, well, we have to offset the cost of these raises. That might not go over politically, or at least in-house very well. We're going to fire the aides so we can give ourselves close to $60,000 a year. But the aides would stick around?
4: The aides would stick around. Yeah. In council, each council member has one council aide.
0: Mm-hmm.
4: They make somewhere between $60,000 and $80,000. They're sort of on the city's merit system, just like any city employee. One of the things that we found also that was really interesting is, I think, you know, a lot of us included, when we were running our survey, you know, we back in the fall, we were sort of talking about council as being part-time or full-time. And what we found out in the city charter and talking with the city's Department of Law is that it's not actually a part-time job. It's neither part-time nor full-time. It is sort of in the same bucket as the mayor, as not necessarily being part-time or full-time. It just is sort of the job of an elected official. And so, you know, I think that the demands of the modern, you know, the modern era for council members, like you said, is pretty significant if you're trying to do the job in a way that serves your constituents.
0: Right, exactly. Because constituents, I guarantee you, probably reach out to council members at 11 o'clock at night or on a weekend morning. I would be willing to bet $100 that happens regularly to council members these days.
4: Oh, yeah, people, I know. Just I know. Don't. I've done it.
0: Well, there you go.
4: These roads, I'm like, yeah.
0: Well, there you go then. I would expect then all of these things to get on the ballot. Let me ask you one last thing, Richard, if I could, about the reviewing the charter. This would happen every 8 years. There would be a committee of, 32 people? How would this work? And what do you expect to find or accomplish by reviewing the city's governing document every 8 years?
4: Yeah, so this was a really maybe the biggest priority for the assembly. You know, when they got into looking at the charter, you know, they heard from legal experts. They looked at what other cities did. They talked to council members. They talked to other folks from the city, and they were sort of surprised to know that we haven't reviewed the city charter formally since 1998. And you know, their position was, you know, there are probably things in the charter that need to be reviewed, but right now there's not really a set process that sort of triggers that. And so it's a lot of work to do a charter review and looking at best practices in other cities and talking to other, you know, city officials. They thought, okay, you know, maybe setting it to some sort of regular review schedule would help surface some things that might be out of date. Mm-hmm. You know, folks are, I know there's a lot of interest from the assembly in tackling term lengths and term limits. And then other things in local government, you know, I think if you talk with most folks in local government, you'll hear, you know, a thing every now and then about how the city is structured that may not necessarily need to change, but at least needs to be, you know, looked at. And, you know, we need to take a look at the way our city's built every now and then and see if there's something that can be improved. And so that was really the hope. And the sort of mechanism that they want to do that, again, is sort of the same thing that they went through, which was the civic assembly. They really wanted to give everyday citizens an opportunity to be a meaningful part of local government and really shape some of the biggest parts of how our local government works. And I think they thought that having citizens do it, randomly selected citizens that are representative of the community, is going to be a better way of doing it than having elected officials.
0: Yeah, than having the council do it. Somebody on the text line wants to know, what's the requirements to be on council? I guess you have to be a Lexington resident, and you have to be 18 or 21.
4: You have to be 18 or older.
0: 18
4: you have to be a Lexington resident for, I believe, a year, and you have to be in your district for, I think, a year before you run.
0: I see. Yeah. And then one other quick thing. Are there any formal council people that are aides now?
4: Oh, that's a great question. That are currently council aides, not that I'm aware of.
0: Yeah, okay. There might have been, I think, at some point. Somebody,
4: I think in the past.
0: Yeah, used to serve on council, but then now they couldn't get away. They kept getting pulled back in, and so now they're council aides. All right, well, this is all very interesting. We'll watch, you think, what, a couple of weeks on a Thursday council meeting, they'll vote on these recommendations?
4: Yeah, the first reading will be this Thursday, and then the second reading should be in about 2 weeks.
0: All right, we'll continue to follow it. Richard, thank you for your time this afternoon. Appreciate it.
4: Thank you so much. I appreciate it.
0: Richard Young, co-founder and chief executive officer of Civic Lex. And the charter and the first charter that they've had ever. And already three of the recommendations seem to be going through council very quickly. And now, again, you're going to need 9 out of 15 council members. And I was not aware of this. Richard said there were 3 council members that were not there yesterday. See, we're going to start taking better attendance. And I like the attendance backing up, the attendance requirement backing up the pay raise, requiring more accountability. Hey, all right, we're going to open this up. We're going to make it more fruitful for you to be a council person, but we expect you to show up. Maybe you can't make 100% of the meetings, but somewhere in the 90 percentile seems more than reasonable to require. 81 degrees currently. Let's check 3-day forecast. Got sunny skies. Weather has been pretty, well, nice but dull. Same old. Clear tonight, 56. Sunny and 85 tomorrow, and sunny and 85 on Friday, and sunny and 86 on Saturday. Maybe some changes on Sunday. 81 at 97.3 FM and 590 AM WVLK.
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0: 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Oh, no, this is really restrictive. We're going to really be serious about the medical conditions. Mm-hmm. Kentucky Marijuana Card Patient Drive from 10 until 4, coffee and treats, free menu item for the first 50, coffee, treats, giveaways, and more. The dispensary located at 140 Faith Assembly Church Road. So that's the patients can meet with our practitioners for a medical marijuana evaluation, submit their application to the state, completing the process of getting a marijuana card. So, all right, so another dispensary opening in London. Let's get to a couple of texts from the Stuttgart Motors text line. Cruiser, I work for the city. I've inquired multiple times if I run for council, and they tell me that I can't because I work for the city. But when you think about who's better to be on council, wouldn't it be somebody that already works for the city? How can they deny you if you already work for the city running for city council? I don't get it. I was on the civic assembly. Great process and experience. Didn't fully agree with the pay structure, but that's how democratic processes work. Majority makes the decision.

0: Maybe some showers on Sunday. Currently 81. Just had to throw something in there to mix this forecast up. 81 at 97.3 FM and 590 AM WVLK. We got fresh material over there in the traffic room. Roger Meadows has an update on Lexington traffic.
1: From the Scheller Automotive Traffic Center, we've got an injury collision to start things off. That's on Leestown Road at Burke Road. It also has one lane blocked out there. Watch for a non-injury collision on Locust Hill Drive at Richmond Road. The outside left turn lane is blocked. Traffic's also picking up on the outer loop of New Circle at Old Paris Road, as well as on Nicholsville Road at Wilson Downing. We also have reports of a collision on Versailles Road at Parker's Mill Road. I'm Roger Meadows for 97.3 FM, WVLK.
0: Here's comedian Jim Gaffigan on the classic rides at Disneyland.
2: I stood in line for an hour and 15 minutes for the Dumbo ride. After a minute, I was like, I'm the Dumbo. I'm waiting to see myself. At the end of the line, there's just going to be a mirror and some guy going, Dumbo. Some of those rides at Disney, they make you realize how far we've come with amusement parks. Like, I was on that ride, It's a Small World. I was like, wow, there was a time when people found this entertaining? You could be on acid, you're like, I'm not getting anything here. I think I'll go back to staring at my hand. Yeah, that's better. If only I had two of these. Because a lot of those rides at Disney, they were developed in the 70s. There was no competition. They were making up rides. It was just some guy going, all right, how about a bumper car goes into a dark room and there's a picture of Winnie the Pooh. Ooh, here I got another one. What if we hollow out a log and throw him over a waterfall? We got their money. What are they going to do?
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0: Hi, welcome. 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Live from our studios in downtown Lexington. Just doing a little talk show here. And we are live, and here is our phone number, 859-253-5959. That's also the number for the Stuttgart Motors text line, and the email address is cruiser at wvlkam.com. 327 at Wawa. Somebody didn't say say where the Wawa was. Is that on Nicholasville Road? You forgot to mention the Bluegrass Fair out at Masterson Station is going on. Well, yeah, that's part of it. Probably not filling hotel rooms. But yes, that's also going on starting tomorrow night. So, starting tomorrow, there's going to be a whole lot of things that, especially over on this end of town, are going to kind of gum things up as far as traffic is concerned. Do we need this? Not again. Amazon Prime Days. How many times a year do they do this now? The next Amazon Prime Days, and of course, everybody else got to have Prime Days. Right? You have to have Walmart and Target. Everybody else got it. They can't call it Prime Days, but they'll work Prime somewhere into the or some sort of meaning of Prime into their name. But Amazon's got another Prime Day days scheduled June 23rd through the 26th. So I don't know. Are the deals as good every time, or are they beginning to have fewer better deals? I saw something, and I'm looking for it here. I should have pulled it. I'll find it here in a bit. Forbes is out with their latest listing of companies and their revenue, and I think for the first time ever, Amazon has overtaken Walmart. I don't know. It's one of these things. I can find everything else except for what I'm looking for. I'll put hands on it here. Yeah, but get excited for another Prime Day. Now, I guess, you know, look, if it'll help with businesses and jobs and whatnot, then okay. But I get the sense the more you do Prime Days, the more the less special the prices are, the less really genuinely good the deals are. Yeah, here it is. Now, this is Fortune 500's number one company, Amazon, dethroning Walmart, ending the retailer's 13-year reign atop the list. The list ranks U.S. companies by their fiscal year 2025 revenue. Number one, Amazon. Number two, Walmart. Three, United Health Group. Four, Apple. Five, Alphabet. 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Six, CVS Health. Seven, Berkshire Hathaway. Eight, McKesson. I am a bit ashamed to know. I don't know what McKesson is. They don't make Wesson Oil, do they? No, I don't think they do. Exxon Mobil number 9, and then Cencora is 10. They are a drug wholesaler. Texas is once again home to the most Fortune 500 companies, 57, reclaiming the top spot among states from California, New York, following closely behind. We mentioned earlier in the week that that Exxon was leaving New Jersey after 100-some-odd years there. Well, now Samsung is ditching New Jersey for Texas. The Samsung is moving their headquarters out of New Jersey. Business-unfriendly states. Companies are going, we don't have to sit and take this anymore. There's about 1,000 jobs that, those folks that hold those jobs are going to have to decide whether or not they want to go to Texas or not. They may have a job if they go to Texas. If they don't, they stay in Jersey, no job. Get to Jamie Clark here in just a second. First, Mike wants to talk about kids at restaurants. Mike, hello.
4: Hi, Dave. I know this won't be a popular opinion, but I feel as a single male, older, that if I go out to a restaurant, I want to have a pretty serene experience.
0: Yeah.
4: And I'm sorry if people who have children feel like, oh, we need to let them do whatever they want.
0: See, that's the thing, too, Mike. The discipline of kids in public, not all the times is it bad, but it's worse than it used to be, I think. And that's the other thing. And I'm with you. If I'm going out to dinner, a lot of times it might be to get away from kids or dogs. You know, you want some quiet time, to be around adults and or listen to music or whatever, and you don't need kids in the place. So I don't think it's unreasonable for restaurants to either ban kids or have an adult section, or after a certain time, no kids allowed.
4: Yeah, I think an adult section would be a absolutely proper response to something like this.
0: Yeah.
4: If you want to bring your kids, fine. You have to sit in this particular part of the restaurant.
0: Mm-hmm.
4: And if you're an adult, whether you're alone or with somebody else, you get to sit in this
0: section. Yeah, and there are restaurants, there are plenty of restaurants that cater to families. And so it's not like there's no place for families to go if you want to take the kids to dinner. Mike, thanks for the phone call. Jamie Clark from Synergy Home, time for a home energy update. Jamie, good afternoon.
5: Hey, Dave, how are you?
0: I'm good. You know, I noticed here I was looking at tailgaters. Football tailgaters are losing a parking garage. The University of Kentucky is, they've always got some kind of construction going on. But I noticed that the Chandler Hospital is expanding its footprint to accommodate approximately 1,400 more beds. The hospital needs its own utility plant. So they're building it at the corner of University and Cooper Drive right across from the UK intramural fields. Did you know about this?
5: You know, the crazy thing about that is Central Baptist over on Nicholasville Road is a ghost town. Like, it's been almost a year ago, but I had to go to the emergency room for an MRI for my back.
0: Mm-hmm.
5: And literally, I was in the emergency room for 4 to 6 hours, and there wasn't a single other person in the emergency room the whole time I was there. So how does UK need an extra 1,400 beds other than the fact that UK has to take anybody, right? Because they're a community hospital. They can't turn anyone down, so they don't matter if you've got insurance or not. So maybe that's what's driving.
0: Maybe that's got something to do with it. I don't know. All right, data centers. Let me start with this. I don't want to start with data centers. I want to start with something. I saw this week, Jamie, the Department of Energy has restarted home efficiency rebates again. But they're a little different than what we had under the Biden administration. The legal challenges, this all follows legal challenges after President Trump issued an executive order last year upon returning to office, canceling the release of funds from the Inflation Reduction Act. States have been waiting for the Department of Energy to reopen the funding. They had suspended it, as you know. So it's been reopened again, but there's been some changes. And electrification appears to be the biggest loser. It seems like you get funding for heat pumps for new construction or if they're already electric, but the focus of these rebates are going to be either to replace or refurbish or make more effective, more fuel-burning HVAC systems. Am I getting this right? Is this what the Department of Energy has done in their new restart of the home energy efficiency rebates?
5: Well, yes, and there's two answers to your question. One is a national answer, and then the second is a state of Kentucky answer. So the big debate on the national scene, when Biden passed this law, which we've been working on for like 4 years, almost five, they were going to allow you to electrify everything. And you could take out a gas furnace, replace it with an all-electric system, replace it with dual fuel, replace it with geothermal. And there's a grant, if you're low income, of up to $8,000, which is pretty substantial. The new version that has been rolled out, you can't replace a fossil fuel source. So you can't switch from gas to electric.
0: Right.
5: In the state of Kentucky, that was an existing law. So it actually doesn't, the new version doesn't impact us because we were already under that standard. You can't do a home energy rebate in the state that flows through the state and convert from natural gas to electricity. So even though the Department of Energy passed this law nationally, it doesn't impact us because we were already under it.
0: Okay. And
5: we're gonna get sued by the Sierra Club and Evergreen, some others, and I really hope they don't.
0: Yeah.
5: I really hope the Sierra Club and the other groups don't, because this Kentucky has $54 million to give low-income homes energy upgrades, including insulation, upgrading your electrical service, upgrading your water heater, upgrading your HVAC. There's about five different buckets, but if your family makes less than $82,000 a year, there's going to be $14,500 of free grant money to help you make your home more energy efficient. If the Sierra Club and all these other, you know, organizations sue, it's going to put the brakes on this money, and we've already been waiting on this money for almost 5 years.
0: Yeah, so hopefully there aren't lawsuits, but what do you think the odds are there won't be?
5: Zero.
0: Zero.
5: I just hope, because Kentucky has a statute on it that it's a state issue that's been in existence since 2008. I hope it won't stop Kentucky, because like I said, we've had $54 million sitting in our bank account since Biden signed this August of his first year. So, I mean, we've already been waiting on this for quite a while. And obviously with my business, you know, all of those services I do. So, I mean, we've been watching this very closely.
0: This swap out, it also impacts stoves, dryers, and water heaters. I wonder if the less reliance or less emphasis on electrification has to do with the federal government really doesn't know what the grid can handle. This month, federal regulators are set to decide how to speed the connection of data centers to the nation's power grid. That almost is an admission that the system is straining under the demand that the grid was never built to absorb. Jamie?
5: I think it's greater the fact that the natural gas lobby is one of the most powerful lobbies in Washington, D.C. So they don't want natural gas being taken off en masse.
0: Yeah, and Trump's a fossil guy. He's a fossil fuel guy.
5: Yeah, for sure.
0: And that's the other thing, is that you never know anymore from administration to administration. A new administration could come into office in 2029 and change all this stuff around. So it kind of muddies the waters for consumers. You make plans under the old rules. Now there's new rules to follow.
5: Try being a business that's based on energy efficiency and tax credits.
0: Yeah, no, yeah, and it's all businesses, the level of uncertainty that's been out there for the last couple of years, and maybe even dating back to COVID. We've talked about that. But you know what, Jamie? When you look at an industry that's hot these days, the energy business is hot because the scramble for electricity is the gold rush.
5: Well, it really is, and we've talked before. You know, right now, this administration is not a fan of solar, and, you know, they've taken all the solar credits away from us. Well, the reality is the fastest way to get electrons onto the grid is solar panels. You know, I can deploy enough solar panels to offset a power plant in 6 to 9 months, where it takes a bare minimum of 5 years to get a power plant online. So, you know, the administration is going to have to get real friendly with solar real quick.
0: Yeah. real fast, but it's quite a, and you've got all these companies like Ford starting to expand into energy storage for data centers and other large power users. We'll see how that works out. And you've got these niche energy players, one called Bloom Energy, whose tech can deliver on-site power fast. Their stock's skyrocketing. And so you've got all these energy companies now, that are starting up. Protesting.
6: So you see the,
0: go ahead.
6: The Blue Oval plan in E-Town that they backed out of. They're now looking to convert it to a data center.
0: Yeah,
6: since they've already got the structure built.
0: Yeah, the where the aluminum smelting plant was supposed to be.
6: Correct.
0: And then, of course, that fell through. There was a brouhaha over a data center. Where was this meeting? Was Monday night in Boyd County. I think county officials thought they had the blueprint for launching a data center in rural northeastern Kentucky without raising the public's ire. They were wrong. Economic development officials and some local government folks were shouted at, called names as residents near the proposed center voiced concerns over strained power grids, pollution, and secrecy surrounding the project. Jamie, this week the Kentucky Lantern reported that utilities, and we're talking Louisville Gas and Electric and Kentucky Utilities, the state's largest utility, told the Kentucky Public Service Commission that there's as many as 30 data centers under construction, or under discussion, rather, in Kentucky. 11 data centers with a combined electricity demand of almost 3.5 gigawatts of power and have at least 50% chance or greater of setting up shop in the state, and altogether 29 potential data center projects in the pipeline, according to LG&E and KU. I didn't realize it was that many. We only have, I guess, one right now in Louisville, but some are starting to pop up, and they're being met with protests.
5: Yeah, and I was an interesting conversation with somebody over the weekend that they thought that the end-all be-all for data centers would be to do geothermal heating and cooling, because the big issue with data centers is, you know, their huge cooling needs. You know, they have massive amounts of heat generation with all these computers.
0: Mm-hmm.
5: And we have a real problem with that, because with geothermal, you know, our aquifer, once you get, you know, roughly a couple hundred feet deep, the water under there stays 55 to 57 degrees year round. Well, that's too cold for bacteria to grow in the water. So the aquifer is bacteria free. And we do get a lot of water out of the aquifer. It goes into the, you know, the river and our reservoirs and things of that nature. Well, if you dump that much heat from a data center in the aquifer, if you raise it just 3 or 4 degrees into the low 60s, you're going to allow bacteria to grow in the aquifer, and you're going to contaminate all the groundwater in Kentucky. So, I mean, that is not the answer, right? I mean, cooling towers is the best option, but they're going to create a heat island effect with these big, massive heating systems, you know, because all these computers are generating heat. So they're going to have to find ways to dissipate it, and geothermal is definitely not the way. I'll run for office to oppose that, because we got to protect our lakes and our streams in Kentucky.
0: All right, we'll watch that. But a lot of data centers are, and I don't know that people realize how many are. Did you hear of any in Lexington? I've not heard of any proposed for Lexington, but.
5: Well, no, I mean, the biggest issue with the data centers, you know, one third of the energy that goes into your house or that you pay for is lost in transmission, because, you know, your home, I know where you live, you're 45 miles away from where your power is generated. So one third of the energy that you're consuming is lost in transmission.
0: Mm-hmm.
5: So the data centers really need to be as close to the power plants as possible. And, you know, I know that it's not popular to put one out in the Harrodsburg, Mercer County area, but that is by far the most practical place to put it, because you're as close to Dix River as you can possibly be, and that's where most of us get our electricity.
0: Yeah.
5: So, you know, the guys doing this, you know, their profit margin is on the pennies. So if you can save 30% on electricity, which is going to be one of your biggest drivers, you absolutely want to be as close to a utility company as you can be.
0: Getting back to the rebates, just want to mention the federal tax credits. Despite the changes, the federal energy efficient home improvement credits do remain active for qualifying energy efficient installations like insulation, which is something we've talked about a lot. So that is still available, a federal tax kickback if you upgrade your insulation to upgrade your home energy efficiency.
5: Well, no.
0: Or not.
5: Only the low-income ones.
0: Oh, yeah, low-income. Okay.
5: So for the, yeah, for the average people, you know, anybody, so the median income in Kentucky right now is like $41,000 per person or $82,000 per family.
0: Mm-hmm.
5: So anything below that qualifies for low-income. The nice thing about this new program that's coming out, if your family makes $82,000 or below, which is really important for retired folks, because a lot of retired people, you know, you might have your house paid for, sitting on $1 million in the bank,
6: But if your income, what you report on your tax return every year, is below $82,000, you qualify for it. So a lot of people that are on Social Security or living on IRAs, well, they make less than 82. So it's going to be really good for the retired people. If you make between $82,000 and $150,000, you're going to qualify for the $14,500, but it's going to be matching funds. So it's 50 cents on the dollar. So that person, you know, making anywhere from 82 to 150, you could spend $29,000 and get 50% of that rebated back to you. And you could do some dramatic energy improvements on an, even an old home for $29,000. So it's a good deal for everybody. You don't qualify if you make over $150,000, which is, you know, probably the 1%, right? So, so 99% of us are going to qualify for it. So
0: right.
6: It's a great program. I've been watching it very, very closely, and there's some good people at the Department of Energy here in Kentucky that, you know, I talk to on a monthly basis. We expect we're going to see money flowing with that program within weeks, not months. The DOE, you know, the rumor is they're trying to get this money flowing before the midterm elections to try to get people in a good mood, because Lord knows we're all in a bad mood about
0: gas
6: prices, you know. No, I got 35 trucks on the road that average 10 miles the gallon.
0: Oh, man.
6: You don't think $4.50 gas matters to me?
0: Yeah, it's got to be pounding you. Real quickly, got a couple of questions. First, my thermostat controls the temperature well enough, but not the humidity, because once the temperature stays in place, the unit doesn't kick on often enough to control relative humidity, so I constantly make manual changes through the day and night. Is there something I can adjust in the installation parameters menu to help my situation? Mine is not a smart thermostat. I think it's a Honeywell T6 Pro.
6: Yeah, and the T6 Pro is one of the more common thermostats on the market, and it does not control humidity. The reality is their air conditioner is probably too large for their home, and that's why the humidity is getting up. So I would encourage them to probably set it a little colder than they would normally like it and let it run for a longer duration, and that's going to bring the humidity down. You know, humidity drives most of our allergens. You know, most people aren't aware. You know, the number one allergen for most Americans is dust mites. And dust mites are a microorganism. They don't drink. They absorb moisture through their skin. So if the humidity in your house is below about 50%, there's not enough moisture in the air for them to live. If the humidity gets up around 60%, they breed twice as fast. So if you have allergy issues, humidity can really drive your allergies. Same with VOCs and off-gassing and mold and all the other stuff. So the drier we keep your house, you know, the old adage, if you've got really bad allergies, move to Phoenix, because, you know, mold doesn't grow there and dust mites aren't there because it's so dry. A dry climate is good for allergies. But we can control your house. The other option would be a standalone dehumidifier, something that's piped into your HVAC system. You know, a good one of those is $2,500 to $3,000 and could probably, you know, dehumidify up to about a 8,000 square foot house.
0: All right. Wally, very quickly, you got a question for Jamie, sir. Go ahead.
7: Yeah, I do. He was talking about the geothermal systems and the systems dumping hot water into the aquifer. I'm under the impression that geothermal is a closed-loop system buried in the ground and does not enter the water. Do I misunderstand something, or are they using a different kind of system?
6: So there's two systems. We do have a closed-loop system. We have an open-loop system. But especially in Lexington, we have a lot of – our aquifer is fairly shallow, especially on the south end of town. Like, DeLong Road is literally sitting on a river. The aquifer is only 50 feet deep on DeLong Road. Geothermal wells are about 200 feet deep, so we're tapping into the aquifer on about 50% of the geothermal that we do. In a commercial facility, they're going to do wells that are 500 feet deep, and the deepest I've ever hit the aquifer was we drilled the Wildcat Lodge for UK about 10 years ago. We hit the aquifer at 380 feet.
0: Mm-hmm.
6: So if you're putting 500 foot wells in the ground, you're going to hit the aquifer, and that closed loop is dumping 120 degree temperature into the earth, and that's being absorbed by either the limestone or the water around it. And if you're 500
0: feet, all right,
6: you're going to be running 120 degree heat into the aquifer.
0: All right, I'm getting some noise in the call, and guys, I'm out of time. I'm going to have to go. Thanks for the call, Wally. If you want to follow up, Jamie will be back in a couple of weeks. Jamie Clark with Synergy Home. Thanks for the time today, Jamie. Appreciate it.
6: All right, Dave. Have a great day.
0: You too. And we will check traffic here in a moment after a look at the forecast. 81, sunny skies. It's going to be like this all the way through Saturday, gradually getting a little warmer and maybe more humid too as we get to 85 and 86 by Saturday. Chance of showers on Sunday. Bill Mack with an updated forecast coming up. Right now, checking traffic, here's Roger Meadows.
1: From the Scheller Automotive Traffic Center, crews still working our injury collision that's on Leestown Road at Burke Road. We have a new traffic alert to watch for that's on Military Pike between Fort Springs Pinkard Road and Shannon Road. They got the roadway blocked at this time by a semi that's on its side. Also watch for a stalled vehicle on outbound Winchester Road at Fortune Drive. Traffic's picking up in the outer loop of Man of War at Maple Leaf Drive, also on Virginia Avenue as you approach South Broadway. I'm Roger Meadows for 97.3 FM WVLK.
8: 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And I did. Lean, right here. I did. I love this stuff. 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
0: The Chandler Hospital, in order to build its own utility plant. In mid-June, traffic flow will change on University, putting all vehicles on one side of the road. In mid-July, 800 parking spaces are going away, and this is where football fans may need to pay attention. The University Drive garage, referred to on yellow parking passes as PS number 1, will be demolished in mid-July to make room for the hospital's new utility plant. PS number 1 primarily served as the parking structure for game day employees, like members of the media, the Blue Coats. If you use PS number 1, you're going to be moved to PS number 7. That's the garage that's being expanded on Sports Center Drive. And there's going to be the orange lot construction is not going to impact tailgaters. That could come some other time when they do some of that entertainment district expansion. But the University Drive garage, which is a tailgating lot for fans, tailgaters may be moved to the yellow lot. And the black-green garage on Complex and Sports Center drives, according to Jake Most, a UK athletic spokesperson. Some people might get pass upgrades. The K-Fund office, which fundraises for UK athletics, is reportedly working with pass holders on relocating. So a lot of you over the coming years may be having to move your tailgating camps because of all this construction between what the hospital is doing and what the athletic department wants to do in terms of building an entertainment center.
16: A Better Life with Dr. Sanjay Gupta.
17: Recent survey conducted by Common Sense Media found one-third of teenagers prefer AI companions over humans for serious conversations. There's a term for that, social offloading. And experts we talked to warned that this habit could be stunting emotional growth, leaving an already isolated generation who came of age during the pandemic even less prepared for the messiness of human interaction. Sure, AI can help you polish whatever it is you're looking to say, but that's not very human, right? It's the messiness that makes our interactions with each other so real. It's also what makes them so validating, help us to develop our confidence, our voice, our deep bonds with each other. Psychiatrists we talked to encouraged turning to family or friends when you're struggling to express yourself. They are keen to help. I'm Dr. Sanjay Gupta, helping you live a better life.
0: Well, Matt, coming up in just a moment. First, let's get another update on Lexington traffic, see how things are moving or not on this Wednesday afternoon. Here's Roger Meadows.
1: From the Scheller Automotive Traffic Center, still working that injury collision on Leestown Road at Burke Road. Still working that stalled vehicle on outbound Winchester Road at Fortune Drive. Military Pike between Fort Springs Pinkard Road and Shannon Road is shut down at this time and will be shut down until further notice. There's a semi on its side. It's going to take a while to get that moved out of the way. Traffic's also picking up around town on outbound North Broadway at Paris Avenue, as well as on outbound Tate's Creek at Lansdowne Drive. I'm Roger Meadows for 97.3 FM WVLK.
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23: Imagine a disease that affects more than 10 million Americans. 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
3: Hello, York Cruisernist.
0: Hello. All right, so tonight...
3: I had one of those technicians at my house today, as a matter of fact.
0: Oh, you did? One of the...
3: Justin was out there today.
0: Justin from Synergy Home was out there today.
3: Yep.
0: Okay.
3: And a great job. Always been terrific.
0: Excellent. Glad to hear that. All right, does LAX have game one of the NBA Finals tonight?
3: That would be nay.
0: Or is that, am I got the wrong night?
3: No, it starts tonight, but it's on ABC.
0: What? Wait a minute, I thought the NBA was on NBC.
3: We split it.
0: Oh, my God, it's so confusing.
3: Yeah, keep up. You need a scorecard here to keep up.
0: Well, and I got a scorecard because they've released the schedule for the college football playoff, and they've added another network to the mix, so you're going to need
3: goodness.
0: A scorecard for that. They've added TBS or one of those deals, TBS or TNT on that thing. You know, I'm reading that just to get in the door at Madison Square Garden tonight, it's going to take about 4K. Just to walk in a damn door, and then you've got cheap, they're not cheap. Tickets ranging to more than $6,000 on resale sites. Some tickets were being sold for more than $85,000.
3: Oh, my. For a game you can watch in the comfort and privacy of your own home.
0: Right.
3: With cheaper drinks.
0: Yes, that's right. And the bathroom accessible, ready for you whenever you need it.
3: I suppose if you really wanted to, you could probably put like a trough in your bathroom if you wanted the real game experience.
0: Yeah, you could do the real deal. Yeah, I mean, you're looking $1,200 for a seat in the nosebleeds. So they're pricing out the regular fans, but it's a star-studded front row in Madison Square Garden. Bill Mech.
3: Wow.
0: The stars: Tracy Morgan, Tina Fey, Kylie Jenner, Ben Stiller, Spike Lee.
3: Is Spike Lee going to be there?
0: Oh yeah, rappers Jada Kiss and Fat Joe. You know they're all sitting there on the front row. Star of Law and Order SVU, got Michael J. Fox down there on front row. I guess you have to either be a big star. Of course, it takes a lot of money. Or and I guess you have to be really enthusiastic. You've got to be nuts and crazy for the Knicks, wearing the orange and blue and all that.
3: Okay.
0: No. And then in New York, of course, they put these rally shirts on. They hope everybody will wear so that the arena kind of has that one look of everybody wearing the colors of the team. Or maybe you do some contrasting colors. You have certain color T-shirts on one side of the arena, certain color T-shirts on the other side of the arena. This has been done in a couple of cities. The fans seem to like it, but not in New York. Most of them just leave the shirt on the chair.
3: Yeah.
0: Yeah, that's a lame-o shirt. I'm not wearing that.
3: Here, shall we?
0: I'm not wearing that. We're in New York. I'm not wearing that.
3: So, this is America. I've got free choice on what I want to wear.
0: Yeah, I'm not wearing that free shirt. Yeah. You know, in New York City. Don't be giving me no free shirt. Well, then you have, as I teased here, ESPN reveals the college football playoff schedule, and they've added TNT games and ABC simulcasts. They're going to do what they did last year, play one game when they have the 12-team college football playoff. One game will be played on Friday night. That'll be December the 18th. The three other games will be played on Saturday.
3: Yeah.
0: The ESPN and ABC game will air at 12 noon. It's the only game. The noon game is the only one that will not be in direct competition with an NFL doubleheader scheduled for the same day. So for that, they'll schlub them over the TNT. You get to take on the NFL with a 3:30 and a 7:30 kickoff for the college football playoff. They'll compete with the Seahawks and Eagles on Fox and the Bears and the Bills on CBS.
3: Guess where Bill will be?
0: College football playoffs at 7:30 on TNT?
3: Not a chance.
0: No.
3: TNT
0: gets to broadcast a semifinal game for the first time, so it's going to be all over the place. It might even be a situation where the Rose Bowl moves out of its traditional mid-afternoon time slot on January 1st.
3: Not the granddaddy of them all.
0: Oh, please don't say that. That drives me nuts.
3: Yeah.
0: It's the granddaddy of them all, the Rose Bowl.
3: Well, you know, I like that part.
0: Yeah.
3: I like the tradition.
0: Yeah, I like the tradition. Yeah, well, it may not be on, depending on, I don't know what, but that's the scheduling. And again, you're going to have to keep up with what network it's on.
3: Is there going to be like a month again between the end of the playoff and the final?
0: Yeah, the final's not till I think, January 25th. It's really screwed.
3: Oh, my gosh.
0: Yeah, the national championship is Monday, January 25th. The semifinal games, TNT will have the Orange Bowl Thursday, January 14th. ESPN will take the Sugar Bowl on the 15th. And that game will also be simulcast on ABC.
3: So. And there are some things that are just wrong with the world, and we've just found one of them.
0: Yeah, we have. Yes, we have. A Florida mother and her daughter sued the Campbell Soup Company after eating SpaghettiOs that they claimed were contaminated by worms or parasites.
3: Oh. The neat brown spaghetti you can eat with a spoon.
0: Well, SpaghettiOs. SpaghettiOs, introduced in 1965, marketed then as the world's first spoonable spaghetti.
3: Yeah.
0: Well, it looks like this Florida mother and daughter said that the worms and parasites appeared to be moving within the food. I think they just got a hold of some really strong weed. And they looked at they're looking in the pan of the SpaghettiOs going, eat when moved, man.
3: Yeah.
0: That's a parasite, man. It's a worm. Of course, they all kind of look parasite and maggot-like. You know, those little SpaghettiOs.
3: Oh, I used to love SpaghettiOs. The ones with the hot dogs.
0: Uh-huh. Yeah.
3: I mean, that was my lunch growing up.
0: Yeah. I haven't had it in a long time, but yeah, I've had some SpaghettiOs. The pasta was bought at Walmart, so of course we have to sue them, too.
3: Yeah, of course. They've got the deeper pocket. They got the money.
0: The daughter and mother claimed that they suffered parasitic infections after eating their SpaghettiOs. Mom had gastrointestinal illness and sepsis, and her daughter reported nausea and vomiting. They want $75,000 from Campbell's and Walmart.
3: That's it?
0: That's it, I know.
3: Sepsis, and you're just going for $75,000?
0: Yeah, Morgan and Morgan's like, go to the Hammer. We're not taking this.
3: Yeah.
0: Now, it has been found before that the Campbell's brand, they had some health alert back in 2025 for 12 soups, including four with a Campbell's brand that said it could be contaminated with wood. But never any parasites or worms.
3: Campbell's new cream of wood cereal?
0: That cream of wood. You know, they get that cream sauce on that wood, and it really softens it up. And then there's a lot of fiber in there, you know.
3: Yeah.
0: Keystone Light is celebrating America's 250th anniversary with a 4th of July promotion that includes a weekend getaway in Florida, a backyard barbecue, and a World War II fighter plane flying overhead.
3: Oh, wow.
0: And it's all for $250. Now, here's the bad news. Only one person can book this experience. Here's the other bad news. Sounds like the fridges are going to be stocked with Keystone Light apple beer. Ugh.
3: In order to qualify, you must drink this.
0: No, see, that would be a problem. But here's their commercial. I don't know how much of this I'm going to play, and I'm going to warn you folks, this just blasts out of the speakers.
4: America takes things and makes them better.
5: Yeah.
4: Like how Keystone Light took apple beer and made it better.
5: Yeah.
4: And now we're making the most American day of the year.
6: July 4th.
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4: Dips. 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
4: More dips. 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
25: The age of America, but with money.
4: So celebrate America's birthday with American planes flying over your American head. Because nothing's more American than the most American light apple beer in America.
0: American planes flying over your American head. It'll take place in Florida. You got to go down there. And I think it's good for, three friends. One group of three friends can book the experience.
3: Wow. Where do we sign up, Cruiser?
0: Well, you can, if you're interested in securing the 4th of July experience, you can book it beginning June 12th at 2:50 p.m. Eastern Time through Keystone Light's website. I guess 2:50, like 2:50 America, huh?
3: Yeah, I see what they did.
0: Pretty clever there. The experience will be available only once, because, we only got one World War fighter plane, two fighter planes.
3: Yeah.
0: And will be removed after it is claimed. Okay, so there you go, from Keystone Light. You like that ad? Power, Sunday, Sunday, Sunday. You know, this is
3: having a US 30 drag strip.
0: Used to hear this guy all the time on ads. It's been a while.
3: Sounds like Macho Man Randy Savage.
0: It does. We've all run commercials with it for like tractor pulls or power.
4: Things that makes them better.
0: Tourists visiting Lapland this summer will have the chance to hunt for a hidden gold bar worth $23,300 as part of a new tourism campaign. This could go bad. Really, come on down here to Lapland. We've hidden a gold bar worth over $23,000. Go.
3: Yeah.
0: It'd be like a tontine. The last surviving member gets the gold. The competition known as the Midnight Sun Hunt launches on June the 18th in Levi, one of Finland's best-known ski resorts, where participants can register at the Levi Visitor Center and collect their first clue. From there, treasure hunters will follow a trail of hints leading them across local landmarks, hiking routes, and attractions in search of the prize. Organizers say the gold bar could be discovered at any stage of the competition, with additional clues released throughout the summer to help narrow down the location. The final hint will be revealed on August 22nd. The hunt is designed to showcase Lapland's during the region's famous midnight sun, when daylight can last around the clock during the summer months. So there's the northern summer. So I guess you got a lot of daylight hours to go look for that gold bar.
3: Oh, yeah. Like all night long.
0: Like all night, yeah.
3: Yeah, we got the Lionel Richie.
0: All night, looking for something hidden. Man, that sounds like fun.
3: Yeah, but if people have been doing that for a month and a half, so the last clue is, it's here.
0: It's here, yeah, yeah, yeah, here it is. It was right in front of you all the time.
3: Yeah.
0: Well, if you've ever wondered who would survive bear versus MMA fighter.
3: Oh.
0: Bears 1-0.
3: All right.
0: An MMA fighter was killed in a tragic bear attack while working at a uranium exploration site in northern Saskatchewan. The guy was 27 years old, doing work for Vancouver-based Uranium X Discovery Corporation. He was an Indian gentleman, and he trained in India, his home state, his home country, later in Canada. His dream was he wanted to fight in the UFC, and he had a coaching job lined up in Vancouver. So, MMA fighter versus bear wins.
3: Yeah, I'd give it to the bear.
0: I'd give it to the bear. Here's a weird way to improve your online dating experience. Have a hamster in your profile picture on a dating app. Aww. That will boost your incoming messages by 351%. You know, I might have been...
3: There's a Richard Gere joke sitting in here.
0: I know. Yeah, there certainly is. You know, I would have been better with the ladies if I'd have had a hamster wingman back in the day. You know, and gone out with my hamster kind of on my shoulder. And, you know, they would have stopped me at the door going, we can't let these rodents in the club. Yeah. I go, he's my wingman.
3: Yeah. Says wingman like a chipmunk.
0: He's a wingman. And if you're going to watch the NFL playoffs tonight, would you rather watch it with your wife or your buddies? No, you don't have to answer. You don't have to answer if you don't want to.
3: Oh, thank you. Yeah. Yeah, no, the buddies would rather watch. Yeah.
0: If the wife is into it.
3: Yeah. Oh, yeah.
0: But
3: there were a few years when it was the Bulls and the Pistons where Connie and I would sit and watch the games together because she was a Piston fan.
0: Yeah. Both have positives. If you want to strengthen your relationship and enjoy the game together, watching with your spouse can be a great way to share excitement and create a cozy, intimate atmosphere. If you're looking for a lively social experience, you don't want to get drunk, a watch party with friends can be more energetic and fun. It's a great way to bond with people who share your team's passion and celebrate together.
3: Yeah, who would you rather watch Bridgerton with, your wife or your buddies?
0: Well, that would be my wife, because my buddies would go, what? We're not going over to watch that. I ain't got time for that. Yeah. All right, let's see. The forecast, sunny, warm until Sunday. What's going on Sunday? Do we have a decent rain chance then?
3: It's an okay rain chance. And again, we highlighted it yesterday because the best chance for rain is the day there's going to be 40 people at my house for a baby shower.
0: That's true. So, yeah, you said that. All right, so that's the best. Yeah. It's about a 50-50.
3: I've actually brought it back another 10, so let's go 40%.
0: All right, about a 40% on Sunday, and that's really it.
3: We're getting with summer pattern at that point, where it's like for a few days there's that possibility of a thunderstorm, a little better on Sunday and again Tuesday, a little less Monday and Wednesday. But I'm also looking at this from the bigger picture, is that, you know, even though we had that rain a week and a half ago, it hasn't rained since.
0: Right.
3: And we are still dry. And these isolated, the summertime pattern thunderstorms, they tend to be fewer of them than the models are going to think when you're getting into drought situations. So don't be surprised if this doesn't turn out to be much.
0: Okay. Don't. We've learned not to expect much.
3: At this point, yeah. This is the way this year's going.
0: Yeah. All right, here we go. Here's Bill's updated three-day forecast.
3: My goodness, it is absolutely delightful outside. We've got sunshine, still really low humidity. We're pushing 80 this afternoon, upper 70s to around 80. For tonight, it's clear. It's going to be cool again, but not quite as cool as last night, but still mid-50s overnight. Tomorrow, it's sunny. It's warmer, but still low humidity tomorrow. We're headed to the low 80s tomorrow. Friday, we are sunny and in the mid-80s. You'll notice a little bit more humidity on Friday. We actually do start getting humid by Saturday, mostly sunny. We're in the mid-80s on Saturday. It actually starts getting muggy on Sunday. Partly sunny, scattered thunderstorms, still in the mid-80s, and we'll keep it in the mid-80s through the middle of next week before the upper 80s arrive later next week.
0: 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Yeah, so going to start feeling summers. 81 at 97.3 FM and 590 AM WVLK. 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
1: From the Scheller Automotive Traffic Center, right now we have a new traffic advisory to watch for. That's on Georgetown Road at New Circle. Various lanes are blocked due to increased police activity in the area. We also have a new non-injury collision on Life Lane at New Circle Road. Traffic's also picking up on outbound Richmond Road once you make it outside of Man of War Boulevard. I'm Roger Meadows for 97.3 FM WVLK.
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0: If there is a battle with LAX and DirecTV, it's a battle between Scripps and DirecTV. I would think. I don't know of any battle going on. So this is new to me. I'm not sure what's going on here. I know 27 had a squabble with somebody. Maybe it was Dish. And they got that resolved. That lasted a little while here. But I don't know of anything about 18 having a deal with DirecTV. So they'll put, I guess this guy wants Bill back on. You'll be able to see him do the weather, and you can't see him now because he's got DirecTV. That's just great. Put all the crying, screaming, misbehaving, non-disciplined kids in one area. The servers will really love that. That is one of the suggestions that's out there for these restaurants trying to deal with diners that are fed up with screaming kids at dinner. That there should be some sort of restricted adults-only dining. I'm with you. I think that you either have to ban kids from the restaurant, which in a fine dining and expensive dining experience, I can see that. Again, there's lots of family places you can take the kids. And a lot of those adults that might go to a nicer restaurant may be going out to get away from the kids, so they don't want to be around yours. Or you ban them outright, or you say, okay, no kids past 9 o'clock. You know, something like 8, 9 o'clock or something in the evening. That's our question of the day, too. Should restaurants offer some form of child-free dining?
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0: their time to impress upon Secretary Rubio. They think that the war in Iran is illegal and illegitimate and a hot mess.
1: Fox's Jillian Turner at the State Department. The House is expected to vote on a Democrat-led war powers resolution aimed at reining in the president. President Trump just defending the anti-weaponization fund that was scrapped by the Justice Department after a judge's ruling against it and bipartisan pushback, including concern that Capitol rioters could be among those applying for compensation, claiming political prosecutions.
2: What happened to great people, great American people? The way they were victimized, the way they were savaged. You have suicides. They killed themselves. They went bankrupt. They were weaponized by the Biden administration, by a bunch of thugs, including Obama people.
1: The president calls the judge who ruled against the fund radical left. Tropical storm Amanda, the first of the season, churning out in the Pacific, more than 1,400 miles away from Mexico's Baja California Peninsula. 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
14: Clear skies tonight, 56 for the low. Sunny tomorrow, high in the low 80s. We're up to 85 with sunny skies on Friday. Sunny in 86 on Saturday. And upper 80s on Sunday with a chance of showers and thunder showers. Sunny, fair skies, 81 at 97.3 FM and 590 AM WVLK.
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14: 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Is it a bumper car day today out there? Hopefully not. Let's check traffic. Here's Roger Meadows.
16: From the Scheller Automotive Traffic Center, right now we have a new injury collision to watch for. That's on outbound South Broadway at Angliana Avenue. That's got all the outbound lanes currently shut down at this time. Watch for that non-injury collision on Life Lane at New Circle. We still have that traffic advisory to watch for on Georgetown Road at New Circle. They got various lanes blocked due to increased police activity in the area. Traffic's also picking up on Red Mile as you approach Versailles Road.

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1: 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These three have already hit some stores. They're now being rolled out nationwide. Not clear if they plan to expand the range. You know, maybe there's a Listerine inspired by the sauce menu at Buffalo Wild Wings. I think maybe that's on the board. They're testing that in the lab. There might even be some spicier options for people who aren't softies. You know, you like hot sauce. You may have to now check the level of your Listerine to see if you can handle it or not. Welcome. It's Cruiser and Crew at 97.3 FM and 590 AM WVLK. Here's our phone number, 859-253-5959. I use Listerine, but then somebody was telling me they saw on TV, maybe one of these morning shows, that no, you're not supposed to use Listerine, that it's that alcohol, it's a little too strong. It'll erode the enamel on your teeth, and you know, what you should use are these fluoride washes. And I guess they've got a little minty. They're not real good mouthwashes, but they do have a little bit of a minty flavor, I guess, last time I tried one. I don't know. Maybe I should ask my dentist. I'm going to the dentist tomorrow for a cleaning. Maybe I should just ask. Although, in my goodie bag, usually when I leave, they usually throw in a little sample bottle of Listerine, so I guess they're good with it. They've got Listerine there in the exam room. They got the pump bottle of Listerine. That's the industrial strength size. So I guess they're good with Listerine. But I don't know. Somebody was saying that, it's bad for your enamel because it's all that alcohol is, it's just... I don't know. What can you use these days with complete confidence? Hard to know. Let's see. Mosquitoes. Maybe they've just gotten so exposed to DEET that it's just not effective anymore. A new study, researchers discovered mosquitoes can learn to associate the smell of DEET with food. Well, then that's not going to be a real repellent, is it? If mosquitoes are repeatedly exposed to DEET, it becomes less effective as a repellent, said the author of this study, Claudio Lasserai of the University of Tours, France. So the repellent may even attract mosquitoes. And if you're wearing DEET, as in some kind of a insect repellent that you would wear on your body, then maybe you're attracting mosquitoes. If someone applies DEET and the concentration fades over time, but a mosquito still manages to feed, the insect may begin associating the smell with a reward. If a mosquito bites someone who applied DEET to their skin several hours earlier and the concentration of the repellent is too low to repel the mosquito, but still strong enough for the insect to smell it, the mosquito may be more likely to bite the people who smell of DEET. Well, that's just great. So anyway, don't give up the DEET. What? Because you don't have anything else? The findings don't mean that people should stop using DEET. It's still one of the most common effective repellents available, particularly in regions where mosquito-borne disease is common. If you're in a tropical region where the disease risk is real, use it. The only thing is, I guess you may have to reapply, because once it fades, then, the mosquitoes aren't afraid of it anymore. I guess it doesn't kill them, and they just buzz up there, and then they like it. They're digging it. So... You know, you try to combat. I mean, we Bugs are tough. I mean, mosquitoes, cockroaches, bugs are stubborn little you-know-what. Trying to get rid of them is not not always easy, is it? Not to do. Should I have an opinion on this 60 Minutes thing? It's been getting a lot of news. Now, you know, obviously, you know, journalists are probably sympathetic to stories about other journalists, and you got a high-profile one in Scott Pelley, who was fired. You know, I don't care who you are. They're really, it's hard, unless you are in some class by yourself, it really is hard to imagine you having a job after you have ripped your employers a new one publicly. You know? You just can't do that. I don't care if you're doing 60 Minutes on CBS or, I don't know, you're working in a smelting plant or an auto plant. You can't be laying into the boss in public, as Scott Pelley did, basically telling the people who run CBS News and the new executive producer at CBS at 60 Minutes that he was way out of his league and that they were ruining the broadcast. And now he's claiming that the broadcast forced him to exhibit some bias. And here's the thing. These guys, in 60 Minutes, is it important these days? I don't know. I find it informative sometimes. I mean, some stories are more interesting to me than others. And it has been successful, but like a lot of network programs, it's off its peak from where it might have been 10 or 15 years ago. But I think, too, there's been two things that are at play here. One is you got a guy like Scott Pelley who seems to perceive himself and his own importance in a much different way than how everybody else perceives him. You wonder if some of these guys are still on the Watergate high. Probably for journalism, at least in my lifetime. There's been a lot of highs, but maybe the biggest high was Watergate, in which basically reporting ended a presidency. And 60 Minutes has done some great stuff. But here's the other thing. I also get a sense that 60 Minutes always sort of operated, especially when Don Hewitt was alive, in a very insulated way from the rest of CBS News. There was CBS News, especially after Walter Cronkite was gone, and then CBS put 60 Minutes on. You know, CBS 60 Minutes was not always a hit. CBS was on for about 10 years, wasn't even on every week all the time. It premiered in 1960. They only had two correspondents then. I saw something today where they're down to three correspondents on 60 Minutes. Great, it'll probably be better because that opening was like, who in hell are these people? There's so many of them. And it started with two. Wasn't it Harry Reasoner and Mike Wallace? And then during when they started to really explode in the ratings in the 70, what? I think you had three, and then maybe they expanded to four. You added Rather, and you had Ed Bradley, and you had Morley Safer. And for years, that was it. And now they've added, they got all these people. So I guess Leslie Stahl's the oldest one. She's been around forever. But you just can't have, an employee cannot behave like this and expect to remain employed. And Pelley may be one of these guys that seems to think that the normal rules don't apply to him. But journalists are protected by the First Amendment, but they're not more protected than anybody else, at least in the workplace. You can't do that. And then just a sense of the self-importance. I've been in combat in Afghanistan. I've been in combat in Iraq. This is Scott Pelley complaining about being fired for cause. I've been in the war zone in Ukraine multiple times, risking my life and the happiness of my family because of my devotion to the broadcast. Well, technically, he wasn't in combat. He was reporting on combat. And, I mean, look, it may have been dangerous. I get it. It's not a necessarily safe environment. But, and here's the other thing. I mean, this guy's probably making, about $7 million a year, reportedly, doing a few stories a year. I mean, it's a weekly broadcast, but Scott Pelley didn't have anything on CBS on 60 Minutes every week. And in this day and age, in this broadcast landscape, there's not going to be another network that's going to offer him that kind of money to within the journalism community, 60 Minutes, I think, still has a certain amount of prestige. So to get fired from that is maybe a bit embarrassing. But again, you can't berate your boss in front of your colleagues and in public and not face consequences. I don't care what you do. You could work at Home Depot. And you can't do that. Chances are you're going to be fired. And there, again, there may be that that elite member of the media, like back in the day when Johnny Carson could joke about NBC and how whatever, and Letterman and some of these guys could joke about the network. Well, they were bringing in a lot of money. And usually they were just jokes. This was not a joke. I mean, the new executive producer of CBS at 60 Minutes said, you know, I was looking for some dialogue, and what I got was an ambush. So I don't know what 60 Minutes is going to look like next fall, if it's going to be the same or whether it will be. I can't begin to tell you what's going on at CBS News. I really don't know with the Barry Weiss situation. It sounds like a whole lot of turmoil, the ownership change. That's the other thing. I mean, I've been through these ownership changes in the media, and yeah, things change. The first thing they tell you is nothing's going to change. You guys are doing great. Well, that's a lie. There'll be changes. But I don't know. As there's obviously a battle going on within CBS News. CBS News, maybe the new management, not giving 60 Minutes the kind of independence or hands-off sort of policy that they used to give 60 Minutes. Maybe CBS is trying to inject more, although I don't know that I've seen it in the times I've glanced for a few minutes at their evening news or seen a rundown of what they had on the evening news, whether or not they really balanced it or not, but maybe they're attempting to do that. I don't know. I frankly don't know what they're trying to do at 60 Minutes. You would kind of think even the new management would have said, okay, 60 Minutes is doing okay. Anyway, there's just all kinds of fire going on there. So will the next shoe drop on somebody else? What do you got? Who do you got over there? Leslie Stahl and Bill Whitaker. And there's probably somebody else that I'm missing. Yeah, maybe they're down to, that'd be three correspondents. That's, for many years, that's what they used to have on 60 Minutes. Three-day forecast. It's a beautiful evening again. Clear 56, low 80s tomorrow, sunny skies. The humidity still not bad. Humidity starts to crank up just a little bit Friday, and especially Saturday, you start to feel a little bit more. And Sunday, too, and we'll get up into the mid-80s on Friday and Saturday, 85, 86 for highs. Chance for showers on Sunday. 81 now at 97.3 FM and 590 AM WVLK. And let's get a look at Lexington traffic. Here's Roger Meadows.
0: From the Scheller Automotive Traffic Center, right now the city is reporting that the traffic advisory that's on Georgetown Road at News Circle has been cleaned up and moved out of the way. Looks like the police got everything they needed from that area. They are still working the injury collision on outbound South Broadway at Angliana, which has all the outbound lanes currently shut down. And the non-injury collision on Life Lane at New Circle. Traffic's also picking up on inbound Tate's Creek at Armstrong Mill. Also on Alexandria Drive at Old Frankfort Pike. I'm Roger Meadows for 97.3 FM WVLK.
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11: A better life with Dr. Sanjay Gupta. Did you know that almost half the vegetables and more than three quarters of the fruit that we eat in this country come from just one state, California? Yeah, it's true. And according to a new report by the Environmental Working Group, a health advocacy organization, a lot of this produce is tainted with PFAS, which are sometimes referred to as forever chemicals. Why? Well, the EPA says pesticides keep America's food supply safe, abundant, and affordable. And of course, these chemicals are used in every state, not just California. Now, if you are worried, though, about how much you're consuming, the best thing to do is to buy organic produce, if and when you can. Organic or not, you should rinse all fruits and vegetables under running water. Don't use any soap. And as one epidemiologist told us, use a brush on sturdier items like carrots, potatoes, and cucumbers. I'm Dr. Sanjay Gupta, helping you live a better life.
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1: Eating in a restaurant with a bunch of kids is like sitting next to a toddler on a long flight. Then maybe you think restaurants ought to offer some form of child-free dining. That's our question of the day. About 75% of people in a recent survey said just that. Etiquette expert Jacqueline Whitmore, the Florida-based founder of the Protocol School of Palm Beach, said restaurants should focus less on banning children and more on encouraging respectful behavior from all diners. You know, Jacqueline, you're kind of onto something, but maybe what needs to happen is restaurants focus less on banning children, and maybe if the children were better behaved, more restaurants would not ban them. Whitmore told Fox News Digital, dining out is not only about the meal, it's a social experience that teaches children how to behave in public. Parents should be mindful of noise levels, running around the restaurant, or any other behavior that disrupts other guests. See, some parents don't do that. I see that at a pool, where some kids will interfere with some adults that are in the pool, and the parents don't do anything to call them off, or it's rare. Where I'd have been called off. I mean, don't splash those adults. Get over here. You guys want to splash? Get over here. A lot of times it's just these kids, you know, parents don't require the kids to behave, and I'm spending a lot for these meals. Question of the day, should restaurants offer some sort of child-free dining, whether through designated seating areas, late night restrictions, or totally child-free? That is the question of the day at WVLKAM.com. Cruiser, there's been an alcohol-free Listerine for years and years. My dentist told me to start using it probably 8 or 9 years ago, I guess. That's from Alan. Scott Pelley was so biased, awful, absolutely awful person. He used to be the anchor on the... I think Anderson Cooper does pieces for 60 Minutes. Jackie writes in. Nah, he was smart. He resigned, said, I got to spend more time with my family. Yeah, AC, baby. AC got out of there before the you-know-what hit the fan. I think AC probably saw the writing on the wall and said, I've been doing this for 2 decades. I got a CNN gig. I don't need the money anymore. I'm out. My mother was Gloria Vanderbilt. I'm out. Don't need the dough anymore. Don't need the hassle. Well, and these shows, even 60 Minutes, just doesn't have the influence or the gravitas with most people anymore. It's just, again, like I said, Scott Pelley seems to be coming still from a bullpen of mainstream journalists that perceive themselves differently than everybody else perceives them to be. And they perceive themselves to be really important and indispensable. And as CBS proved yesterday, well, or as Scott Pelley proved, nobody's indispensable. Even if you're on television making $7 million a year, used to be the anchor, now you're a reporter on 60 Minutes on CBS. And it's a news program. It doesn't cost as much to make. CBS has got very valuable primetime real estate on Sunday. Right after football, 60 Minutes comes on. And what is that show that's after 60 Minutes? Marshall's Tracker? Those two shows do very, very well. So it's kind of embedded there in an area where CBS can charge a lot for a commercial, and it doesn't cost as much as the two shows that follow it, which those two shows are going to cost a lot of money, and 60 Minutes not so much. But you just wonder, I get a sense, and I have some perception of this being accurate just from stuff I used to read when Don Hewitt was alive, especially. 60 Minutes, it was kind of cooking its own brew, and we'll contact you guys down there at CBS News and the network when we need to. But they kind of had their own thing going, and I guess they could get away with it because they were getting such big ratings, and their stories were making news, and their stories still do make news. Now, sometimes not for the right reasons, like presidential candidates that get favorable editing. I don't know that I am clear on what CBS News is trying to do. I guess we'd have to just let it play out and see, or not. I don't know. A lot of people don't even watch CBS anymore. Ergo, even 60 Minutes doesn't have the pull and the gravitas that it used to have. Social Security beneficiaries will lose an average of $500 a month in benefits if the program's trust fund is depleted in less than 7 years, as predicted, according to a new analysis. No, Cruiser. Now, they're telling me in Washington, D.C., Social Security's fine, and they're not going to touch it. That other party wants to touch it. We're not going to touch it. They're lying to you. This is according to the Social Security trustees. For the last 16 years, the cost of Social Security's retirement program has exceeded the amount it receives from taxes collected from paychecks. So it's dipped into the trust fund reserves to cover the shortfall without any changes. If everything remains the same, the retirement trust fund will be exhausted in 2032, according to the Social Security trustees. At that point, everybody's benefit could see a 24% decline. That estimate comes from the Committee for a Responsible Budget. Nationally, that equals a $500 monthly loss on average, which is more than what the average retired household spends on groceries each month. Households with a person over 65 spent an average of $5,251 on food at home in 2024, or $438 a month, according to the 2024 Consumer Expenditure Survey. Adjusted for inflation, that's up to $461 in 2026. With this high inflation, too, if inflation stays high or goes up some more, that's going to deplete Social Security even faster because the cost of living increases are going to be more sizable. Beneficiaries in 29 states would see an even deeper average reduction, deeper than the $500. I don't see Kentucky on this list, fortunately, but I do see Connecticut, New Jersey, New Hampshire, Delaware, Maryland, Washington, Minnesota, Massachusetts, Michigan, and Utah. And then states with the highest percentage of residents facing benefit reductions, Maine, West Virginia, Vermont, Delaware, Montana, those five states at the top. How local and state economy, well, let's go with state economies, not local economies, how state economies might be affected. And this is all from the Committee for a Responsible Budget. If Social Security benefits were cut by 24% today, that would amount to $345 billion this year, or 1.1% of gross domestic product. States that have older populations and lower per-person incomes would be impacted the most. So the states' economies that would be affected the most by this Social Security cut would be West Virginia, Mississippi, Vermont, South Carolina, Maine, Michigan, Montana, Arkansas, Alabama, and Idaho. So there's less than 7 years now until Social Security is projected to be insolvent. Probably going to land in the lap of the next president in 2029. That's when they will take office, I would think. You know, I can't imagine anything going to get done with Trump in office, that there'll be any kind of an agreement. And if Trump loses one or both chambers of Congress, well, then forget about it. But they're telling us lies up there. Well, Social Security, we're going to leave Social Security alone. That other party, man, those scoundrels, they want to touch it. It does need to be touched. It does need to be adjusted in some way to keep people from losing close to a quarter of their benefit, which could have some real cataclysmic detrimental effect for a lot of seniors across the country. Out-of-state economies, even though Kentucky was not on any of those lists, I would imagine we're not too far behind. Not too far off that list of states that would be affected the most by the Social Security cutback in benefits. Clear tonight, low 56. Sunny tomorrow, high in the low 80s. Sunny skies again, 85 on Friday. Sunny 86 on Saturday. A chance of shower Sunday. 81 now at 97.3 FM and 590 AM WVLK.
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1: All right, let's check traffic. I said today is kind of the calm before the storm because there's a whole lot going on around the community, including high school graduations that'll start tomorrow. So let's see how Wednesday evening traffic's moving. Here's Roger Meadows.
0: From the Scheller Automotive Traffic Center, still have that injury collision to worry about on outbound South Broadway at Anglian Avenue. They got all the outbound lanes shut down. It's also affected the inbound traffic on South Broadway right there at Foreman Avenue. Crews still working that non-injury collision on Life Lane at New Circle Road. Traffic's picking up on inbound Versailles Road at Alexandria Drive. Things are also moving very slowly on I-75 in the southbound lanes as you approach the northern split. I'm Roger Meadows for 97.3 FM, WBLK.
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1: Founded by a married couple, a couple of critical care nurses, and during their nursing experience, they knew something needed to be done to help close the gap between the care that seniors may have gotten in a hospital or rehab center, and then once they went home, well, there was a gap in the care. Maybe that senior or that individual who was ailing didn't have enough people to rally around this individual and come over to the house and help them with household chores or run errands for them or take them to the doctor, or even if you had to do some personal chores like dressing or bathing. Well, Mata Senior Care can provide caregivers that can either supplement the care that you and others are giving or can be the sole caregiver to do the household chores that keep people living in 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
1: Bill Bryson.
2: Grammy winning vocalist. He was a balladeer. He was a songwriter, a Grammy, two-time Grammy Award winner. Peebo Bryson died yesterday at the age of 75. He had a bunch of Disney duets, including one with Celine Dion. And this was back in 1991, and Dion was chosen to sing the song solo, but executives worried that Celine Dion at the time was too new, and they wanted a more established artist. Bryson told the CBC, when you're a great singer like Celine Dion, oftentimes you find yourself in situations where you have to dial back. I learned that from doing duets. The key is to play to your duet partner's strength and weaknesses equally, so essentially that renders into a situation where there are no weaknesses because you're playing to both of them equally. And he did quite a few duets. And quite a few big hits on the Billboard Hot 100 on the Soul chart. Altogether, released 20 studio albums, an 8-time Grammy nominee, suffered a heart attack back in 2019, but full recovery was to be had at that time. He started with a group called Al Freeman and the Upsetters, an outfit that Peebo described as terrible. kind of like my first radio show. So, I'm sure it was probably awful. Freeman had trouble pronouncing Peebo. And Bryson started using the name, it was Peepo, I guess is what he was called. It was Peepo Bryson back at the time. Later, Bryson then toured with the Chitlin Circuit with Moses Dillard and the Textown Display. Bang Records heard them perform and was impressed with Bryson. He got one album, Peebo, with the label in 1976, then moved to Capitol Records. That turned out to be a pretty good deal, and then got a top 10 R&B chart record in 1978 with a duet that he did with Natalie Cole. Great career, great legacy of ballads. Peebo Bryson was 75. Pat Boone is 92 today.
3: I'm going off the rails on a crazy train.
2: Hey, now.
3: I'm going off the rails on a crazy train.
2: I interviewed him not long ago on this show. He was a great guy. Pat Boone marked his 92nd birthday with a rare social media appearance and a wish for more candles to come. He appeared in an Instagram video posted by his daughter, Debbie Boone. My wish is that we'll do the same thing next year and the year after. And the year after, Boone said, after blowing out his candle, he was a teen idol in the 50s and 60s, one of the biggest recording stars of his era, selling millions of records and starring in a string of Hollywood musicals. Garth Brooks is considering selling his music catalog, and that would probably go for about $2 billion. He would sell both his publishing or songwriting and recorded music rights. $2 billion is what he's eyeing now. Let's see. Sony bought Queen's catalog for more than $1 billion in 2024. Sony also that year bought half of Michael Jackson's catalog in a deal valuing the assets over $1 billion. Guess this is something Brooks has been thinking about for a while. Recently told some investors that he's one of a few artists at his level of fame who has not sold, but he was thinking about it. Hits like The Dance, Friends in Low Places, and Shameless. Brooks has won 2 Grammy Awards, inducted in the Country Music Hall of Fame, recently notched 200 million albums sold, according to the Recording Industry Association of America, surpassing the Beatles for most units sold in U.S. history. The only artist to ever have 10 albums certified diamond. That means each of them hit $10 million in sales. Each. You know, here's the other thing. Brooks, you can't find his stuff on Spotify. You can't find his stuff on Apple because they don't sell music. And Garth Brooks is one of these guys, he wants to sell the album. He's not a fan of selling songs individually. He prefers to preserve sales of complete albums. In 2016, he signed a deal with Amazon Music to make his music available for streaming exclusively there. Albums will sell his albums digitally in their entirety. Now, would Brooks lose control of that if he sells his catalog for $2 billion? Would he be able to say, well, I'm not going to allow you to stream my music broadly? I would think if you're investing $2 billion, you're going to tell Garth, we want that. That's what's attractive to us. That's a revenue stream for us. And we're laying down $2 billion, my brother. So I don't know. We'll see how that, I don't know how that works when you sell your catalog. How many, and even because that's your creative. creations. Those are your baby. That's you. And I get it. You probably would like to still exert some control over how new owners or investors would treat your creative babies. But I don't know. I don't know how much power you have in that. I don't know if Garth Brooks can tell the buyers, by the way, streaming services are off limits. You can buy the catalog for $2 billion, but you're going to stick to what the deal we got with Amazon. So I don't know. I don't know how that works out, but Garth's catalog ought to go for pretty big money. $2 billion is what is what's it's predicted to be. Okay, the California primary again. Still, we're not. The only thing we know is care. I don't. You know, I'm not out in L.A., so I don't understand. I'm not there every day. How is Karen Bass? I mean, like Spencer Pratt has said about Los Angeles. Look around. I rattled off a bunch of statistics yesterday. Not to mention the woman goes after 2 days of warnings had been posted about the wildfires last year. She still got a plane. She still got on a plane and went to Ghana. When she should have stayed in Los Angeles. I mean, and yet she's avoided a runoff. She's got enough votes. Nobody's going to be able to catch her. So it's a tight battle for number two. It looks like Spencer Pratt. But again, these late mail-in votes tend to be more Democrat votes. So what's that? The ramen noodles, that uber liberal, real lefty. In fact, she was crying last night. I guess couldn't believe she lost. So Karen Bass has advanced. It's not clear who she's going to be up against. Right now it looks like Spencer Pratt, but who knows. And then on the gubernatorial race, Republican Steve Hilton and Democrat Xavier Becerra are leading the results for governor. But again, more votes will come in. Now, according to the head of data science at Vote Hub that does political data analysis, Steyer is down 8 points. He'll need to run 18 points better than Steve Hilton in that late mail run of votes. In California, they got this goofy law that says that your mail-in ballot can arrive as late as 1 week past Election Day. So I got to wait on those ballots. I wait on the lingering ballots that might still come in. Now, it's expected that Steyer will gain a lot of ground and he'll narrow the race, but will he narrow it enough? Again, Steyer's down 8, and according to data science, he's going to have to be 18 points better than Hilton. So he's going to have quite a pop from the mail-in vote, and he'll get some. Now, Bass had been leading, getting back to the L.A. mayor's race, Bass had been leading for a while, but then it started getting tight, especially after a debate appearance by Spencer Pratt. And as I said yesterday, the whole Pratt thing may be an issue beyond California. Here again, another candidate from out of nowhere, a guy that was on reality TV. He's got a mission. He's got a passion. He's got an ability to be able to communicate. He got people to support his run. And so how many of these kind of candidates might we see in 2028? And as the election was getting closer, Bass was dropping and Rahman and Pratt were gaining each about 8 points. Rahman was kind of a late entry into the mayor's race, but it just takes so long to count the ballots in California. I mean, it's an embarrassment. Nate Silver called it failed state stuff and should be much more stigmatized. The fact that it's tolerated is bad, too. It's a textbook example of learned helplessness. God. And the governor that signed off on this wants to be the next president. Nate Silver failed state stuff. Well, now, Nate, and I'm sure Gavin's your boy, I mean, especially against a Republican like J.D. Vance or Marco Rubio. Now, regardless of what you think about widespread voter fraud, do you think it's a good idea to have a uniform date for all the ballots to be due, or is it better to have in-person voting completed on the first Tuesday of the month, mail-in ballot completion completed the second Tuesday of the month? These are different deadlines for the different types of ballots cast in the same election. That doesn't make any sense to me. As of about 7 o'clock this morning, the city of Los Angeles had counted 63% of the votes in its primary. So it's embarrassing. that this is, and as I said, I even quoted a little bit, I had held on to this, this op-ed from back in February in the New York Times going, come on, they're saying, come on, California, this is an embarrassment that you guys take so. It took, what was it, in the last election, it took over 3 weeks to finally get the outcome or settle the outcome of a House race in California. All right. So anyway, welcome to California, and hey, we'll have those election results in a few weeks for you. Just stick around and check back, and we'll have those results for you. But Pratt looks like he might be in a pretty good position. So I think obviously going to make that a much more interesting race. We'll see what the late mail-in vote. Shows. Otherwise, there could be, at least the Democrats are hoping they can be competitive in Iowa. They got a couple of the Senate candidate on the Democratic side and the Democratic governor, gubernatorial candidates have some rural backgrounds. So Democrats are going to try to play that up and increase their support in those areas. We'll see. Is Iowa deep red? I guess we'll find out. And then Trump lost, there was a gubernatorial, you know, it kind of sounded like Gowrine to me, or Gowrine. The gubernatorial candidate that Trump supported in Iowa, they said the guy hardly campaigned, he didn't do any debates. Gowrine didn't do any debates, and he didn't do any interviews. And reportedly, when there were constituents, you know, little gatherings where they could ask questions, Or if somebody stopped him and asked a question, it was hard to get an answer. On to the World Cup. Global betting revenue for the upcoming World Cup likely to be in excess of $50 billion. Betting expert Darren Small said it's an event he is labeling the biggest circus in town. The revenue will be significantly higher than in 2022, partly because the quadrennial football fiesta has been enlarged to 48 teams from the 32 that played in Qatar. There are a bunch of parlay bets. Players that score left-footed, players that score right-footed, players, the number of passes, the number of tackles, whatever the numbers are. This is going to be a betting free-for-all. Right now, I guess the Mexican team is the one that their games, their matches, I guess they call them, their matches are garnering the highest amount of dollars. We were down there, the USA was down there, and, you know, the lower part of the top 10. I guess we're not expecting much for our team. There's been little interest in a U.S. win, but should they cause a huge upset, who will hoist the trophy, Trump or the captain? Let's see, U.S. has got 40-1 odds. Well, I guess you can bet as to whether or not who's actually going to hoist the trophy. I mean, again, it's as somebody said with, Darren Small, a betting expert, the biggest circus in town, the betting frenzy, the World Cup. Sports Radar Group AG is a global sports technology company, says it creates immersive experience for sports fans and bettors. We expect a lot of interest around the player props, and that's where a lot of people will lose their money. And what we call bet builders or custom bet options. So we're anticipating that's going to be a big drive for us. We're going to see a lot more interest on that. You know, again, it's the scoring on the left foot, the right foot, all these other little parlay bets that are out there with the World Cup. So big betting, I have no doubt. Everything else seems, well, we bet on everything. I mean, we bet, what was it, did I quote, I think it was Polymarket or Kalishi, had, there was a 75% chance or something that Steve Hilton was going to be one of the gubernatorial candidates that would make the cut. By the way, I just wanted to point this out, a little bit of politics here. This is from the New York Times, and I guess they did one of their New York Times Siena College polls, and they were looking at young men. Young Gen Zers, Dems struggle to attract young men who have soured on Trump. That's the headline to the story. Propelled by economic anxiety, young men lurched to the right in 2024, a 15% swing from 2020, and helped Trump win the White House, setting off a round of soul-searching among Democratic politicians. You know what the Democrats are telling their politicians and their candidates now? Bone up on sports. Well, they're telling Tirico down in Texas, bone up on sports, buddy. Bone up on sports. 15% swing from in 2020 that helped Trump. But now they're a little disillusioned by Trump's second term, but they're not really finding anything that's resonating with Democrats either. But I thought this was interesting. Arianna Jones, executive director of Next Gen America, which is a liberal group, said her organization conducted informal text conversations called Pulse Check with 35,000 voters on college campuses in recent weeks, asking about the issues that mattered most to young people. Cultural or gender issues did not make the cut. Instead, they found that Gen Z voters cared about most about corruption and perceived authoritarianism by Trump, as well as the economy. Behind that, the war with Iran was a major concern. Concern about gas prices, concerns that Trump had abandoned his promise to avoid foreign entanglements. But the identity politics stuff that they love to immerse themselves in, gender and cultural issues with young 35,000 voters on college campuses, nary a peep. From the Stuttgart Brothers text line, can't keep the government open. How will they fix Social Security? Good point. The next report, we'll see Scott Pelley, Celia Vega, Cecilia Vega, that's her name, and Sharon Alfonsi will be Sauerkraut Days, Cheese Days, and Whose Cat's Up a Tree? Oh, well. Okay. Joe's got a thing on 60 Minutes. Why do they find it necessary to lead with a Trump hit piece every single show? It's so blatantly partisan, it's ridiculous. They run some decent stories after they get the weekly Trump hit piece on the books. But at that point, I refuse to give them my time and my attention. California's example, why we don't trust the election system in some states. Well, Cruz, if you wait until the regular elections are done to send in your mail-in ballot, then you can vote against them and get all your friends to vote that way. Sarcasm, yes. Why are Republicans so afraid to count all the votes? Not afraid to count all the votes, but they need to be counted in a timely manner, and this giving people a week after Election Day only gives them the carte blanche to procrastinate even more. And it's important that that the count be accurate, that you count all the votes, but that you do it quickly. So their deadlines are all screwed up. That's the problem. Don't make this about it not wanting to count all the votes. And then here's what's squirrely are these drop boxes, but that's a story for another day. They still utilize those in California, I guess. But we have to go out of time. Clear skies 56 for the low tonight, sunny low 80s for tomorrow, sunny skies again with a high of 85 on Friday, sunny 86 on Saturday, and a chance of showers on Sunday and 81. By the way, if Republicans are afraid to count all the votes, if you feel that way, are you defending California's vote counting? 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Right now, with the latest on Lexington traffic, here's Roger Meadows.
0: From the Scheller Automotive Traffic Center, as it stands right now, still worried about that injury collision that's on outbound South Broadway at Angliana Avenue. They still have all the outbound lanes shut down, but traffic is being diverted to Angliana to get around at this point. Watch for increased traffic on outbound Leedstown Road at the Kroger Shopping Center. Things are also moving slowly on outbound Newtown Pike once you make it outside a new circle, as well as on the outer loop and new circle at the Clay's Mill overpass. I'm Roger Meadows for 97.3 FM, WVLK.
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14: Happen over the weekend. I'm Lisa Lacera, Fox News. President Trump on talks with Iran, saying they're going well, but he also said...
15: That's a very volatile part of the world, probably the most volatile part of the world. It's very... The people are volatile. The leadership, you see...

0: It. Fox's Kristen Goodwin. Wall Street, the Dow lost 620. The NASDAQ minus 239. The S&P off 56. Oil prices climb back over $100 a barrel following the latest threats to the Iran-U.S. ceasefire. 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
1: Here's your Lakes 18 Storm Tracker forecast. And for tonight, it is another beauty. The sky wonderfully clear. Temperatures cool again. We'll drop down to the mid-50s. Your day tomorrow, it's another dandy, sunny and warmer, still low humidity, and enjoy that while we've got it. We'll be running low and mid-80s tomorrow. Sunshine on Friday, a skosh more humidity, we're up into the mid-80s, and the muggies begin to arrive on Saturday. Mostly sunny, we're into the mid-80s again. I'm Chief Meteorologist Bill Mack on Lexington's News, Traffic and Weather Station, 97.3 FM, WVLK.
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0: Friday, a skosh more humidity. We're up into the mid-80s, and the muggies begin to arrive on Saturday. Mostly sunny, we're into the mid-80s again. I'm Chief Meteorologist Bill Meck on Lexington's News, Traffic and Weather Station, 97.3 FM WVLK.
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12: 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Thank you for being here. All right. The Democrat Party is the vessel through which the Islamists and the Marxists are moving to take over our country, our government. Marxists and Islamists don't even bother to run in Republican primaries. They would be brutally defeated. But they're running in very strategic locations that are very dark blue. House races, even the Senate race in Virginia.